0: Right? We just need to find out what God intended and how he built it. And today's discussion is going to be fascinating because we have a very special guest, Dr. Warren, who's a neurosurgeon. And that area of brain science, brain research, it is a fascinating field.
1: It is. And he's captured some of his insights in a terrific book called The Life-Changing Art of Self-Brain Surgery. Love the title, and we'll encourage you to get a copy of that today.
0: Dr. Warren, it's great to have you back. It's been some time, 2021, I think, when we had you here last time, so thank you.
2: Thank you. It's great to be back with you guys. Thank you so much.
0: You know, let's kick it off right there. Let's knock this down. So many of us in the Christian community, we struggle a bit with that bridge into science. To me, it's exciting because I think more and more right now, science is proving creation, that there is a creator. Let me give you one that I found in some of the research and have you respond. The telomeres, and these are the caps of your DNA, right? And the longer your telomeres, the more likely you'll have a longer life. You will live a longer life. And they're looking at that score saying what predicts a longer telomere in your genetic makeup is less stress in your life as a child. So if you have an absent father, and they connected those dots saying, if your dad is loving, in the home, present with you, your telomeres are going to be longer, and you should have a longer life. This is like right out of scripture.
2: Right out of scripture.
0: What do you say about that kind of observation that we're learning now?
2: Well, I think that the thing I've tried to sum up and I've been looking at for many years is that every time scripture writes a prescription for human flourishing, science eventually comes along and says, guess what we figured out? And it always lines up. That's exactly what we see with DNA. You know, stress when you're younger shortens your lifespan.
0: Yeah, it's so fascinating to me. You know, even in your research in the book, you mentioned this idea of genetics having a role and brain science having a role in generational difficulty. And you think again of scripture where it says the sins of the father will rest upon, you know, the third and fourth generation, something like that. When you read that scripture as a neurosurgeon, knowing the research that you have, how do you translate that?
2: Well, we always kind of talk about that like it's a threat, like, right? God's going to do something bad to your kids if you don't live a certain way. But what we've sort of figured out through the science of epigenetics is it's really just a warning. Like the things that you do in your life, the things you think about, the way you live your life affects the genetic makeup of your kids when they start. And that's the bad news, so to speak, that your kids can be born with some burdens that they didn't need to have. But the good news is we know now that you can reverse all those things. If you figure out how to manage things well in your life, all those genetic starting points can be switched off and you can develop a more healthier and longer life if you get it right in your generation. And that can be passed on to your kids.
0: Mm-hmm. And we're going to talk about how you can begin to do that. And I know some people are going, oh, wait a minute, this lack of leaning on God. You're not saying that at all. This is to lean on God, the designer, to better understand his blueprint for how life lives. You know, when we become Christians, and there's people listening and watching who are not believers. We know that through our research, and we're grateful that you're listening. And we, with all our heart, want you to come into a relationship with Christ. Yeah. But in that context, as a scientist, as a neurosurgeon, when we read those scriptures, it really is kind of a blueprint for how God intends for us to live a good life in him, right?
2: That's right.
0: Describe that.
2: So Jesus said in John 10:10, he gave us this dichotomy, the thief comes to steal and kill and destroy. I came that you might have life and have it abundantly. And so that's this idea that we're supposed to have a life of fulfillment while we're here, not our circumstances, but the way we feel, the way we manage things. And so what we're learning through science is if you think about the right things in the right way, your brain makes structural changes to improve your physiology and your life gets better, regardless of your external circumstances. So scripture and science, again, lining up. So the idea that if you come to a relationship with your creator, you start to see his plan and his design for your life, that turns out to be what science is showing us all along.
0: You know, when we get into it now, when you look at brain science, for so long we've been told these things are fixed. In other words, if you have behavioral issues, these are things that are immutable and can't be fixed. But again, brain science is saying, not so fast. In that context, what has modern brain science revealed and completely challenged in that area?
2: Yeah, it's been amazing since the 1950s when they gave us the structure of DNA, the whole prevailing doctrine of science in general, and that leads to psychology and therapy and general the opinion of everybody in society.

0: is that the brain that we have creates the life that we have. The genetics, your upbringing, things that can affect your brain all determine what kind of capabilities and possibility you have for your life. So everybody thinks that if you get the wrong brain, you get the wrong life. And then 21st century neuroscience comes along with functional imaging and shows us that your brain is structurally changing itself every second of every day of your entire life. It's never been the same brain 2 days in a row. And the primary driver of those structural changes turns out to be the things that you most frequently think about and the perspective from which you think about them. And that's why all of a sudden you start reading scripture like Romans 12 about renewing your mind, and you start seeing that the Bible had it right all along. Again, that what you think about turns your brain into what it is. It's never been that your brain determines who you are. It's what you think about determines what your brain becomes.
1: You know, those that would preach like this message of positive talk, I mean, someone like Tony Robbins, I don't know him, he's probably a great guy. But in other words, you can just positively talk yourself into a greater place, a greater wealth, greater social skills, whatever it might be, more friends, etc. I would think those people are tapping into a bit of this, but describe the difference, what you're talking about spiritually and physiologically, the right difference.
0: So I want to make a very clear distinction between this whole doctrine of sort of manifesting a better life and all of that and what we're talking about from scripture and science properly applied, is that there is some truth to the fact that the way you think about things affects the things that happen to you. And there's all kinds of science around how our brains affect other people, even non-verbally. So there are mirror neurons and electromagnetic field that we put off and all of that. And you can increase your chances of having better circumstances by changing how you think, because it makes your brain and your body and your emotions line up with other people's in a different way. So there's some truth to that. The real truth underlying all that, though, is that the way God made our brains is we have a system called the reticular activating system that actually filters what we see and perceive in the environment around us.
1: And so say that again, what it is?
0: The reticular activating system is a system of neurons in your brainstem that when you tell your brain that you are going to look out for something, like I'm going to have a lousy day, for example, your brain begins to filter to show you things in the environment to reinforce what you've told it to be looking out for. This is why scripture is always telling us to rejoice in all of our circumstances, to keep a positive attitude, to look for things to be thankful for. Because if you're looking for things to not be thankful for, you're going to find a lot of them, because your brain will literally try to show you the environment that you're looking for. And so it's not magic. It's the way God made our minds to help us see the world that he's put out there. There's always possibility around us, and there's always trouble. He says, look for the positive, because that's going to help you make your brain function as best it can.
1: Yeah. I know you're a neurosurgeon, a psychologist or psychiatrist. What they're dealing with high levels of anxiety and depression in the culture right now, how does a person that wakes up already predisposed to kind of thinking fearfully of everything around them, right, structurally, how do they begin to rethink that when that's your pattern?
0: So the first thing is to realize that the research shows that a large percentage of the automatic things that we think and feel, so these thoughts that pop into our heads or these moods kind of come upon us, a large percentage of those are not based on anything that's real. They're just based on your brain trying to make sense out of the environment or out of your past experience. And so if you're used to feeling a certain way all the time, your brain will sort of wake you up feeling that way. But as soon as you learn that you can start to ponder things from a different perspective, and your brain will begin to reinforce what you're telling it to focus on, your mood will follow that. The psychology is very clear now. The people who learn to think more positively, again, not false positivity, but to think more realistically, that I have some control and some agency in what I feel and what my life turns out to be if I choose to renew my mind, like the Bible says. So I would say, if you're struggling with mood or affect, like, understand that you're not the victim of that. You don't have to respond to what your brain and your emotions are telling you. You can literally use your mind to control your brain from the top down and decide rather how you want to feel and begin to make that more real.
1: Now, in that context, that sounds a bit like rerouting your neuropathways, which is something science is working with people that struggle with anxiety or depression. Yeah. Describe what that means, rerouting neuropathway. That's what you're saying, but yeah, for the layman, what is that really doing?
0: Really important to understand. It sounds like sort of a self-help kind of gimmicky way of thinking about things. It sounds like a metaphor. It's actually real. It's that your brain works by connecting neurons to other neurons and then groups of neurons to other groups of neurons. That those are called synapses, these little connections. They're physical wires, like these wires on these microphones, that connect different parts of your brain. And the science shows now that when you think about one thing and not another thing, you literally degrade the old pathway that was there and lay down the pipes, the wiring, for a new connection between neurons that wasn't there before. So you literally are structurally rewiring your brain in a real physical way that can be measured. So changing how you think, that's what Philippians 4 is all about, by the way. Like, if you want to be less anxious, be grateful, think about different things, and you'll be guarded by peace. That literally makes structural changes in your brain. And we know now, within seconds to minutes of changing the things you ponder, you're making new pathways to your brain. So it's not metaphor, it's mechanism of how we can create this life that Jesus said he came here to give us.
1: You know, I need to ask this question because someone who struggles with anxiety or any, you know, difficulty in their emotional structure, it can sound so easy, but it hasn't worked for me. It doesn't. I mean, I wake up every day fearful, and I live in that place. So I just want to, how would you speak to a patient, in other words, that struggles with that? And you know, there is help. There are ways. There's clinics that people can certainly go to.
0: That's right.
1: That help them in this regard. But I'm mindful of that person that is suffering and feels like this is too thin.
0: Well, let me just first of all say, I'm here primarily today not as an expert, not as a neurosurgeon, not as somebody pontificating about this, but as a bereaved father who lost a son, as a PTSD victim from the Iraq War. I've been in this place, and the reason I'm doing this research and writing this book is because I resonate with that person that's feeling that. And so it's not a character flaw to feel bad or to have emotions that are pushing you around. But the thing you need to understand is the reason you feel that so strongly every day is because your brain has automated that as a pathway. And the good news is, as soon as you start to pursue a different pathway, your brain will begin to automate that and to try to make that new neural environment and neurochemical environment real and more powerful for you. So this can be managed and can be overcome no matter where you start. If you need professional help, those folks know how to help you get to that new place. God's given you the mechanism. It's already inside you. And I think the prevailing thing we need to know is we're designed for this kind of healing. Mm. We're not designed to stay broken.
1: Dr. Warren, with Mitch, I mean, they will say, they being psychologists, etc., that the most difficult experience in life is a parent losing their son or daughter. You mentioned Mitch. What happened? What were the circumstances around that?
0: We don't really know. Jim, he and his best friend were stabbed to death in the same house on the same night. They never solved the crime. They came up with theories, but never gave us any more information
1: other than
0: that. And so not only did we lose a child, but we didn't know what happened, and we never were able to.
1: How old was he?
0: He was 19.
1: Oh, my goodness.
0: And so you're right. It remains the most difficult season that we've ever been through. And then wrapped in all that mystery, it made it harder to process.
1: You know, given you've experienced something that heart-wrenching, I mean, how did you and your wife just begin to climb out of that place?
0: So it actually turns out that it was kind of brain science and faith working together that helped us navigate that. We were at the time working in an Auburn University campus, and the building we worked in was doing this brain imaging, 21st century brain imaging, and we had a chance to watch some of that research one day. And we went down to the scanner, and they had a woman in the scanner watching. We were watching her brain be scanned, and functional imaging allows you to see what the brain is doing, not just what it looks like. And they spoke into the woman's ear, and they said, "Mrs. Johnson, think about the worst thing you've ever felt in your whole life." And we thought, well, we know what that is for us. And we watched the screen change as she thought about the worst moment of her life. We watched the neurotransmitters in her brain change, and the fear center of her brain light up. And then shortly after that, we saw her physiology changes. Her blood pressure went up, and her heart rate spiked, and all of that. So we watched her thinking turn into brain activity that turned into body activity. And then they said, okay, stop thinking about that, and now think about the best day of your life. And shortly after she changed what she thought about, her frontal lobes came online, her amygdala fear center calmed down, and her blood pressure came down, her heart rate came down. We saw it in real time, thinking, changing brain, changing body. And Lisa, my wife, said that reminded her of Philippians 4, where it says, if you want to be less anxious, be grateful. Like, think about something better, all those different thought transplants you could do. And just as clear as I'm talking to you now, I heard this message from the Lord, like, that when I do brain surgery, I'm intentionally making a structural change in somebody's brain to try to help them. And when you change what you think about, you're changing what your brain is structurally for the purpose of helping you. And that's exactly the same kind of thing as I do with surgery. So this idea of self-brain surgery is you can change what your life looks like by changing how you think about things. And I realized in that moment, I can't change having lost my son. So

0: I want to feel better, I've got to change how I think about losing my son. Mm. So can I make it legacy? Can I think of some way to make his loss a gain for us, for not for us personally, but to help other people through it? Can I turn it into some purpose? And so then my life became about, like, how do I use this to help somebody find the footing that I was trying so desperately to find? How can I find scripture that reinforces this idea that my brain can change if I change my thinking? And that's really when it began to heal for me, Jim.
1: I mean, Dr. Warren, that's a beautiful example of how to heal.
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5: Although it is biblical to save for future needs, sometimes Christians accumulate more than necessary. In the parable of the rich fool, Christ warned against hoarding. Therefore, in the process of estate planning, project your future needs and prayerfully consider giving the surplus while you are living. Why? 1. Assets given pursuant to your will require no personal sacrifice because, as Paul said, we brought nothing into the world and we can take nothing out of it. 2. God will bless generous givers currently. In Luke 6:38, Jesus said, "Given it will be given to you." And 3, God promises eternal rewards to those who give generously while on earth. 1 Timothy 6 says, "Command them to be generous and willing to share. In this way they will lay up treasure for themselves as a firm foundation for the coming age." In summary, project future family needs and give God the surplus while you are living.
2: Thanks for listening to Focus on the Family. Let's resume now with the balance of today's programming.
1: Dr. Warren, you describe a fascinating experiment with mice and cherry blossoms.
0: Yeah.
1: My son, who's doing his master's in biochemistry, knew about this research and was really interested in it as well. But describe its outcomes and what caught your attention.
0: Right, this is this theme of epigenetics, that the research of epigenetics came out of this type of work. They looked at mice and they exposed them to a powerful smell. They used cherry blossoms. Apparently mice like cherry blossoms. And when they could see that the mice, their male mice, were reacting to the smell, they would shock them. So they basically taught these mice to be afraid of the smell of cherry blossoms. And then they studied their DNA, and what they found is that they made powerful switches in the expression of their fear molecules, or stress hormones, in the sperm cells of these male mice in response to that threat, and that could be inherited. So basically down to 4 generations, they figured out that shocking the great-grandparent would produce babies born down to 4 generations with abnormal stress responses, elevated cortisol levels. So these mice were born afraid of the smell of cherry blossoms, even though they had never experienced adversity in response to that threat. And so that says, again, things that happen in your life can affect your generations. That's been replicated in humans, by the way, in Holocaust survivors. They found that down to 4 generations, the children or great-grandchildren of Holocaust survivors can be born with abnormally high cortisol and abnormal stress responses. And so that tells us that things that happened before we were ever born affect how we feel inside. The good news is, in mice and in humans, that's been shown that you can reverse those changes in one generation. So if you are born, for example, stressed by things you didn't experience, and you do the work to learn how to manage that in your lifetime, your children will be born with a more normal stress response than you were. So that means you can fix it. That's why God says down to 1,000 generations, we'll get it right. We'll make it better. So there's great hope in learning how to get this right in your lifetime.
1: Yeah.
2: I'm really intrigued, Dr. Warren, by doing the work And I'm thinking of those of us in the adoptive community or foster care space, children who have gone through deep trauma and difficulties that they can't control. These things happen to them. What does doing the work mean for us as parents or caregivers or family members when we have somebody in our life who's been really traumatized?
0: I think the first thing is to really buy into the truth that your system was designed by your loving creator to give you an opportunity for your life to feel better than it has felt in the past. So things that weren't your fault, things that you went through, things that you experienced, things you inherited, don't have to be the future for you. And so we've learned from the trauma research, for example, that it's never really been about the trauma that we went through that creates the life that we have. It's the responses that we've adopted to those traumas. And as soon as you learn that, it becomes good news. Like if it was true that the loss of my son would create the future of despair for me, if it was the loss of Mitch, then I wouldn't have much agency or hope that I could change that because he's gone, right? If you went through something as a child, that thing really happened. And if it was that thing that created your future, then you wouldn't have a lot of hope. But it turns out, when you understand that you adopted a set of responses that were maladaptive or were not helpful to you, that you believed some things to be true about yourself, that you accepted some labels, that you believed some lies maybe from your enemy even, that the future had to look like the past. If you believe that, that's actually what's been creating the reality that you have. And as soon as you learn that your brain will structurally change when you decide to change how you look at the things you've been through, when you decide to change your perspective and look at them in a different way, then you can start creating a brain that will support who you want to be in the future and not who you have been in the past. Mm-hmm. That's where the hope lies.
1: There, you know, and so many scriptures are jumping into my head that reinforce this very attitude, whether it's fear not, you know, back to that point in the discussion a little while ago, the Lord is saying, don't fear. Don't set up your narrow pathways to be fearful.
0: That's right.
1: And read my word so that it gives you hope. And man, is it that basic? That's amazing.
0: It really is that basic. We're designed to heal and get better.
1: Yeah, that is something. Let me, as we're drawing to a close here, let me ask this question on the parenting side. We will joke from time to time. Again, these are things that us parents say to our kids. Hey, we probably messed you up, so we're going to set aside some money for you to get counseling at the right time. I mean, we say that in jest, but it sounds like this may be very true. You know, in other words, we've participated as parents to either help or not help our children overcome these things. Mm-hmm. Let me give you a specific example, like controlling parents, the helicopter parent. It's tough to build resiliency into your children if you're saving them from every moment, right?
0: That's right.
1: Speak to the importance as a parent of understanding brain science so you can appropriately, spiritually, in tune with God's design, raise up your children in the way they should go.
0: That's right. Yeah, I wrote a whole chapter in the book about pediatric self-brain surgery because it's so important to understand that you're stewarding these little minds who are creating brains that are going to hopefully support them in a good way for the rest of their life. And it's incredibly important to understand, just like you said, the best example is resilience. We all have this idea that if we protect our kids from all kinds of hardship that they'll have a better life, but the research doesn't back that up at all. We're seeing now kids that can't launch, they're taking their parents to job interviews with them, they're not getting driver's licenses when they turn 16 because they don't know that they can survive adversity because we never let them survive adversity when they were little. The Bible says in Romans chapter 5, suffering produces endurance and endurance produces character and character produces hope. Like we're supposed to get to hope through the process of surviving some adversity. And now we know from brain science in the 21st century that the part of your brain that creates resilience and willpower and the ability to shift through hard things gets stronger only when you go through hard things. And so that means you need to let your kids experience some hardship when they're little and they can survive it. Like it's not the end of the world if they have to sit by a kid that they don't like, or if they fall off the playground equipment and hurt themselves a little bit. It's the end of the world if they grow up to become adults who don't know that they're wired to get stronger when they go through something hard. So the Bible's been saying it all along. Parents have a responsibility to let our kids grow up in a safe way, understand that God has a plan for them, even though it's going to be some hardship, that they're going to get stronger. They're designed to get stronger by going through that hardship, not by avoiding it.
1: Yeah. Dr. Warren, this has been so fascinating. I love this stuff, partly because my son is always talking with me and Gene about what he's learning. So that's opened my mind up to some of the things that you're expressing. And, you know, it's just far better for us as Christians to understand these things, not to be fearful of them, but my goodness, if we could talk to the Creator and understand His architectural drawings, why wouldn't we want to do that? And then when it gets to these great scriptures, I am of the opinion that nothing is lost in Scripture, that the words that God has given us are very purposeful. Yeah. And I think and I hope people today can hear that when the Lord says, fear not, and to trust Him.
0: That's right.
1: That it has this connection into neuroscience. Oh my goodness, but who better than the Creator to give us those words to think about so that we can live a life that is more abundant in Christ.
0: That's right.
1: Finishing the John 10:10 scripture that you gave us. So thank you for being with us. This is so good.
0: Thank you, Jim. Thank you, John.
1: And I want to say to the listeners, why not? You need to get a copy of this book. And The Life-Changing Art of Self-Brain Surgery, written by Dr. Warren, a Christian neurosurgeon. I think you'll find amazing answers in here about things that you've probably thought about, but haven't thought about in this way.
2: Yeah, get your copy of Dr. Warren's book from us here at Focus on the Family Canada. 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I'm John Fuller, inviting you back as we once again help you and your family thrive in Christ.

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2: Hi, this is Ben Lowell, and welcome to Back to the Bible Canada with Dr. John Neufeld. Well, today we continue our series, Amazing Promises to Dysfunctional People. So let's turn in our Bibles to Genesis chapter 31, verses 17 to 55, with a message entitled, Why We Fear God. 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
3: I'm reading Genesis 31, verses 17 to 42. Hear now, this is the word of God. So Jacob arose and set his sons and his wives on camels. He drove away all his livestock, all his property that he had gained, the livestock in his possession that he had acquired in Paddan Aram, to go to the land of Canaan to his father Isaac. Laban had gone to shear his sheep, and Rachel stole her father's household gods. And Jacob tricked Laban the Aramean by not telling him that he intended to flee. He fled with all he had and rose and crossed the Euphrates and set his face toward the hill country of Gilead. When it was told Laban on the third day that Jacob had fled, he took his kinsmen with him and pursued him for 7 days and followed close after him into the hill country of Gilead. And God came to Laban the Aramean in a dream by night and said to him, "Be careful not to say anything to Jacob, either good or bad." And Laban overtook Jacob. Now Jacob had pitched his tent in the hill country, and Laban with his kinsmen pitched tents in the hill country of Gilead. And Laban said to Jacob, "What have you done that you have tricked me and driven away my daughters like captives of the sword? Why did you flee secretly and trick me and did not tell me so that I might have sent you away with mirth and songs, with tambourine and lyre? And why did you not permit me to kiss my sons and my daughters farewell? Now you have done foolishly. It is in my power to do you harm. But the God of your father spoke to me last night, saying, 'Be careful not to say anything to Jacob, either good or bad.' And now you have gone away because you longed greatly for your father's house. But why did you steal my gods?" Jacob answered and said to Laban, "Because I was afraid, for I thought that you would take your daughters from me by force. Anyone with whom you find your gods shall not live. In the presence of our kinsmen, point out what I have that is yours and take it." Now Jacob did not know that Rachel had stolen them. So Laban

0: went into Jacob's tent and into Leah's tent and into the tent of the two female servants, but he did not find them. And he went out of Leah's tent and entered Rachel's. Now Rachel had taken the household gods and put them in the camel saddle and sat on them. Laban felt all about the tent, but did not find them. And she said to her father, "Let not my lord be angry that I cannot rise before you, for the way of women is upon me." So he searched, but did not find the household gods. Then Jacob became angry and berated Laban. Jacob said to Laban, "What is my offense? What is my sin that you have hotly pursued me? For you have felt through all my goods, and have you found all of your household goods? Set it here before my kinsmen and your kinsmen, that they may decide between us two. These 20 years I have been with you. Your ewes and your female goats have not miscarried, and I have not eaten the rams of your flocks. What was torn by wild beasts I did not bring to you. I bore the loss of it myself. From my hand you required it, whether stolen by day or stolen by night. There I was. By day the heat consumed me, and the cold by night, and my sleep fled from my eyes. These 20 years I have been in your house. I served you 14 years for your two daughters and 6 years for your flock, and you have changed my wage 10 times. If the God of my father, the God of Abraham, and the fear of Isaac had not been on my side, surely now you would have sent me away empty-handed. God saw my affliction and the labor of my hands and rebuked you last night." Yeah. This account that we have just read is the account which chronicles mistrust and intrigue, the possibility of battle and death, the love of idols, and of the real God. Since this is a long passage, and since the entire unit, in order to be understood, has to be preached as one passage, I can't look at every verse, but I can point out the major themes of what we've just read. The theme of this text is found in verse 42. "If the God of my father, the God of Abraham and the fear of Isaac had not been on my side, surely now you would have sent me away empty-handed. God saw my affliction and the labor of my hands and rebuked you last night." Now I want you to pay attention to that phrase, the fear of Isaac. The Hebrew word here, translated as fear, is a very strong verb. You know, some translators suggest that it's better to take the word fear and translate it as dread. The idea is simply this. Jacob has come to realize that his father Isaac's God is the one who inspires fear or dread, even terror and dismay. It's for this reason alone that Laban could not destroy Jacob. And that's the theme of this passage. But it's here that many Christians have trouble. You know, some prefer only those attributes that speak of God's love or his compassion, of second chances, and of mercy. I mean, the idea of fearing God is foreign to some of us. And yet Proverbs 9 verse 10 says that the fear of the Lord is the beginning of wisdom. In other words, you can't get to the first base in wisdom, or you can't graduate from wisdom 101 until you fear God. It was Oswald Chambers who wrote, "The remarkable thing about fearing God is that when you fear God, you fear nothing else. Whereas if you do not fear God, you fear everything else." You know, essentially, fearing God makes you into a courageous man or woman. Well, let's find out more. This section of scripture begins with Jacob and his family fleeing Laban, and in the process of doing so, Rachel stole her father's household gods. So I want us to consider this act from three vantage points. First, did you notice it doesn't say she stole the idols or the statues or the images? It says she stole the gods. You know, I've heard of kidnapping, but this is a bona fide case of godnapping. And now we should know that Moses records this incident in this way to get us to see how foolish this is. I mean, stealing God's mercy. Now, of course, as this story progresses, Laban in fury wants to know who has stolen the idols, and Rachel, who has stowed them in the saddlebags of her camel, and they must have been quite small, says she can't rise because she's having her period. And later generations who read this account would have laughed at the idea that gods could be used as sanitary napkins. They would have said, "Hey, that's a good one." But let's look at it from a second vantage point. What would have motivated Rachel to do this? I mean, why? And the text doesn't tell us, but we can make some pretty educated guesses regarding her motive or her motives. You know, one motive is that the household gods represented something. You know, in the ancient world, the household gods were associated, you know, with good luck and the prosperity of the family. And also, idols were thought to protect the home and to offer her help in times of need. So from that perspective, Rachel stole the gods because she thought there was danger ahead and she needed protection. But another motive might have been that Rachel thought that Laban would consult the household gods and find out where they had fled, and she was trying to take away his advantage. But we must discuss Rachel's taking of the household gods from another perspective, that is, what her actions would mean to her family. Later on in Genesis 35, verse 2, when Jacob wants to take his family to Bethel and to introduce them to the true God, this is what happens, and here I read the passage. So Jacob said to his household and to all who were with him, "Put away the foreign gods that are among you and purify yourself and change your garments." The fact is that there were lots of these household gods in every family member's possession. It had become a snare to Israel. You know, for some of you who are listening to me, idols are a part of your culture. Your extended family has household gods. You know, I occasionally received emails and calls from people who say that they live with parents who have an idol in their home, and they say, "Should I fear that?" And I say, no. But some of us come from cultures where there are no household gods, and we wonder, I mean, what's an idol to me? Now, on the one hand, an idol is a physical image that represents a deity or a god. But on the other hand, an idol is anything you trust in that replaces your trust in the true God. You may trust in luck. You might trust in your own abilities. You might trust in your mountains of money. You might trust in your own education, in your own intelligence. You might trust in the goodwill of others, that they're going to help you when things get rough. You might even trust in the government. But whatever you ultimately place your trust in, whatever you hope in, other than the one true God, well, that's an idol. Now, in the context of this passage, should you ultimately trust in anything other than the dread of Isaac, you're an idolater. Now, that, of course, doesn't mean that we don't trust in other things. You know, we trust our doctor, we trust our financial advisor, we trust the airline company that make safe aircraft. We can go on and on. We need to trust in people, and we do. But if there's something you ultimately trust in, rather than the one true God, you are an idolater. That's why Colossians 3 verse 5 says that covetousness is idolatry. You crave what's not yours by right because you think you can have confidence in that thing. Let me say two things. Idols offend the one true God. And second, idols will not deliver you in the day of trouble.
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0: It was John Calvin who said, "The human heart is a factory of idols. Every one of us is, from his mother's womb, an expert in inventing and manufacturing idols." In the face of the uncertainties of life, you know, in the reality of suffering, in the eventuality of death, in the possibility of loss and danger, the human heart invents and manufactures one idol after another and tells itself, "With this idol of mine, I'm going to be safe and I'm going to be content." But all of this is of no avail. Every idol is going to fail us in the end. They will be taken away from us.

and you'll be left with nothing but the anger of God. But that's Rachel. On her way in a long journey fraught with dangers, she steals her father's household gods. Don't judge her too harshly, for we've all done the same. But can you see that the fear of Isaac mocks us and says, your idols are no better than a sanitary napkin. They're unclean and they must be thrown away. And Jacob flees Laban. You know, our text tells us that it's the time of shearing sheep, which would have been an ideal time to flee. Everyone's busy and they hardly notice. He is 3 days ahead in his journey, and because our text says he flees from Paddan Aram, let's just say at the time of his leaving, he's already 3 days ahead of Laban. So it does take Laban a week of hard riding with his mounted fighting men to catch up to Jacob. But on one of those nights, by his own accounting of things, Laban tells Jacob that Jacob's God has met with him. Now, as we've already learned, Laban's a liar. And Laban's angry enough to murder Jacob, and so I have to assume that Laban is understating this encounter. God did more than meet with him. God utterly terrified Laban. And Jacob seems to understand this immediately, for he calls his God the dread of the God of Isaac. And I think Jacob has it right. That encounter with God so terrified Laban that he was too frightened to harm Jacob. Now in this, I hear a promise God made to Jacob 20 years earlier at Bethel. Genesis 28 verse 15 records what God said to Jacob. Behold, I am with you and I will keep you wherever you go and will bring you back to this land. For I will not leave you until I have done what I have promised you. Now it seems obvious at this point to remember that God has made great and precious promises to us, to every believer in Christ. You know, he's made promises of forgiveness and of heaven and promises of his divine meticulous care in every aspect of our lives, promises to answer every prayer that's prayed in the name of Jesus. In fact, you know, if you read Matthew 6, 25 to 34, Christ even promised that God would provide for all the basic necessities of our lives, including, you know, food and clothing. And just like God did to Jacob at Bethel, he has met with us in Christ. In Christ, listen, my dear believer in Christ. In Christ, God has bound himself to you with an unbreakable promise. Look at it this way. When you take out a loan to buy a house, you bind yourself to repay that loan on a monthly basis until the entire debt is repaid. You know, but things might happen. You might lose your job. You might become ill. Something might happen that would make it impossible to keep your promise. But God, I mean the living God, he's able to perform what he has promised to you. There is no lack of willingness or ability. Listen to the testimony of several old men at the end of their lives. First of all, Joshua in chapter 23, verse 14. And now I'm about to go the way of all the earth. And you know in your hearts and souls, all of you, that not one word has failed of all the good things that the Lord your God promised concerning you. Or listen to King David's testimony at the end of his life in Psalm 37:25. I have been young and now am old, yet I have not seen the righteous forsaken or his children begging for bread. See, that's the contrast between God and idols. If you think about this rationally and realistically, it makes sense. Why would we possibly prefer idols to God? And yet, many do. And if Calvin is right that the human heart is an idol factory, well, how can that be? Well, the answer is that sin is irrational. I'm going to use Laban as an example of irrationality. Here I'm reading Genesis 31, 43 to 44. Then Laban answered and said to Jacob, the daughters are my daughters. The children are my children. The flocks are my flocks, and all that you see is mine. But what can I do this day for these my daughters or for their children whom they have borne? Come now, let us make a covenant, you and I, and let it be a witness between you and me. See, Laban's irrational. He makes four outrageous claims. First, he claims Jacob has driven away his daughters like captives using a sword. In other words, he can't conceive that his daughters would prefer their husband rather than him. And second, he claims that he would have sent Jacob away with a going away party if only Jacob had asked.
And then third, several times he calls Jacob's children my children. They belong to me. And fourth, he claims that all of Jacob's possessions and sheep

0: actually belonged to him as well. In fact, Laban's claims are so preposterous that in verse 37, Jacob even says, "Let's call all your people and my people together and let them decide who's telling the truth." But Laban will hear none of that. He believes Jacob was in the wrong. That leads to our question. Why is sin leading to idolatry so very irrational? Two reasons. First, it's always self-focused. Those who are overtaken by sin spend their entire lives consumed with themselves. By the way, we live in a culture that has elevated self-love and self-focus to be a virtue. And the result is selfishness, which leads us to believe that we're all victims of what someone else has done to us. We meditate on all our real and perceived hurts, and we conceive that everyone else is responsible for the difficulties we face. No amount of reason can dissuade us. And second, listen, sin leading to idolatry is unconcerned with the truth. You know, for many, truth is not even an issue. The only thing that matters is self. So you see, when Jacob explains the situation to Laban, Laban doesn't even have the capacity to understand what Jacob is saying. He just says that everything that legally and rightfully belongs to Jacob is his. You know why idols are so popular? They promise us what we want out of life. You know, we set the rules, we set out what we want, and the idols promise to deliver. Of course, they don't, but that's what idols promise. And my dear friend, have you become an idolater? Do you want life on your terms, concentrating on your truths, motivated by the desires of your flesh? Are you in your fantasy making a bargain with God, whom you assume will give you what your flesh dictates? My dear friend, flee idolatry. It's fantasy. Eventually, your idols will be taken from you, and when they are, you will be in despair. Fear God. Confess your sins to Him. Submit to His will, and you'll find rest for your soul. Well, let's read the end of today's passage, verses 46 to 50. So Jacob took a stone and set it up as a pillar, and Jacob said to his kinsmen, "Gather stones," and they took stones and made a heap, and they ate there by the heap. Laban called it Jagar Sahadutha, and Jacob called it Galeed. Laban said, "This heap is a witness between you and me today," therefore he named it Galeed. And Mitzpah, for he said, "The Lord watch between you and me when we are out of one another's sight. If you oppress my daughters, or if you take wives beside my daughters, although no one is with us, see, God is witness between you and me." I find it fascinating that in his foggy brain, Laban in the end grasps one central truth. He says, "The Lord," that is Yahweh, the God of Abraham, not his own idols, for he deep down knows they don't work. Rather, the God of Abraham be a witness between the two of us. In the end, even Laban knows that his idols don't work. They won't work, and he wants his daughters and grandchildren cared for when there's no one around to watch. And so if this man, who's accustomed to the fantasy of idols, for a brief moment enters the light and makes a covenant and an agreement that he can't manipulate, therefore he knows he needs a real God at that moment. And Laban calls the altar Jagar Sahadutha, which means witness heap or treaty or contract. The only one to assure this contract is the living God. And Jacob calls the altar Galeed, which also means witness heap. It's in another language. The two men, it turns out, are actually comfortable in different languages. But this is the key. Laban names the altar as he does out of fear for the God who met him and threatened him. And Jacob, out of gratitude to the God who rescued him. Now, my dear friend, here's the application. Do you want a relationship to God that's based on gratitude? Or do you want to be in fear or dread? But either way, recognize that's the true God.
1: So, John, would it be true to say even today we struggle with idolatry?
0: Yeah, idolatry never goes away. Never, never, never. You know, as long as human beings are sinful, and as long as we will choose to bow the knee to something other than God, and that is, I think we can say, any time that we make something our highest joy and the affection of our hearts, then we know with absolute certainty that this is our idol. And idols are cruel things. They will fail you. They'll be taken from you.

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2: When I was a kid, there were three women in our home every day. My mom, my sister Ruth, and Ann Landers. Anne never physically materialized, but there she was in the pages of a newspaper, which landed on our step each morning and was sometimes in distress, thanks to the weather or one of a long line of dogs that traipsed through our hearts and our home. Anne Landers' real name was Esther Pauline Lederer, or Eppy. For 47 years, her column reached up to 90 million readers a day, with clear, witty responses to reader questions. In 1978, a World Almanac survey named her the most influential woman in the U.S. Eppy was Jewish, and her responses often clearly mirrored the Ten Commandments. At times, she could be hilarious. At every party, she said, there are two kinds of people, those who want to go home and those who don't. The trouble is, they are usually married to each other. About dogs, she said, don't accept your dog's admiration as conclusive proof that you are wonderful. About television, she said, TV has proved that people will look at anything rather than each other. Ouch. Anne Landers was once asked if she ever regretted advice she'd given. She said she had. It was her admission in print that she was unable to make a successful gelatin mold. She received 14,000 surefire failure-proof gelatin recipes. She also regretted telling a young bride to be gracious and allow her in-laws to join her in Honolulu for her soldier husband's rest and relaxation. Thousands of fans wrote reminding Anne that when a man marries, his wife should come first. She reversed her advice and told the in-laws to unpack and stay home. Someone compared Anne's replies to little sermons, wondering how she could account for the column's popularity in view of the unpopularity of so much preaching. Anne said she believed that humor made her more stern counsel acceptable, much like honey can help children swallow their medicine. Another fan compared her to a pastor and asked if she would actually like to be one. Anne thanked her, but no, she said. Because of her religious affiliation, she would have to be a rabbi. I do not believe there are any female rabbis in

0: like to be one. Anne thanked her, but no, she said. Because of her religious affiliation, she would have to be a rabbi. I do not believe there are any female rabbis in existence, she said, and I have no desire to be the first. On occasion, Anne let her readers do the preaching, as she did when one woman admitted growing tired of cocktail parties where the main topic was crazy mixed-up kids. She offered her recipe for creating one. Start with one child, stir in some sarcasm, it will bring out the bitter flavor, fill with bad examples, preferably your own. Take souvenirs, quote, from restaurants and hotels. Towels are nice, pillowcases are better. Season with indifference, sift in some indecision. Not being able to decide what you stand for will give your child that subtle, no texture, no substance look. Add a dash of alcohol, drink in front of them, behind them, and all around them. In a crisis, say, I need a drink. They will get the idea that the way to deal with a problem is by getting bombed. And finally, omit God. Teach your kid early that sleeping or golf or tennis is more important than going to a place of worship. On special occasions, you may have to mention God, but don't overdo it. God is to be used only in case of emergency. Follow these instructions, and you're sure to have a problem child of your very own to discuss at cocktail parties. Anne replied that that's what she called a dynamite recipe. She hoped nobody tried it because there are already too many unhappy, maladjusted children out there. How true. Ah, my friends, may God give you wisdom in raising kids you'll want to be around later in life.
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dreamed he was walking along the beach with the Lord. Across the sky flashed scenes from his life. For each scene, he noticed two sets of footprints in the sand. One belonged to him, and the other to the Lord. When the last scene of his life flashed before him, he looked back at the footprints in the sand. And he noticed that many times along the path of his life, there was only one set of footprints. He also noticed that this seemed to happen at the very lowest and the saddest times of his life. This really bothered him, and he questioned the Lord about it. Lord, you said that once I decided to follow you, you'd walk with me all the way. But I've noticed that during the most troublesome times in my life, there's only one set of footprints. I don't understand why, when I needed you the most, you'd leave me. The Lord replied, "Oh, my precious, precious child. I love you, and I would never leave you during your times of trial and suffering. When you see only one set of footprints, I didn't leave you. It was then

A warm welcome to our program, Prophecy for Today, where we study biblical prophecy and its application to our daily life. It's a wonderful day to worship God. I'm William Steves. Let's pray. Dear Heavenly Father, I thank you that you are a God of perfect justice. Thank you that, no matter how dark the world may seem, or how much wrong seems to triumph, you are nevertheless seated on the throne, and no one can forever escape your justice. I thank you also that you are a God of mercy, and that you have created a way that your justice can nevertheless allow me to come before the throne forgiven. May I never forget the wonders of your forgiveness, and it's in the name of my Savior I pray. Amen.

Maranatha, friends, the Lord is coming. Psalm 7, 9-11. Oh, let the wickedness of the wicked come to an end, but establish the just. For the righteous God trieth the hearts and reins. My defense is of God, which saveth the upright in heart. God judgeth the righteous, and God is angry with the wicked every day. In this psalm, David expresses the prayer and hope of believers throughout all ages. O Lord, how long? Until you make an end of sin. David greatly desires that the wickedness of man would come to an end, but he recognizes that such things can only be accomplished by the work of the mighty judge. It is God who will establish the just, because God must see and evaluate the hearts of man. But look at the confidence that David expresses. My defense is of God. We can have that same confidence in God. Although God is indeed angry with the wicked every day, he nevertheless upholds and defends his righteous children. You're listening to Prophecy for Today. I'm William Steves. Today's letter comes from Massachusetts. Our listener writes, "Thank you for your faithfulness in proclaiming the gospel. May God continue enabling you to do so freely and boldly. We are blessed to serve the Lord, and we rejoice that we have been enabled to serve him in this way." 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We here at the People's Gospel Hour would be blessed to hear from you. 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And our United States address is The People's Gospel Hour, Post Office Box 55862, Boston, Massachusetts 02205.

0: And now, the familiar voice of Pastor Perry F. Rockwood, who is at home with the Lord.
1: Shall we pray? Father in heaven, we bow before thee today, the God of all creation, the God and Father of our Lord Jesus Christ,

0: come in all of her need and all of her dependence upon thee. I thank thee for each one listening in. Thou dost know the need and burden of every heart. Oh, may we just lean heavily upon the Lord today and the promises of God. I pray today for our broadcast on this station, our broadcasts in this nation, and our missionary programs. I pray for souls, and I pray for support. In Jesus' name, amen. Today, we're looking at that wonderful fact that as Jesus left the world and sent the Holy Spirit into the world, one day he himself is coming back. That's exactly what the New Testament teaches. And certainly, it occupies a commanding position in the New Testament. John 14:16, the disciples in the upper room, before the death, burial, and resurrection of our Lord, Jesus said, "Let not your heart be troubled." And I know there are many troubled hearts today. Ye believe in God, but that's not enough. Everybody has a God. Believe also in me, and then you'll have the right God. In my Father's house are many mansions. If it were not so, I would have told you. I'd never tell you a lie. I go to prepare a place for you. And if I go and prepare a place for you, I will come again. I will come again and receive you unto myself, that where I am, there ye may be also. When he ascended into heaven, two men stood by in white apparel and said, "This same Jesus, which is taken up from you into heaven, shall so come in like manner, even as ye have seen him go." This same Jesus, not the Spirit of Jesus, not something that happens when we die or are saved, but this same Jesus is coming back again. And it's amazing to me when we remember the Lord's table, the Lord's Supper. The second coming is there, but mostly ignored. 1 Corinthians 11:26, "As often as ye eat this bread and drink this cup, you do show two things, the Lord's death till he come." The Lord's death till he come. And how wonderful it is in that last closing chapter, Revelation 22:20, Jesus says from the throne, "Surely I come quickly. Surely I come quickly." And so at the beginning and also at the end, the blessed hope is given prominence. Also, all the way through the Bible. Now, the fact of our Lord's return is stated in the most positive, emphatic language. He says, "I will come again." He did not say, "I may come again," or "I intend to come again," but "I will come again." And moved by the Holy Spirit, Paul wrote, 1 Thessalonians 4:16, "The Lord himself, the Lord himself shall descend from heaven." The apostle did not say, "We shall go to be with the Lord," or "The Lord will send for us." No, he says, "The Lord himself shall descend from heaven with the voice of the archangel and with the trump of God." The fact of our Lord's return is not set forth in any mysterious way or mysterious figures of speech. It is very plain and clear. Hebrews 10:37, "For yet a little while, and he that shall come will come, and will not tarry." And again, Revelation 22:20, "Surely I come quickly." And so, the fact is that in the New Testament, we have this blessed hope presented, the coming of our Lord. And the promises are to be understood literally, literally. Many try to spiritualize the scriptural references to our Lord's coming, but we are to take them literally, literally. "Occupy till I come. If I will that he tarry till I come, ye do show forth the Lord's death till he come." And so all the way through, these are definite promises, and they're right to the point. And how wonderful it is. Well, we know very clearly that when the Lord comes back, the dead in Christ shall be raised first. Then we which are alive and remain shall be caught up together with them in the clouds to meet the Lord in the air. and so shall we ever be with the Lord. And while we wait for him, the Lord would have us to be faithful, to occupy for him, to lay up treasures in heaven, to reach as many of the lost multitudes as we can in the last day opportunity for them to be saved. And friends, I just believe that God has raised up radio in a marvelous way to reach out for many souls. And I just praise him that souls are being saved. And of course, when I think of the many of you today who are not saved, the many of you who are religious but lost, please believe what God says, that you're a sinner, separated from God, dead in trespasses and sins, without strength, ungodly, an enemy of God. But while we were yet sinners, Christ died for us. He shed his blood for the forgiveness of your sins. Do trust him today. And I invite you to write in for my booklet, How to Be Saved and Know It. How to Be Saved and Know It. 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
2: How do I, as a believer in Christ Jesus, how do I tap these inexhaustible resources provided by the grace of a loving God, has my name on it, bestowed in my behalf, deposited to my account? How do I get that down here in my life?

0: First of all, you've got to get into Christ Jesus by faith. And secondly, what you do is you just ask for it. And then, as you ask for it, if you are willing to be a good steward of the grace of God, the manifold grace of God, and walk in His Spirit, I don't think you've got to be perfect, but I tell you this, your heart's got to be bent toward God. You see, the sign of a real saint is not that they walk in perfection, but their heart's bent toward God.
1: For help and hope from God's Word, go to intouchcanada.org.
0: One of the primary problems in the Church of Jesus Christ today is that people have the wrong concept about their responsibility which God has given to the church. According to this passage of Scripture, you cannot afford to go to church, be equipped, be trained, be established, and sit around and do nothing because God says He sent those men that you may be equipped to carry out the work of God, which means there's no such thing in the Bible as a pew sitter.
1: The church is God's special group enabled and equipped by Him to carry out His mission. Today on In Touch, the teaching ministry of Dr. Charles Stanley will continue the series helping us see how all believers are uniquely a people of God. In this session, we'll examine Ephesians 4 to see the wonderful gifts to the church.
0: Would you turn in your Bible, please, to Ephesians chapter 4? And we're continuing our series on the church, and today we're talking about the gifts of the Lord Jesus Christ to the church. And let's begin in verse 11, and he says, "And he gave to the church some as apostles, some as prophets, some as evangelists, and some as pastors and teachers." Now let me explain the gifts that we're talking about here. God has chosen to give to his whole body men who have a particular responsibility before God and to the whole body of Christ, which is His whole church, and that is churches everywhere. These men are men who have been called by God. They're not self-called. Their call had nothing to do with their experience, their education, their merit, or their promise. It is a divine, sovereign act on the part of God. It isn't the work of the church. It is the work of Almighty God Himself. So we're talking about God called, God designated men given to the whole body. That's God's grace to His whole body for a specific purpose. Now, I want us to look at these men defined here in verse 11 and see exactly what he's saying, because there's a lot of misunderstanding going on today about those whom God has given to His body, beginning with the word apostle. He says he gave to the church some apostles. Now, the word apostle in the Greek is apostello, which means one who is sent. Of all the apostles, none had the ministry that the apostle Paul had, because not only was he given as a minister of authority in that early New Testament church, but likewise so much of his responsibility was establishing churches, building up the believers in those churches, and carrying on missionary work in his day. Paul and the other apostles were the divinely appointed authority by God to that local church. And so all over the New Testament world, the apostles were the authority of God to carry out the work of God in that church. And so the impact of that is that they were the authority. The second gift of the church, he says here, is the word prophets. Now, the word prophet means two things. It does not only mean telling the future, foretelling the future, but likewise it means simply telling forth the word of God. Now, in those days, of course, as the Old Testament prophets we had, likewise in the New Testament there were prophets, not only men but also women. You'll recall in the second chapter of Luke that Anna was a prophetess, a New Testament prophet, who saw the Lord Jesus Christ in his infancy. There were prophets who spoke forth the truth of the Word of God as well as foretold the future. Now, when the canon of Scripture was given and the New Testament was written, we have today all of the prophecy we need, and God's not going to give us any more prophecy that does not stem out of this book. Now, when you hear people today say, well, there are prophets today, and they'll name some great evangelist or someone that they know, and they'll say, he's a real prophet. If you mean by that that he can talk about things that are going to come to pass, let me remind you of something. I want you to get these three words down, because there's a distinction in these three words, and this is where the confusion comes. The word revelation means truth given by God that could not be received any other way except God gave the truth. Inspiration is the work of the Holy Spirit in the life of the men to whom God gave His divine revelation, which is this book. The Spirit of God guided their minds as well as their hands as they wrote, with the background of their life and their personality, guiding them to write exactly what God would have them to write in order to give us the Word of God, to give us direction, guidance, and inspiration for our life. So revelation is the truth that God gave that could never have been known any other way. Inspiration is the work of the Holy Spirit in the life of the writer, whereby he was guided and guarded to write exactly what God said. Illumination is the work of the Holy Spirit in your life and my life, whereby he illumines our minds or gives us perception and discernment to understand the divinely given revelation which was written by inspired writers. So when somebody says, I have a revelation from God, what they mean is, I have an illumination to understand something. God is not going to give any more divine revelation than is given in this book. This is all we need. Can you name anything, any truth about God that the Church of Jesus Christ needs today that it has not already been given? So when somebody comes along and says, we have a new

revelation from God. I want to tell you, friend, he may have an illumination. He has no revelation from God. It has all been given here. Here's what you'll notice. So when a man says he's a prophet, what he may mean is he's telling forth the future. But if it means foretelling the future things that man has never known, you can mark that down. We don't have any of those today. Third word, and that is evangelist. The word in the Greek evangelist, euangelion, is the very same word from which we get the word gospel. For example, he says in Mark chapter 16, he says, "Go ye into, therefore into all the world and preach the euangelion," that is the gospel. The very word evangelist is a different word. It's simply a word which says euangelist, which is the same word as the gospel, but it is personified, so that an evangelist is a man who is proclaiming the gospel of Jesus Christ, and primarily with the end result of seeing people saved. Now, the two categories here are those that are temporary. Apostles and prophets were temporary. We have the word of God. We don't need that anymore. Now, evangelists, pastors, and teachers, some people would place the evangelist in the first category. I don't think you can argue that point. Don't think you can be dogmatic about that one. But evangelist here is not the kind of evangelist that most people think of today. This kind of an evangelist was one whose primary objective was preaching the gospel. He was an itinerant preacher, as they are today, going from fellowship to fellowship, church to church, preaching the gospel with the ultimate desire to see people saved. And there are men, both who are pastors and those who are not pastors, who seem to be gifted in that area in dealing with lost people that maybe some others will not have quite that bent toward their ministry. So that's what he's speaking of here in the area of evangelists. Then we come also to the other area of permanent gifts. And you'll recall here, he says, pastors and teachers. Each one of the others, he has said, prophets, apostles, evangelists. But now he says, pastors and teachers. This is the only time in the Bible the word pastor is used here. Usually the poimene, which is the Greek word, is interpreted to shepherd. So in this passage, what he means is this. The pastor in that day was the man who shepherded the flock, cared for the flock, directed the flock, governed the flock, guarded the flock, built up the flock, fed the flock, instructed the flock, reproved the flock, whatever it might be. He had a tremendous responsibility. So it's interesting that Paul said that man must not only be pastor, but he must be pastor and teacher, because his responsibility, which we'll see in a few verses later here, included the instruction of those people in order to defend themselves against error, false teaching, and false doctrine. So according to the scripture, the Bible says that God has given to the whole body these men. What I want you to see here is not only has he given these men to the fellowship, but he says he gave this group of men for a very, very specific purpose. I want to divide this purpose into two categories so we'll understand it clearly and simply. And the first one is this. He says he gave these men. You have to start reading in verse 11. He gave some as apostles, some as prophets, some as evangelists, and some as pastors and teachers for. For what? For what purpose? For the equipping of the saints. That's you. Equipping of the saints unto the work of service, to the building up of the body of Christ. Very clearly, he says, the purpose, the reason, the ministry of these gifted men is that they have a responsibility to the flock, to the fellowship, to the body, to the bride of Christ. Now, what is that? Well, let me show you something here, and that is that what he's doing here, he's linking these men, their gifts, and the gifts within the fellowship, he's linking that all to his love for the body. He didn't just save us and say, well, get along the best you can, but he has called men to the fellowship to do what? To do something very specific. Now, but listen to what he says in this passage, because here is one of the most misunderstood things that God ever said. He said he gave these men to the fellowship for the purpose of equipping the saints. That word in the Greek means to make the adjustment necessary and to adapt, which means, listen, now watch this. Our responsibility is an equipping responsibility, training you, teaching you, getting you in the Word of God, and building you up in your confidence in the truth of the Word. In order that you, listen, that you may carry out the work of the ministry. Now, the first part, everybody likes. The second part,
not many folks have ever comprehended. You know that he says that God has given those gifted men to the

fellowship in order to train and equip and establish the people who sit in the pews Sunday after Sunday, that the folks who sit in the pews can carry out the Great Commission in the city, in the community, in the nation, and that by your life that you can affect the whole community in which you live and every influential position that you have. It is your responsibility to live out what you have been equipped with and trained by and established in week after week after week. Imagine the very idea of anybody saying, well, I'm going to church on Sunday. Do what? Going to church, sit and listen to hope at least to some kind of a halfway decent sermon. And then when they put the Bible on the shelf when they get home, that's the end of that till next Sunday. Nothing could be further from the truth. And I want to tell you something, friend. One of the primary problems in the Church of Jesus Christ today is that people have the wrong concept about the men and their responsibility which God has given to the church. According to this passage of Scripture, you cannot afford to go to church, be equipped, be trained, be established, and sit around and do nothing because God says He sent those men, gifted those men, gave those men, equipped those men, that you may be equipped to carry out the work of God, which means there's no such thing in the Bible as a pew sitter. There's no age limit, minimum or maximum. You can't say, well, it's my experience, it's my education, it's my position. None of those things count. He says that God has sent those men to equip you to become the people God wants you to be. In the process of Him making us what we ought to be, in the process of sharing the gospel of Jesus Christ. Listen, if everybody who sits on a pew in America from 11 to 12 every Sunday could grasp the meaning, the challenge, the responsibility, and the accountability of verse 12 through 16, I want to tell you something. God's great, mighty moving of the Holy Spirit would move into this nation and it'll absolutely shake the church. Why? Because all of a sudden, we'd start doing what God intended for us to do for 2,000 years. Now think about that. I mean all of your life. He says that's what you should have been doing. Now there are a lot of people who are hungry and starving to death spiritually. No doubt about that. A lot of folks who've never been equipped. A lot of folks who don't know how, and I understand that. But my friend, you cannot use that as an excuse. Amen? Amen. The body of Christ is the church for whom Jesus Christ gave His life. If I fail to build you up, you fail to carry out the ministry, and the body is not built up. What we have done is we have neglected that for which Jesus Christ died on the cross. The responsibility is clear. My friend, you have enough truth. You have enough light. You have been instructed. You have been equipped. You've been to Bible studies, prayer groups, you name it. You've had it. You've got it. And God wants you to pour out your life where you live with what you have, because that is your responsibility, God having equipped you and teaching you the truth of the Word of God. No one is immune. You can't say, well, I'm 65, so what? You ought to have more wisdom, more experience, more knowledge, and more understanding. You ought to have more to give. Somebody says, I'm 16. Praise the Lord. Then you

right in the heart of it, beginning to learn, pour out into somebody else's life everything that God begins to teach you, and you'll grow faster than all the rest of us. He says the responsibility is equipping of the saints that they can carry out the work of the ministry, that the whole body of Christ can be built up. Now, the truth is, we just have to make a decision if we're going to be obedient to God or not. Somebody says, well, I don't know where to serve. We can settle that real fast, because there is a place and something for everybody to do. That doesn't mean that everybody has to teach or preach or sing. But there is an area, there's something everyone can do in the body of the Lord Jesus Christ. All right, now look at verse 13. Until we all attain to the unity of the faith and of the knowledge of the Son of God, to a mature man, to the measure of the stature which belongs to the fullness of Christ. All right, here it is. Watch this. Here's what he said. Test yourself. First of all, if a body is growing and being built up as the body of Christ, they will be moving toward a unity of their faith. That does not mean that they will agree on every jot and tittle in the Bible, but it does mean they will have, for the most part, an agreement about what they believe the Bible teaches. And there'll be a unanimous consent on the doctrines of the Word of God. Does not mean that every single detail we would agree on. Secondly, and not only that, but moving deeper in our knowledge of the Son of God. If you are not growing in your understanding of who God is, what He's like, and how He works in the human heart, then something is missing in your life. Number three, that you are growing in your spiritual maturity, as he says here, to the measure of the stature which belongs to the fullness of Christ, that is, growing into being conformed to the likeness of Christ. That the more of Jesus Christ and His likeness is seen in you, there's more the evidence of Christ being conformed in your life. Then he says in number 14, as a result of all this, we are no longer to be children tossed here and there by waves and carried about by every wind of doctrine, by the trickery of men, by craftiness and deceitful scheming. What is he saying? Verse 14. Not only growing in our knowledge of who God is, deepening in our faith and maturing, but he says likewise established in what we believe. Look, as a result of this, no more longer to be children. We're not children who can understand the simplest verses of the Word of God, but enough of you have heard enough of the gospel that you can take the steak and the roast beef even when it's tough. You see, pablum, oatmeal, and strained spinach is for young believers, immature believers, but you're beyond that. He says one of the evidences that a body is being built up is they are established in the truth. Notice he says, by the trickery of men, by craftiness and deceitful scheming. That is, the body of Christ is being built up so that you can detect and discern the fine shades between error and truth. All right, keep moving. Verse 15. But speaking the truth in love, we are to grow up in all aspects into Him who is the head, even the body. Now, what I think he's speaking of here when he says, speaking the truth in love, that is, we are to be speaking God's word boldly, but in the spirit of love. Not grabbing folks by the neck saying, don't you want to be saved? We don't have to do that. We have a gospel that's so appealing and a Christ that's so loving, all we have to do is just offer people the opportunity of giving Christ to them. Then if you'll notice, he says in verse 15, we're to grow up in all aspects. And that is that our life is balanced. Because you see, God doesn't want His believers out of balance. There are people today who are so out of balance in some areas. The only thing they want to talk about is Jesus Christ is coming again. They're so hepped up on Jesus Christ coming again, they're not worth anything to God right here and now while they're here. Don't want to witness to anybody. Another group of people who are hung up on the gifts. So I got to get this gift, that gift, and the other gift. They're so out of balance. He says that one of the works of the ministry is to keep the body of Christ in balance. One of the evidence of spiritual maturity is that we are growing in all the aspects of our life, learning to pray, learning the word, learning to give, learning to trust, learning to share our faith, learning to love, learning to build relationships. God wants to grow us up totally. Notice, if you will, in verse 16. From whom the whole body, being fitted and held together by that which every joint supplies, according to the proper working of each individual part, causing the growth of the body for the building up of itself in love. What is he saying? He's saying three things here primarily. From whom the whole body, being fitted and held together by that which every joint supplies. That is, listen. Our body is growing up when, you see, each individual has something to contribute.
I'm talking

0: Talking about prayer, I'm talking about service in some physical form or whatever it might be. There's lots of ways to serve. He says, now, one of the evidences that a body's being built up is that everybody assumes responsibility and is contributing to the body. The second thing here, he says, fitted and held together by that which every joint supplies according to the proper working of each individual part. That is that we are fulfilling our responsibility and making our contribution based on the principles of the Word of God. So that each one of us has a contribution to make to each other as the body of Christ is built up. And the last thing he says here is, causing the growth or causes the growth of the body for the building up of itself in love. And that is, all of us need to see ourselves as a part of this great body of people who love the Lord Jesus Christ, who are learning to love each other and seeing ourselves as a vital part of that in order for God to build up his body. So you see, he says, as we all grow, each one finding his place, growing up in balance, what does God do? God Almighty is glorified, the church becomes stronger, its witness becomes stronger, and the people of God become hilariously excited about Jesus Christ liberated in him and free to enjoy being a child of God. And I want to encourage you to find that local body of people who love the Lord Jesus Christ, the man who preaches the word, get under his teaching, get under the word of God, and get your life into that body, making the contribution God wants you to make. And my friend, your life is going to be more valuable to somebody somewhere in the body of Christ if you'll become involved. He says, my responsibility to equip, your responsibility to carry out the ministry. The body's built up. The glory of God reigns. People are saved. Lives are blessed. And the church of Jesus Christ marches forth in victory into a world of darkness that needs to know Christ, who is its only hope of life hereafter. Hallelujah for being a believer. Amen. Hallelujah for being a part of the body of Christ and for having the privilege of sharing him with somebody, anybody, and everybody who will listen.
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6: Today's scripture reading is 1 John chapter 1, verse 8, through chapter 2, verse 2. If we say that we have no sin, we are deceiving ourselves, and the truth is not in us. If we confess our sins, He is faithful and righteous to forgive us our sins and to cleanse us from all unrighteousness. If we say that we have not sinned, we make Him a liar, and His word is not in us. My little children, I am writing these things to you so that you may not sin. And if anyone sins, we have an advocate with the Father, Jesus Christ, the righteous. And He Himself is the propitiation for our sins, and not for ours only, but also for those of the whole world.
1: As we saw yesterday, John uses the imagery of darkness and light to describe a life of sin versus a life in Christ. God is pure and perfect light shining through an obedient person. However, when we invite the darkness of sin into our life, there is conflict. The way to keep a pure spirit in this world is to confess sin. We're made clean by Jesus' work on the cross, and nothing can change a redeemed believer's identity as God's holy child. However, wrongdoing does interfere with the fellowship between us and the Lord. What restores fellowship is confession, which simply means we agree with God that our actions, thoughts, or words are in violation of His will. While it's tempting to confess in a general sort of way, "I'm sorry if I've sinned against you," the most helpful method for removing darkness from our life is through being specific about our transgressions. The Holy Spirit isn't general in His conviction. He points to the exact problem. Believers who acknowledge their sin and take responsibility for it stay in right relationship with the Lord. John's letter confirms God's desire to cast out darkness and keep us fully in the light of His love.
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1: People are drawn to things that are new and different, but believers in Jesus need to be careful of those labels. Here's A Moment with Charles Stanley.
0: Okay, listen. There's something that comes through this city about every 3 months. Some new idea, some new thing coming through just like every big city. And there are a lot of folks who say, "Oh, something new. Got to get onto this. Have you heard about this? Have you heard about that?" I'm going to tell you something. When all the isms and the wasms have died, you know what? The folks who are going to be rooted and grounded in the Word of God are going to be the folks who stand right where they've always stood, resting, standing solid on this book. It is the only thing to stand on. Everybody's got something new that does what? Appeals to the curiosity. I'm going to give you a new insight. I'm going to give you this. I'm going to give you that. If you'll stick around, friend, God will teach all of us new insights, but not things that whet the appetite of curiosity to lead us away from the body of Christ, but rather to dig us in deeper.
1: 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The Bible says to grow in the grace and knowledge of Jesus. Has this program helped you with that? We'd like to know how. When In Touch returns, God gave gifts to the whole body of Christ, but He also gives them to individual believers. Learn more about the gifts in the church when we return on In Touch, the teaching ministry of Dr. Charles Stanley. 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
1: Anyone who's suffered knows what it's like when a well-meaning friend says something, well, insensitive, and their ill-chosen words only make you feel worse. Today on Insight for Living, Chuck Swindoll recounts the story of Job, when the ones who showed up to comfort him did little more than pile on shame, judgment, and condemnation. Sitting in the ash heap of his shattered life, Job faced not only unbearable suffering, but an assault on his character from the friends who came to console him. Chuck titled today's message, When Rebuke and Resistance Collide.
2: We're engaged in an examination of the life and experience of Job. If you're not familiar with the book in the Bible, it's just before the very large book of the Psalms, right in the center section. And just to the left, we'll find Job. If you'll locate chapter 11, I'd like to read a few verses from that, as well as some from a couple of other chapters later on. We're sort of trying to take it in chunks so we don't become tedious about this and break everyone's back over it. You know you've been in Job a long time when you greet people at church, and rather than they're saying, how are you doing, they ask, what happened to you this week? And I think that's starting to happen in our lives, and I want to be sensitive to the fact that you can take just so much of stuff like this, but what a man, what an experience. You will recall he's lost everything, including now his health, as well as all in his family except his wife. Friends have come, so-called friends, to bring him comfort and sympathy. They bring neither, and their words have turned to rebuke and insults and sarcasm. And that sort of is a running commentary through the poem of this section, beginning at chapter 4, really, and going on through to chapter 38. Now, look at Job 11, verse 1. This is the third of the friends. Zophar the Naamathite answered, shall a multitude of words go unanswered, and a talkative man be acquitted? Shall your boasts silence men, and shall you scoff and none rebuke? For you have said, my teaching is pure, and I am innocent in your eyes. But would that God might speak and open his lips against you. Job answers in chapter 12, verse 1, where we read, then Job responded, truly then, you are the people, and with you wisdom will die. But I have intelligence as well as you. I am not inferior to you. And who does not know such things as these? I am a joke to my friends. The one who called on God, and he answered him. The just and blameless man is a joke. 13, verse 15, sort of Job's declaration of faith. Though he slay me, I will hope in him. Nevertheless, I will argue my ways before him. This will also be my salvation, for a godless man may not come before his presence. Listen carefully to my speech. Let my declaration fill your ears. Behold, now I have prepared my case. I know that I will be vindicated. 14, verse 1. Man who is born of woman is short-lived and full of turmoil. Like a flower, he comes forth and withers, also flees like a shadow and does not remain. Verse 10, but man dies and lies prostrate. Man expires, and where is he? As water evaporates from the sea and a river becomes parched and dried up, so man lies down and does not rise. Until the heavens are no more, he will not awake nor be aroused out of his sleep. Oh, that you would hide me in Sheol, that you would conceal me until your wrath returns to you, that you would set a limit for me and remember me. If a man dies, will he live again? All the days of my struggle I will wait until my change comes.
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2: Have you noticed that problems don't just go away? They don't evaporate, they proliferate, says one of Murphy's laws. I thought recently they're sort of like roaches. You can't just ignore them. You kill everyone you see. When I moved back to Texas, I had a friend tell me when he saw me in cowboy boots one day, he said, you know why we wear cowboy boots? And I said, well, I thought I did, but I think I'm going to learn a new reason right now. And he said, yeah, it's you can kill roaches in a corner when you wear those cowboy boots. When we were at the seminary, we lived in the campus apartments, which, praise God, have been destroyed now, and there's a new library there, but we lived in the old campus apartment number 9. Sounds like a jail sentence, doesn't it? Apartment number 9. But boy, roaches. I said to Cynthia one day, we don't have a single roach in our place. She looked at me like I was crazy. I said, they're all married, have large families. Problems are like that. They just get worse, especially conflicts. And even when you try to solve them, they just get more complicated. And I have a feeling there is not a person listening to me right now who has not, on occasion, attempted to make things right with another individual and have it blow up in your face. Or other individuals, plural, only to have the scene get increasingly more difficult. It's easy to forget the original agenda. When one person is sick and three people come to bring encouragement, there is a simple agenda, and these men had it right, who came to visit Job. There's nothing wrong with their original intent. Chapter 2, verse 11 tells us, these three men, Eliphaz, Bildad, Zophar, came from their homes all the way to Job's ash heap, where he found himself without his children, without a means of making a living, where he found himself with no home, no buildings on his place of his own property, and where he found himself covered with sores that were now cracking open and oozing with pus. Miserable in the daytime and restless through the night, the three men came to sympathize with him and to comfort him. Great agenda. If you learn nothing else so far from Job of a positive nature, learn when someone is laid aside and for whatever reason you are by their side, you've come to sympathize and to comfort. End of agenda. But somewhere between their leaving with the right agenda and 7, 8, 9 days later, as they're into the dialogue, the agenda got lost. I would venture to say you cannot find a sentence of sympathy and comfort that fell from their lips. In all of these chapters, from 4 through 31, there is accusation, there is blame, there is shame, there is insult,

There is sarcasm. There is finger pointing. There is judging. There is condemning. There is preaching. But there is no sympathy and there is no comfort. So that Job winds up, as we're going to see in the time we spend in these chapters today, he winds up saying, "It had been better if you had just stayed silent." Awfully good advice. What is it our mothers taught us? If you can't say something nice, that's it. Don't say anything at all. If you cannot bring sympathy and comfort, bring nothing at all. Just your presence. Well, Eliphaz has spoken and he's talked about experience of the past and has lectured Job on learning from experience. As Eliphaz stands there in good health with plenty in his wallet and a happy family at home. Bildad stands then in Eliphaz's place, the next in age. And Bildad says, "What we must learn, Job, is lessons taught us from the brilliant minds of the past." And he represents those philosophers and teachers and sages of yesteryear. And he offers those words of advice to his friend as Bildad stands healthy and wealthy and in his own eyes wise. Then Zophar. Zophar, verse 1 of chapter 11, now answers, using not experience or the wisdom of the past as his basis, but just rank legalism. Just legalism. Verses 1 to 4, "You are guilty, Job." Verses 5 to 12, "You are ignorant, Job." Verses 13 to 20, "You are sinful. Repent." End of Zophar's sympathetic, comforting message. Verse 2, "Shall a multitude of words go unanswered and a talkative man be acquitted?" How's that for an opening line? He heard the word windbag earlier and decides to use it again. "We have listened to you about as long as we plan to listen, Job. How many more things do you think you have to say to convince us you're full of words, but your life is empty of righteousness? Shall your boast silence men like us? No way. Shall you scoff and no one rebuke you? There is no way. You have said my teaching is pure and I am innocent in your eyes." Stop. Stop at verse 4. Job never said that. You know, it's hard enough to be dealt with rudely, tactlessly, but to be misquoted is a very, very painful thing to take sitting down. Back in chapter 6, Job had been vulnerable enough to say in verse 24, "Teach me. Show me how I have erred. You show me." Verse 28, "Please, now look at me and see if I lie to your face. Point it out. Identify the wrong." Of course, they don't deal in specifics. These men are given to generalized, universal criticism. And so they take Job on with both fists. They now misquote him in chapter 11, verse 4. And if telling him that he's guilty isn't enough, Zophar now says, "You are one ignorant man." Remember Job when he was earlier identified as one of the greatest men of the East? In fact, as I recall, the greatest. He feared God and turned away from evil. Sounds to me like a man who wasn't guilty and wasn't ignorant of God. But you understand, when legalists make their statement, they don't need facts. All they need is volume. And the ability to put you down so that you're intimidated by their presence. Oh, they're awfully good at that. "Would that God might speak and open his lips against you." This is calling down a judgment from heaven. "Would that God might show you the secrets of wisdom, for sound wisdom has two sides, Job," probably meaning the side we can understand and the side we can't, the side we can see and the side we can't see, the invisible wisdom of God. "Know then that God forgets a part of your iniquity." Can you discover the depths of God, Job? Can you discover the limits of the Almighty? "They are high as the heavens, what can you do? Deeper than the grave,
called here in the Hebrew Sheol, the place of the departed dead in the days of the Old Testament. Deeper than the grave, what can you know? Why, Job, the measure of God's mind is longer than the earth. It's broader than the sea. If he passes by or shuts up or calls an assembly, who can restrain the Almighty, Job? He's delivering Job a lecture in what we might call theology 101, as if Job needs a theological lecture. Let me pause here and say that Zophars are still on the loose. If you haven't met one, just hold your breath. He'll come along. They have zero capacity to connect the dots. They have a complete inability to even color by numbers. They don't get it, but they have a message for you. And the message usually is a put down, because you are not doing what they believe you ought to be doing, or you are doing what they believe you should not be doing. And in this case, since he sees Job as ignorant of God, he decides he needs to teach him about God, and he tells him of God's length and breadth and depth and width and height, and reminds Job that this God cannot be restrained. And then, if that isn't enough, verse 11, with the implication, you're the man, he knows false men. He sees iniquity without investigating. And then the ultimate, an idiot will become intelligent when the foal of a wild donkey is born a man. Just look there for a few moments. The word idiot comes from a Hebrew word that means to be hollow, empty. When used of a person, it's referring to empty-headed. We have the colloquialism airhead in our day. He's calling Job, by implication, an empty-headed man. And there is no more possibility that a person like that could ever become wise than a donkey could give birth to a human. Now, for just a moment, since you're not there, try to imagine yourself there. You've lost it all, including your health. You haven't been able to sleep. You can't eat. Now we're in a third round of this first cycle of dialogues, and it's just getting worse. And of all things, you're now called an idiot, a hollow-brained individual who himself can't connect the dots. Warren Wiersbe wrote, "How sad it is when people who should share ministry end up creating misery. How tragic that these three friends focused on Job's words instead of the feelings behind those words." Then he quotes a Chinese proverb, "Though conversing face to face, their hearts

friends focused on Job's words instead of the feelings behind those words. Then he quotes a Chinese proverb, though conversing face to face, their hearts have 1,000 miles between them. Ever been around a person like that? I'm going to venture something, but don't move a muscle, okay? Or you'll let us all know that it's true. You may be married to one like that. That's a terrible existence. It's a dreadful existence. You converse face to face, but your hearts have 1,000 miles between you. How true that was at the ash heap. After all, information is not the same as communication. Sidney J. Harris reminds us, information is giving out, communication is getting through. It's a great line. Today, my desire is not simply to give out information to help you know Job 11 through 14. You can get that on your own by reading it or by finding commentary.

good reason to have to endure something like this who lives with it regularly. Why, he has the audacity in verse 13 to begin with the condition. If you would direct your heart right, and if you would spread out your hand to him, meaning God, if iniquity is in your hand, put it far away. If you do not let wickedness dwell in your tents, then. Now he offers the promise, your face could be lifted up without moral defect, implying what? Moral defect. And you would be steadfast and not fear, implying what? He is neither. He is not steadfast and he's fearing. You would forget your trouble as waters have passed by. You would remember it. Your life would be brighter than the noonday. Then you would trust. Verse 18 concludes. But verse 20 gives the consequence. The eyes of the wicked will fail, and there will be no escape for them. And Zophar is through. Well, not really. He's coming back. But thankfully, it will be a while. The sheer arrogance of Zophar is shocking. You know, I think I need to point out something that needs to be said. Zophar makes an error in judgment that commonly occurs among legalists. He does acknowledge the infinitude and greatness of God. That's correct. He urges Job to understand such truths and to realize their implications, and that's necessary. Not in this case, but normally it would be necessary. It could be helpful. But then, with veiled arrogance, he exhorts Job to fall in line, implying that he knows what Job won't admit. Men and women, be awfully careful about telling other people they're going through what they're going through because they're sinful. Be very careful about that. If you don't have the evidence and if you don't have the proof, you're terribly close to serving as a judge. And people are sometimes implicated in a wrong where they themselves are innocent. Following the first morning service today, I had a gentleman who was a partner with Arthur Anderson.

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1: When the Jim and Tammy Baker nonsense hit the news back in the 80s, Insight for Living suffered in a difficult manner for a period of time, though I've never met either one of them and do not in any way agree with that style of ministry. But because we're also a media ministry, we had to somehow answer to a number of people who became our critics.

0: Let your wisdom show through by demonstrating a lot of understanding and grace, especially when another hurts in a way you have never hurt. Well, Job responds, and I'm so delighted he doesn't say, well, you're right, Zophar. I'm not going to fight this. The rebuke of Zophar is met by the resistance of Job, and that is the only way to deal with a legalist. Legalists are like roaches. You leave them alone, they proliferate. They attract others. And before you know it, the legalists run the show because bullying tactics is their favorite approach. And if they can't bully, they take their ball and bat and they go elsewhere. Thank God, they leave. There was a time in my life when I allowed legalists to take a little more control of me than they should have been allowed. I'm making up for lost time now. We're not going to have that at this church. We're not going to have you playing King of the Mountain over somebody else's life. Nobody died and left you king. Nobody put you in charge of answering for somebody else. Stay real quiet. The Lord is well able to handle his children. And by the way, if one of your youngsters is wayward and you're just eating your heart out because you raised them right and they're going wrong, remember, the one who has done the most perfect job of being a parent has the most wayward kids, and that's God. Isn't that a relief? Remember the tether he let you have when you were going wrong and when I was going wrong and times in our lives? And isn't it amazing how the Lord, in long suffering, and finally one day said, that's enough.
1: If you've ever been on the receiving end of harsh judgment from an insensitive friend, Chuck Swindoll's message has probably touched a tender place. Job's story reminds us that suffering rarely comes with easy answers, and that the people around us don't always say the right things. But God never loses sight of his children. He's patient, he's sovereign, and in his own time, he says, that's enough. This is Insight for Living. Chuck titled his message, When Rebuke and Resistance Collide. In today's study, Chuck reminded us that life is fragile, our years are few, and trouble has a way of showing up when we least expect it. If you're in a season like that right now, if the world feels like it's on fire around you, Chuck wrote a book with you in mind. It's called Finding God When the World's on Fire, and it speaks directly to the question that Job wrestled with. Where is God when everything falls apart? No matter what you're facing, God hasn't gone anywhere. And we'd like to encourage you with Chuck's compassionate book, Finding God When the World's on Fire. 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

In Philippians chapter 3 and verses 7 and 8, the Apostle Paul refers to his old life. Whatever things were gain to me, those things I have counted as loss for the sake of

refers to his old life. Whatever things were gain to me, those things I have counted as loss for the sake of Christ. More than that, I count all things to be loss in view of the surpassing value of knowing Christ Jesus my Lord, for whom I have suffered the loss of all things, and count them but rubbish, that I may gain Christ. The full group sings for us, "Give Me Jesus."

The Bible has the answer. You have provided the questions, and we search God's holy word for the answer. Three questions today, very quickly. Question number one, how do you explain the different animals, birds, and aquatic life in different countries of the world? I explain it by extrapolating from another principle or verse which the Lord gives as far as man. And it is found in Acts chapter 17 and verse 26. There the apostle Paul is in Athens and he is proclaiming Christ. He is declaring the glories of Christ, but he is also appealing to these who considered themselves very learned and scholarly. He appeals to them in a slightly different way. He refers to them general revelation. Here in Acts chapter 17 and verse 26, Paul says, God, he from one man made every nation of mankind to live on the face of the earth, having, here the second part of this verse, having determined their appointed times and the boundaries of their habitation. And then he goes on.

to say that they would seek God. So the second part of verse 26, having determined their appointed times and the boundaries of their habitation. God sovereignly rules over this world, and he has made appointments. And so even as with mankind, so he has also made appointments for the animal life within this world, we take from this passage of Scripture. Now, does that mean that there cannot be movements? From the earliest times, we find movements of animals as well as immigration of mankind. And so that is something that is also a part of the sacred text. But here we have God ruling, God reigning. We have his imprint, his design that is right there from the beginning. Question number two, will animals go up in the rapture? I want to take you to Genesis chapter 1 and verses 26 and 27 to remind you very pointedly that the verses which come earlier in Genesis chapter 1, describing how that God formed and filled the emptiness of this world, he first of all, out of the formlessness of this world, he gave it form, and in the emptiness of this world, he filled it with plants.

life. He filled it with form, that there would be dry land and that there would be seas, that they would be separate from one another. He then creates all kinds of animal life. Then in verses 26 and 27, he says, "Then God said, let us make man in our image, according to our likeness, and let them rule over the fish of the sea, over the birds of the sky, and over the cattle, and over all the earth, and over every creeping thing that creeps on the earth." God created man in his own image. In the image of God, he created him. Male and female, he created them. The divide between the animal kingdom and mankind could not be more stark. Nowhere in the previous verses does God say that I'm going to make the leopard, I'm going to make the cheetah, I'm going to make the ostrich in the image of God. Not so. Man is separate in the most dramatic way, and it was man that God sent his son to redeem. And so it is men and women who have trusted in Christ. These are the ones who are going up to heaven. Now, it would be fascinating to meet Balaam's donkey in heaven. It would be fascinating to meet the ass upon which Jesus rode into Jerusalem on Palm Sunday on his triumphal entry, and many other animals. But the plain truth is that the rapture is the calling home of men and women who have trusted in Christ. Question number three, Numbers chapter 13 and verse 8, Hoshea. But Numbers chapter 14 and verse 6, Joshua. Same or different person, Hoshea or Joshua? We find the answer in the middle. Dear friend, I commend you for your sharp eye that you caught the one in chapter 13 of Numbers and then the other in chapter 14. But smack in the middle of those two, you will find Numbers chapter 13 and actually verse 16. Moses called Hoshea, the son of Nun, Joshua. Here we have a little bit of difficulty when we are translating and working between languages. We find that there are sometimes differences of spelling, differences of pronunciation, but here, even among the Jews, we have it plainly declared that Hoshea, he was called Joshua by the leader, by Moses himself. Thank you for these questions. If you have a question you would like to use on The Bible Has the Answer, mail it to us. Our mailing address is Faith to Live By, Box 426, Winnipeg, Manitoba, R3C2H6. Lois and Jan join with me as we sing Grace, and that is followed by Rick and Tim singing Pass Me Not.

I'm Jim Barber, and I am so pleased to tell you of Praise to the Lord, a brand new recording of 13 gospel songs by the Faith to Live By musicians. Included in this set of 13 songs are well-known favorites, such as A New Name in Glory, His Eye is on the Sparrow,

Oh, worship the King. 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And of course, the title song, Praise to the Lord the Almighty, as well as seven other songs of rich blessing. 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

At the conclusion of Luke chapter 8, we have the wonderful account of a miracle within a miracle. A miracle which is done to heal the body of a woman who had struggled with a bleeding problem for 12 whole years. And also the raising out of death of a little girl who was the age of 12. 12, a very important number here, for to the Jewish mind, it was the number indicating completion. Here was a struggle that was full and complete to the adult woman. We are not told exactly how old she was, but certainly an adult. And also full pain, full grief to Jairus and his wife in the loss, temporarily, of their little 12-year-old girl. Let me take you to the account as Jesus returns from the country of the Gadarenes, the vicinity of the Gadarenes, having worked there a great miracle. He returns across the Sea of Galilee with his disciples. And as Jesus returned, the people welcomed him, for they had all been waiting for him. And there came a man named Jairus, and he was an official of the synagogue, and he fell at Jesus' feet and began to implore him. Here was a man desperate. He needed Jesus to come to his house. He implored him to come to his house, for he had an only daughter, about 12 years old, and she was dying. But as he went, crowds were pressing against him. Oh, the frustration must have risen sharply in Jairus' heart when he wanted these people to clear out of the way that he might make progress and take Jesus as expeditiously as possible to his home, where his daughter was in such a desperate, such a low condition. Enter a woman with a hemorrhaging problem. She had visited all of the doctors that she could think of. She had spent all of her money in her desperation, but we read here she could not be healed by anyone. She set her eyes, she set her hopes absolutely, completely upon Jesus, and in her heart there was something that was stirring. She came up behind him and touched the fringe of his cloak, and immediately that bleeding problem, it was done. It stopped right then and there. Now that was great, that was good and fine. However, something happened that the woman did not expect, which she did not anticipate. And Jesus said, "Who is the one who touched me?" I'm sure the woman drew back in horror. She thought that in the press of the crowd and so many people jostling their way along, that surely she would not have been noticed. While they were all denying it, Peter said, Master, the people are crowding and pressing in on you. But Jesus said, someone did touch me, for I was aware that power had gone out of me. And when the woman saw that she had not escaped notice, she came trembling, perhaps thinking, this is all going to be undone. She fell before him, similar to what Jairus had just done. She falls before him and declared in the presence of all the people the reason why she had touched him and how she had been immediately healed. And Jesus, he spoke words of comfort, words of reassurance, words that would have delighted her heart. He says, daughter, he speaks tenderly, daughter, your faith has made you well. Go in shalom, go in peace. Well, that's so wonderful what took place there. However, bad news comes from Jairus' house. While Jesus was still speaking, someone came from the house of the synagogue official saying, your daughter has died. Do not trouble the teacher anymore. There's nothing to be done. We just need to get on with the funeral preparations and go through the mourning, the grief that is most certainly upon us. But when Jesus heard this, he answered him, do not be afraid any longer. Surely he saw the fear that had been
in Jairus' heart. And now the horror of this news, this additional word. Jesus says, only believe, only believe, and she will be made well. They come to the house, and already there were others who were gathered round about, but Jesus only permitted Peter, John, and James, and the girl's father and mother. And there was much weeping and lamenting, but Jesus comes and says, stop weeping, she has not died, but is asleep. And they laughed at him, they thought he was a kook, they thought he was nuts, they thought he didn't know anything about the situation. But he goes in and he takes her by the hand and he says, child, arise. Simple words of authority and of direction. Child, arise. And her spirit returned and she got up immediately, and he gave orders for them to give her something to eat, and her parents were amazed. But he instructed them to tell no one what had taken place. Two miracles, a miracle within a miracle, both of them demonstrating the power of God and of our confidence of our appropriate and rightly

placed confidence in Christ. Christ, he's the one who demonstrated here how that he was able to work miracles. And Jesus is the one who is able to work a miracle of transformation in your heart and life. Dear sinner, I tell you that Jesus is the one who is able to save you and to transform your life, to take you from the road of hell and damnation and to place you upon the road to heaven and life everlasting. Would you come? And would you say, Lord Jesus, work your miracles in me. Work your power in me. I surrender to you. I would live for you today and every day. Oh, come to him today and truly live.

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2: Hi, this is Dr. John Neufeld, and this is Back to the Bible, Canada's Bible Minute. Psalm 27, verse 1 says, "The Lord is the stronghold of my life, of whom shall I be afraid? 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He keeps me alive. 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
1: Welcome to Night Watch. I'm Brother John, your host. Stay with us as we share with you some interesting songs of hope and encouragement for today. It's gospel music for the heart. Tonight we begin with a song by Brian Free and Assurance titled Greater Still.

Brian Free and Assurance. Mercy is great, but grace is greater still. Did you know that God will take care of you? Here's the Roops.

Oh yes, my friend. Sometimes we live behind our problems. 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But we really need to try Jesus. He never fails. And now, here's Barry Roland and Deliverance to sing, "He Took My Case."

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1: Sometimes the troubles of this life seem to overwhelm us. The old-time Gospel Hour Quartet with When I Don't Know How to Pray.

He knows just what to say when I don't know how to pray. That's right in the Bible. God is our protector. Here's Steve Bell.

0: greater vision.
1: Yes,
0: soon we will see.
1: Yes, we will.
0: Now here's Sweet Presence. God has never lost a battle yet.

my God has never lost a battle yet. If the days ahead look dark and gloomy, look to the lighthouse. Here's the Hensons.

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I'm Brother John, your host. We trust you're enjoying the music on tonight's program. If so, it'd be great to hear from you. Write me, Night Watch or Brother John, 1464 Taylor Drive, Swift Current, Saskatchewan, S9H1M9, or email nightwatch, that's spelled NITEWATCH, at sasktel.net. I'll be looking forward to hearing from you. And now, to take us to the break on our first hour, here's a song by Chris and Benita. Listen to the great words of this song, simply titled Strong.

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1: Welcome back to our second half of tonight's program. I'm Brother John, your host. More great gospel songs of hope and encouragement just for you tonight. So stay with me. I'll be here to midnight.
2: This is Henry Blackaby, author of Experiencing God. Outward appearances of success do not always indicate faith, and outward appearances of failure do not always indicate lack of faith. A faithful servant is one that does what his master tells him, whatever the outcome may be. Just like Jesus, he endured the cross, but now he's seated near the very throne of the Heavenly Father. What a reward for faithfulness. To the people gathered for his execution, it seemed that all was lost and their hope destroyed. The truth they could not see at that moment was that Jesus was accomplishing victory over sin, would soon defeat death, and was doing it for them. Don't grow weary in being faithful. A reward is awaiting faithful servants.

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Now the Carolina boys sing Watch and Pray.

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Mercy's Bridge.

It seems we've run out of time for this evening. If you've enjoyed our program, write me at Night Watch or Brother John, 1464 Taylor Drive, Swift Current, Saskatchewan, S9H1M9. 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Until next time, I'm Brother John. Good night.

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6: Good morning. This is Kirsty Hansen back with the 5-day forecast. This morning we're looking at sun and clouds with a high of 27 and a low of 12 later on. Tomorrow, sunny and a high of 28. Saturday and Sunday, we'll see sun and clouds with highs around 34. Then on Monday, sunny and a high of 26. 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
2: Good morning. This is Kirsty Hansen back with the 5-day forecast. This morning we're looking at sun and clouds with a high of 27 and a low of 12 later on. Tomorrow, sunny and a high of 28. Saturday and Sunday, we'll see sun and clouds with highs around 34. Then on Monday, sunny and a high of 26. 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
2: Good morning. This is Kirsty Hansen back with the 5-day forecast. This morning we're looking at sun and clouds with a high of 27 and a low of 12 later on. Tomorrow, sunny and a high of 28. Saturday and Sunday, we'll see sun and clouds with highs around 34. Then on Monday, sunny and a high of 26. 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
4: Good morning. This is Kirsty Hansen back with the 5-day forecast. This morning we're looking at sun and clouds with a high of 27 and a low of 12 later on. Tomorrow, sunny and a high of 28. Saturday and Sunday, we'll see sun and clouds with highs around 34. Then on Monday, sunny and a high of 26. 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
4: Good morning. This is Kirsty Hansen back with the five-day forecast. This morning we're looking at sun and clouds with a high of 27 and a low of 12 later on. Tomorrow, sunny and a high of 28. Saturday and Sunday, we'll see sun and clouds with highs around 34. Then on Monday, sunny and a high of 26. 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
3: Good morning. This is Kirsty Hansen back with the 5-day forecast. This morning we're looking at sun and clouds with a high of 27 and a low of 12 later on. Tomorrow, sunny and a high of 28. Saturday and Sunday, we'll see sun and clouds with highs around 34. Then on Monday, sunny and a high of 26. 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
3: Good morning. This is Kirsty Hansen back with the 5-day forecast. This morning we're looking at sun and clouds with a high of 27 and a low of 12 later on. Tomorrow, sunny and a high of 28. Saturday and Sunday, we'll see sun and clouds with highs around 34. Then on Monday, sunny and a high of 26. 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
4: Good morning. This is Kirsty Hansen back with the 5-day forecast. This morning we're looking at sun and clouds with a high of 27 and a low of 12 later on. Tomorrow, sunny and a high of 28. Saturday and Sunday, we'll see sun and clouds with highs around 34. Then on Monday, sunny and a high of 26. 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
3: Good morning. This is Kirsty Hansen back with the 5-day forecast. This morning we're looking at sun and clouds with a high of 27 and a low of 12 later on. Tomorrow, sunny and a high of 28. Saturday and Sunday, we'll see sun and clouds with highs around 34. Then on Monday, sunny and a high of 26. 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
2: Good morning. This is Kirsty Hansen back with the 5-day forecast. This morning we're looking at sun and clouds with a high of 27 and a low of 12 later on. Tomorrow, sunny and a high of 28. Saturday and Sunday, we'll see sun and clouds with highs around 34. Then on Monday, sunny and a high of 26. 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
1: Good morning. This is Kirsty Hansen back with the 5-day forecast. This morning we're looking at sun and clouds with a high of 27 and a low of 12 later on. Tomorrow, sunny and a high of 28. Saturday and Sunday, we'll see sun and clouds with highs around 34. Then on Monday, sunny and a high of 26. 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
2: Good morning. This is Kirsty Hansen back with the 5-day forecast. This morning we're looking at sun and clouds with a high of 27 and a low of 12 later on. Tomorrow, sunny and a high of 28. Saturday and Sunday, we'll see sun and clouds with highs around 34. Then on Monday, sunny and a high of 26. 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
1: Good morning, I'm Eric Haddam. An Alberta man convicted in connection with the 2008 murder near Brooks is currently being held in cells of the Swift Current Municipal RCMP Detachment after breaching a release order out of Alberta. Jason Carr was arrested Tuesday night and appeared in Swift Current Provincial Court yesterday morning by phone, where he was scheduled to next appear in court this afternoon. The 51-year-old was subject to a release order related to a drug and weapon bust in June 2025 that saw 1.8 kilograms of cocaine and two rifles seized. Grasslands National Park is receiving national recognition through a new Royal Canadian Mint Collector coin. The coin is part of a four-coin series celebrating Canada's national parks and reserves. The design showcases the park's prairie landscape, a plains bison, and Parks Canada's iconic red chairs. The park is also a place of deep significance for Indigenous peoples, with connections to the land spanning countless generations. Parks Canada says the collaboration with the Royal Canadian Mint will help encourage Canadians and visitors from around the world to discover the country's natural and cultural treasures. The Maple Creek RCMP detachment area saw a significant drop in crime severity in 2025. The overall crime severity index fell 20 points to 68.8. That's below both the national average of 75 and Saskatchewan's average of 146.6. Maple Creek ranked 58th out of 86 Saskatchewan RCMP detachment areas. Police say the decrease was driven in part by fewer property crimes. Break and enters dropped from 28 to 16, fraud fell from 27 to 19, and theft was cut in half from 50 incidents to 25. The community of Hazlett is ready to tie a bow on the summer market season, with the final market coming up on August 27th. Lindsay Alaban invites everyone to join them for one last big fun day.
2: A nice evening to make a drive out to Hazlett, and we have a special event on this coming market, which will feature a petting zoo. So we'll have donkeys and goats and chickens and turkeys and all sorts of animals for families to get up and close and personal with.
1: Anyone interested in signing up as vendors will need to contact the village. And the Canadian Cattle Foundation has presented Morse Area rancher Kyle Stewart with the 2026 Reg Schellenberg Next Generation Legacy Award. Shannon Schellenberg, wife of the late Reg Schellenberg, who was the former president of the Canadian Cattle Association, says the award reflects values that were important to Reg throughout his life: leadership, learning, and giving back. She notes the family is honored to see Reg's dedication to the cattle industry and the next generation remembered through this award, and appreciates everyone involved in carrying his legacy forward. The award recognizes graduates of the Canadian Cattle Young Leaders Program who demonstrate leadership, mentorship, and a commitment to the Canadian beef industry.
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3: I'm Colin Powers with a look at sports. Swift Current's Luke Mitchell and Team Saskatchewan begin play at the 15U Ray Carter Cup in Prince Edward Island this morning. Mitchell led the SPBL with a 6.12 batting average this season and led the Caltire 57s with 52 hits, 12 home runs, and 50 RBI. Saskatchewan will face Quebec in their opening game, and they'll take on British Columbia and Alberta tomorrow before wrapping up round-robin play against Ontario on Saturday. The playoffs and final are on Sunday. The Swift Current Stock Car Association is gearing up for

0: doubleheader with a full lineup of cars this week. Mitchell Cook, a board member at large with the Swift Current Stock Car Association, shares a bit about what race fans can expect.
1: We have another exciting weekend full of action-packed races. Joining us Friday night at 8 p.m. will be the mini stocks, the hobby stocks, the street stocks, and the modifieds. That same lineup will be joining us again on Saturday at 6 p.m. And Saturday is a very exciting day for us because we have the return of kids bike races.
0: It's the second to last race weekend of the season for the local stock car club. A late comeback fell short for the Toronto Blue Jays as they dropped a 7-6 decision to the Tampa Bay Rays last night. Alejandro Kirk homered and added an RBI single, and Charlie McAdoo drove in a couple of runs as the Jays rallied from a 7-1 deficit after four innings. The loss puts Toronto a full game back of the Minnesota Twins for the last wildcard spot in the American League. Shane Bieber starts for the Jays in the rubber match this afternoon. Meanwhile, Matt Tugboat Wilkinson was a winner in his Major League debut as the San Francisco Giants beat the Cleveland Guardians 1-0. The Vancouver left-hander, who also pitched for the WCBL's Okotoks Dogs from 2019 to 2023, struck out three batters over two innings of work as an opener. Wilkinson also represented Canada at this year's World Baseball Classic. If something's happening in your community, from breaking news to big game scores, tell us first. Call 306-773-NEWS or click Submit News on Swift Current Online.
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3: Good morning, it's Eric Adam taking a look at your 5-day weather forecast. Today is going to see a mix of sun and cloud with a 30% chance of some rain showers and a risk of a thunderstorm this afternoon with a high of 27 and a UV index of 6 or high. Tonight, partly cloudy with a 30% chance of rain showers this evening and after midnight with another risk of a thunderstorm and a low of 12. For Friday, sunny and a high of 28 with a UV index of 6 or high. Saturday, sunny and a high of 32. Sunday sees a mix of sun and cloud with a warm high of 33. And to start your work week off on Monday, sunny and a high of 29. 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

0: That's Carter Faith and Betty on Country 94.1, Country 1490. Good morning. It is Chris along with you here in the morning show, powered by Canadian Tire. Appreciate you tuning in with me today. 6:09 as we mosey along with the downtown Swift Current temperature currently sitting at 10 degrees right now. Shaughnavan sitting at a temperature of 14, warming to a high of 27. There is a slight chance of showers and a risk of a thunderstorm in there today in both Swift Current and Shaughnavan. 27, the high expected for both spots. Down to 12 degrees tonight overnight. And again, we're going to have a little bit of chance of showers and rain, but great weather expected all weekend long. If you were hoping to get the hot stuff, you're in luck. Friday, Saturday, Sunday, all looking dynamite. Those details available by checking out the Canada West Harvest Center local weather page on Swift Current Online. Well, coming up a little bit later on here in the morning show, we are going to be chatting with Mitchell Cook from the Swift Current Stock Car Association, talking all about the upcoming race days happening this weekend. And they got a full lineup of cars, too. They got lots of action expected over the 2 days. Going to be fun to chat with him and get some more details on that. Birthdays, anniversaries coming up at 7:40. So if you know somebody celebrating, get those wishes into us so we can make sure that we celebrate along with you. We're going to talk our question of the day as well from yesterday in the show. Give away some Clearwater drive-in passes as well, and lots more. Going to be a fun show, so make sure you stay tuned and join us along the ride. Kane Brown and Woman is coming up in a bit.
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8: Good morning, it's Eric Adam. Taking a look at your 5-day weather forecast. Today is going to see a mix of sun.

0: cloud with a 30% chance of some rain showers and a risk of a thunderstorm this afternoon with a high of 27 and a UV index of 6 or high. Tonight, partly cloudy with a 30% chance of rain showers this evening and after midnight with another risk of a thunderstorm and a low of 12. For Friday, sunny and a high of 28 with a UV index of 6 or high. Saturday, sunny and a high of 32. Sunday sees a mix of sun and cloud with a warm high of 33. And to start your work week off on Monday, sunny and a high of 29. 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

0: That's JoJo Mason and that good kind of love on Country 94.1, Country 1490. Hello and good morning. It is Chris along with you here in the morning show powered by Canadian Tire. Appreciate you tuning in with me today. 6:20 as we mosey along with the temperature of 10 degrees right now in downtown Swift Current. Rolling into a high of 27 today, both Swift Current and Shaunavon. Going to be a nice warm day. Slight chance of showers, but it's kind of the case when the weather gets to be this hot. There's always that slight chance there could be a thunderstorm that's kind of just rolling in there. But looks great otherwise. And really warm weather all weekend in there too. Those details all available at the bottom half of your hour with your information update. Along with a gentleman joining me in studio at this time, one Mr. Eric Haddam. Good morning, Eric.
1: Good morning, Chris. How are you?
0: I'm doing well so far this morning. And yourself?
1: So far, so good.
0: It's good. You woke up on the right side of the grass, so that's a positive.
1: Yes, I did.
0: That's some good news, sir.
1: Left side, because I'm left-handed.
0: I'm left-handed, too. I slept on my left side. I always sleep on my left side, too, so.
1: There you go.
0: That's weird. There's two left-handed people in one building. Is that legally allowed?
1: I don't know, but us lefties gotta stick together, man.
0: Hey, when is Left-Handed Person's Day? In August.
1: Is it?
0: Yeah. I'm not making it up. You know what? I'm gonna look it up and find out.
1: Okay, so when do I have to come over to your house to celebrate?
0: Yeah, it will be a pure celebration of left-handed people and all the great things we do.
1: Exactly, like Ned Flanders.
0: Absolutely. What's going on the news today, sir?
1: A Medicine Hat man with many previous convictions is currently being held in cells with the Swift Current Municipal RCMP Detachment after breaching a release order. He appeared in court yesterday by phone and is set to appear in court again this afternoon. Grasslands National Park is receiving some recognition through a new Royal Canadian Mint coin. The design showcases the prairie landscape of the park, a plains bison, and Parks Canada's iconic red Adirondack chairs. Because how can you not focus on Parks Canada without focusing on those cool-looking chairs?
0: Yeah, those chairs are kind of, you know, all like photos and everything. You just have those fancy-looking chairs, and they just look extremely comfortable.
1: Now they're on coins.
0: Like I could fall asleep in the sun in the sunset, basically.
1: Oh, yeah, of course. And the Maple Creek RCMP has released statistics on the Crime Severity Index of 2025. The overall number fell 20 points to 68.8, which is still below the national average of 75 and the Saskatchewan average of 146.6.
0: All right, sir.
1: Miss.
0: August 13th, by the way.
1: August 13th. So we missed
0: Person's Day by 1 week.
1: We just missed it. Wow.
0: Yeah. And it's funny because the description is like, it's a day that's celebrated to honor left-handed people and raise awareness about the daily challenges of living in a mostly right-handed world.
1: Yes.
0: Like writing in school on loose leaf and getting pencil all over my hand all the way down.
1: Yep. And the spiral notebooks, those sucked.
0: The worst. Why do you do that? Like, anything like three-ring binders, all that stuff. Like,
1: yep.
0: Yeah, make sure you write it down. I can't. The rings are in the way.
1: Yeah.
0: Challenges, man, I tell you.
1: Exactly. The struggles of a right-handed world.
0: That's right. Your information update with my lefty buddy here is coming up in just a moment.
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1: A Medicine Hat man with an extensive record is currently behind bars. The Swift Current Municipal RCMP detachment after being arrested on Tuesday. And Grasslands National Park is receiving some national recognition through a new Royal Canadian Mint collector coin. These are just some of the stories that you can find on SwiftCurrentOnline.com.
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1: Good morning, I'm Eric Haddam. A Medicine Hat man with an extensive record is behind bars at the Swift Current Municipal RCMP detachment after being arrested on Tuesday night for breaching Alberta release orders. Jason Carr appeared at Swift Current Provincial Court yesterday via phone and is scheduled to return to court at 2:30 this afternoon. The 51-year-old received a plethora of charges in 2025, including extortion and unauthorized possession of firearms, and in 2008 was charged with manslaughter and aggravated assault. Grasslands National Park is being featured on a new Royal Canadian Mint Collector coin. The park is part of the Mint's 2026 four-coin series, Canada's National Parks, highlighting protected areas from different regions across the country. The Grasslands coin features a plains bison standing against the park's open prairie landscape, with Parks Canada's signature red Adirondack chairs also included in the design. The park was selected because of its ecological significance and conservation achievements. The Maple Creek RCMP detachment say property crime decreased 21% in 2025, helping bring down the area's overall crime severity index. The nonviolent CSI fell from the 95 to 100 range in previous years to about 65 last year. Police reported fewer break-and-enters, frauds, thefts, and administration of justice offenses. However, the violent crime severity index increased by 10 points. Police say that was primarily driven by a small number of serious offenses, including three sexual assaults, two extortion cases, and an increase in assaults involving a weapon or causing bodily harm. The village of Hazel is gearing up for its final market of the summer season.

0: Lindsay Alaban, Economic Development Officer for the Village of Hazlett.
1: Yeah, we have really great vendors. We have some local sourdough bread makers, young entrepreneurs doing different types of baking. We have Skyline Fruits always comes and brings us delicious fruits and veggies. And our local cafe does a supper during the market, so it's...
0: Alaban says that the market has been a great opportunity for young entrepreneurs to get the experience they need. And a producer from the Morse area has been given the Canadian Cattle Foundation's National Young Leader Award. Kyle Stewart received the Reg Schellenberg Next Generation Legacy Award last night in Winnipeg. CCF Chair John Arnold says Reg's commitment to supporting the next generation of the Canadian beef industry was evident throughout his life and career. He believed strongly in creating opportunities for future leaders, and his influence continues to be felt across the country. Stewart received the award during the Canadian Beef Industry Conference and will receive a travel bursary to attend the 2027 Saskatchewan Beef Industry Conference.
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3: I'm Colin Powers with a look at sports. Swift Current's Luke Mitchell and Team Saskatchewan will begin play today at the Ray Carter Cup in Prince Edward Island this morning. Mitchell led the SPBL with a 612 batting average this season and led the Caltire 50 new AAA 57s with 52 hits, 12 home runs, and 50 RBI. Saskatchewan will face Quebec in their opening game this morning, and then they'll take on British Columbia and Alberta tomorrow before wrapping up round-robin play against Ontario on Saturday. The playoffs and final are on Sunday. It'll be a weekend of speed during another round of stock car races at the Swift Current Motor Speedway. Board member at large with the Swift Current Stock Car Association, Mitchell Cook, says the big thing on Saturday will be the kids' bike races.
4: We're encouraging kids that are aged 4 to 12 to bring their bikes to the track, register by messaging the Swift Current Stock Car Association Facebook page, and we have prizes, we have some goodies for the kids that day, and we're going to be running the kids' bike races at halftime, so it's the kids' chance to get out on the track and race their bikes up and down the front straightaway.
3: The races kick off Friday at 8 and Saturday at 6 o'clock. A late comeback fell short for the Toronto Blue Jays as they dropped a 7-6 decision to the Tampa Bay Rays last night. Alejandro Kirk homered and added an RBI single, and Charlie McAdoo drove in a couple of runs as the Jays rallied from a 7-1 deficit after four innings. The loss puts Toronto a full game back of the Minnesota Twins for the last wildcard spot in the American League. Shane Bieber starts for the Jays in the rubber match this afternoon. Meanwhile, Matt Tugboat Wilkinson was a winner in his Major League debut as the San Francisco Giants beat the Cleveland Guardians 1-0. The Vancouver left-hander, who also pitched for the WCBL's Okotoks Dogs from 2019 to 2023, struck out three batters over two innings of work as an opener. Wilkinson also represented Canada at this year's World Baseball Classic. From local news to local sports, we're here for your updates. 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
0: Good morning, it's Eric Adam taking a look at your five-day forecast. Today is going to see a mix of sun and cloud with a 30% chance of some rain showers, risk of a thunderstorm this afternoon with a high of 27, and a UV index of 6 or high. Tonight, partly cloudy with another 30% chance of showers this evening and after midnight with a risk of a thunderstorm and a low of 12. Friday, sunny and a high of 28 with a UV index of 6 or high. Saturday, sunny and a high of 32. Sunday, a mix of sun and cloud with a high of 33. And to start your work week off on Monday, it'll be sunny with a high of 29. 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

0: music that makes you feel like the hero of your very own truck commercial. 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
1: She was storming through the house that day, and I could tell she was leaving. And I thought, oh, she'll be back, till she turned around and pointed at the wall and said,

0: Give It Away. That's George Strait on Country 94.1, Country 1490. Good morning. It is Chris along with you here in the morning show, powered by Canadian Tire. Appreciate you tuning in with me today. 6:43 right now as we head on through. Temperature sitting at 10 degrees in Swift Current. 14 out in the Shaunavon area. The sunrise coming up nicely this morning. Mix of sun and cloud expected throughout the majority of the day today. Slight chance. Could see a little bit of a thunderstorm. And as mentioned, Swift Current and Shaunavon both heading for highs of 27 on the day. Friday, Saturday, and Sunday also looking extremely nice. Going to have great weather, so lots to look forward to on the weekend. All details in your five-dayer coming up in just a few moments' time. But the full-line egg Southwest Explorer, Violet Saretsky, is going to be hitting the road once again this weekend. Only a couple weekends left before our Southwest Explorer is all wrapped up for the year, and she's looking for places to go the last couple of weekends. On Saturday this week, she's going to be heading out to Fort Walsh and is looking for a few more spots to park that full-line egg Southwest Explorer truck and enjoy what's going on here in the Southwest. Now, if you see that truck floating around, whether it's in the community or out at the different events, make sure you scan the QR code on the side. Now, that is how you enter to win all the various great prizes that we've been giving away each and every week with the Full Line Egg Southwest Explorer. And this week, you have an opportunity to win an iComfort E30 Smart Thermostat, including installation. It's one thing to get the actual unit. It's another thing to actually have it installed, and that is courtesy of our friends at Lenz Plumbing and Heating. Huge thank you to Lenz for this prize. It's a pretty sweet one. We're going to be announcing the winner for that one this coming Monday, August the 24th. So check it out. Watch for Violet and the full-line egg Southwest Explorer at her next stops. Scan that QR code and get entered to win some pretty sweet prizes.
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5: Good morning, it's Eric Adam taking a look at your five-day forecast. Today is going to see a mix of sun and cloud with a 30% chance of some rain showers, risk of a thunderstorm this afternoon with a high of 27, and a UV index of 6 or high. Tonight, partly cloudy with another 30% chance of showers this evening and after midnight with a risk of a thunderstorm and a low of 12. Friday, sunny and a high of 28 with a UV index of 6 or high. Saturday, sunny and a high of 32.

0: Sunday, a mix of sun and cloud with a high of 33. And to start your work week off on Monday, it'll be sunny with a high of 29. 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

0: Fools. It's the latest from High Valley on Country 94.1, Country 1490. Also, little Johnny Cash coming in just before. It is Chris along with you here in the morning show, powered by Canadian Tire. Appreciate you tuning in with me today. 6:54 as we head on into your information update shortly. News, weather, and sports is coming right around the corner. Stay tuned. I'm on the way after 7 o'clock. Birthdays, anniversaries coming at 7:40. So make sure you get those details in. 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You've got the option to do it that way, but send them in. Make sure we can celebrate with you. We're also going to chat with Mitch from the Stock Car Association as they gear up for race days this coming weekend. We'll talk more with Mitch coming up just after 7.
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2: Grasslands National Park is being featured on a new Royal Canadian Mint Collector coin. And the Maple Creek RCMP detachment saw a significant drop in crime severity in 2025. These are just some of the stories that you can find when you download your Swift Current online app.
3: Saskatchewan producers are being reminded what stays behind in a pasture this fall can pay dividends next year. Regional forage specialist Mackenzie Paget says leaving enough residue on pasture after grazing can have a significant impact on next year's forage production and overall pasture condition.
4: Litter left behind from your current grazing season can help the pasture next year by protecting the soil surface, increasing moisture availability, and improving amounts of organic matter, which together can improve pasture's resilience to drought.
3: Producers looking to measure pasture residue can use a simple field assessment to determine whether enough litter is being left behind.
4: To get an idea of how much litter you're leaving behind, a simple litter scrape can be conducted. Start by marking a 25 square centimeter plot and hand rake all plant debris from that area into a pile.
3: For Golden West, I'm Glendale Allen Vossler.
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1: Good morning. I'm Eric Haddam. An Alberta man convicted in connection with the 2008 murder near Brooks is currently being held in cells of the Swift Current Municipal RCMP detachment after breaching a release order out of Alberta. Jason Carr was arrested Tuesday night and appeared in Swift Current Provincial Court yesterday morning by phone, where he was scheduled to next appear in court this afternoon. The 51-year-old was subject to a release order related to a drug and weapon bust in June 2025 that saw 1.8 kilograms of cocaine and two rifles seized. Grasslands National Park is receiving national recognition through a new Royal Canadian Mint Collector coin. The coin is part of a four-coin series celebrating Canada's national parks and reserves. The design showcases the park's prairie landscape, a plains bison, and Parks Canada's iconic red chairs. The park is also a place of deep significance for Indigenous peoples, with connections to the land spanning countless generations. Parks Canada says the collaboration with the Royal Canadian Mint will help encourage Canadians and visitors from around the world to discover the country's natural and cultural treasures. The Maple Creek RCMP detachment area saw a significant drop in crime severity in 2025. The overall crime severity index fell 20 points to 68.8. That's below both the national average of 75 and Saskatchewan's average of 146.6. Maple Creek ranked 58th out of 86 Saskatchewan RCMP detachment areas. Police say the decrease was driven in part by fewer property crimes. Break and enters dropped from 28 to 16, fraud fell from 27 to 19, and theft was cut in half from 50 incidents to 25. The community of Hazlett is ready to tie a bow on the summer market season, with the final market coming up on August 27th. Lindsay Alaban invites everyone to join them for one last big fun day.
2: A nice evening to make a drive out to Hazlett, and

0: We have a special event on this coming market, which will feature a petting zoo. So we'll have donkeys and goats and chickens and turkeys and all sorts of animals for families to get up and close and personal with.
1: Anyone interested in signing up as vendors will need to contact the village. And the Canadian Cattle Foundation has presented Morse Area rancher Kyle Stewart with the 2026 Reg Schellenberg Next Generation Legacy Award. Shannon Schellenberg, wife of the late Reg Schellenberg, who was the former president of the Canadian Cattle Association, says the award reflects values that were important to Reg throughout his life: leadership, learning, and giving back. She notes the family is honored to see Reg's dedication to the cattle industry and the next generation remembered through this award and appreciates everyone involved in carrying his legacy forward. The award recognizes graduates of the Canadian Cattle Young Leaders Program who demonstrate leadership, mentorship, and a commitment to the Canadian beef industry.
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3: I'm Colin Powers with a look at sports. Swift Current's Luke Mitchell and Team Saskatchewan begin play at the 15U Ray Carter Cup in Prince Edward Island this morning. Mitchell led the SPBL with a .612 batting average this season and led the Cal Tire 57s with 52 hits, 12 home runs, and 50 RBI. Saskatchewan will face Quebec in their opening game, and they'll take on British Columbia and Alberta tomorrow before wrapping up round-robin play against Ontario on Saturday. The playoffs and final are on Sunday. The Swift Current Stock Car Association is gearing up for a doubleheader with a full lineup of cars this week. Mitchell Cook, a board member at large with the Swift Current Stock Car Association, shares a bit about what race fans can expect.
4: We have another exciting weekend full of action-packed races. Joining us Friday night at 8 p.m. will be the mini stocks, the hobby stocks, the street stocks, and the modifieds. That same lineup will be joining us again on Saturday at 6 p.m. And Saturday is a very exciting day for us because we have the return of kids' bike races.

0: It's the second to last race weekend of the season for the local Star Car Club. A late comeback fell short for the Toronto Blue Jays as they dropped a 7-6 decision to the Tampa Bay Rays last night. Alejandro Kirk homered and added an RBI single, and Charlie McAdoo drove in a couple of runs as the Jays rallied from a 7-1 deficit after four innings. The loss puts Toronto a full game back of the Minnesota Twins for the last wildcard spot in the American League. Shane Bieber starts for the Jays in the rubber match this afternoon. Meanwhile, Matt Tugboat Wilkinson was a winner in his Major League debut as the San Francisco Giants beat the Cleveland Guardians 1-0. The Vancouver left-hander, who also pitched for the WCBL's Okotoks Dogs from 2019 to 2023, struck out three batters over two innings of work as an opener. Wilkinson also represented Canada at this year's World Baseball Classic. If something's happening in your community, from breaking news to big game scores, tell us first. Call 306-773-NEWS or click Submit News on Swift Current Online.
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2: Good morning, it's Eric Adam taking a look at your five-day weather forecast. Today is going to see a mix of sun and cloud with a 30% chance of some rain showers and a risk of a thunderstorm this afternoon with a high of 27 and a UV index of 6 or high. Tonight, partly cloudy with a 30% chance of rain showers this evening and after midnight with another risk of a thunderstorm and a low of 12. For Friday, sunny and a high of 28 with a UV index of 6 or high. Saturday, sunny and a high of 32. Sunday sees a mix of sun and cloud with a warm high of 33. And to start your work week off on Monday, sunny and a high of 29. 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
1: Three cups of coffee deep, and we're just getting warmed up. 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

0: Nice sunshine out there. Going to see that for the most part today. A little mix of sun and cloud. Slight chance of showers and a risk of a thunderstorm a little bit later on this afternoon. Yet to be seen, though. Of course, all those details, you can get them by checking out the Canada West Harvest Center local weather page on Swift Current Online. On the phone lines this morning, we've got a board director at large for the Swift Current Stock Car Association. Mitchell Cook is along with us. Thanks for joining us, Mitchell. And I guess first and foremost, let's talk about the upcoming stock car races.
1: Yes, we have another exciting weekend full of action-packed races. Joining us Friday night at 8 p.m. will be the mini stocks, the hobby stocks, the street stocks, and the modifieds. And that same lineup will be joining us again on Saturday at 6 p.m. is when the green flag will drop. And Saturday is actually a very exciting day for us because we have the return of kids' bike races. So what we're doing is we're encouraging kids that are aged 4 to 12 to bring their bikes to the track. We are encouraging them to register for it. So you can register us by by messaging the Swift Current Stock Car Association Facebook page. And we have some prizes, we have some goodies for the kids that day, and we're going to be running the kids' bike races at halftime. So it's the kids' chance to get out on the track and race their bikes up and down the front straightaway.
0: That's pretty cool. Now, is there a specific age range for the kids' bike races?
1: Yeah, so we have various groups. They'll be different, like they'll be broken into different age groups. I'm not sure the exact breakdown of them, but it's for ages 4 to 12. And of course, we're not going to have a 4-year-old race a 12-year-old because that's not quite fair.
0: And Mitch, that happens right there on the dirt track, correct?
1: Yeah, that'll be right on the track itself. So it'll be the chance for the kids to get down there and have some fun.
0: That's perfect, Mitch. So admission prices then, what do those look like?
1: 6 to 14 is $5, and 15 and up is $15 per person.
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5: Good morning, it's Eric Adam taking a look at your 5-day weather forecast. Today is going to see a mix of sun and cloud with a 30% chance of some rain showers and a risk of a thunderstorm this afternoon with a high of 27 and a UV index of 6 or high. Tonight, partly cloudy with a 30% chance of rain showers this evening and after midnight with another risk of a thunderstorm and a low of 12. For Friday, sunny and a high of 28 with a UV index of 6 or high. Saturday, sunny and a high of 32. Sunday sees a mix of sun and cloud with a warm high of 33. And to start your work week off on Monday, sunny and a high of 29. 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

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Wetzel on Country 94.1, Country 1490, 709. Here in the morning show. Good morning and happy Thursday. My name is Chris. Appreciate you tuning in with me here this morning. 13 degrees out on the shot of an area. 10 degrees here in Swift Current this morning.

If it gets you where you want to go, that's a little Dallas Smith for you on Country 94.1, Country 1490. It is Chris along with you here in the morning show, powered by Canadian Tire. I appreciate you tuning in with me today. Sitting at sunshine and 10 right now in Swift Current, shot of it more of the same, 13 degrees and nice sunny skies out there. Going to see clouds kind of in and out all day long. Good mix of sun and cloud throughout the majority of today. 27 is the expected high, with a slight chance could see some rain and a risk of a thunderstorm in the afternoon. The weekend looks great, though. Lots of great weather. More details coming up at the bottom of the hour. So stay tuned for your information update along with Eric Adam and Mr. Colin Powers as well. Well, it's a topic of conversation that has been going on for a while, and of course I'm referring to

0: goods, which includes Canadian-made vehicles, steel, and aluminum. That whole U.S. threatening to put a new 50% tariff affected about $20 billion worth of Canadian products, but it looks like it's actually on hold. At least that's what he said yesterday. It was on a three-day hold while they were in the midst of working on a deal. Prime Minister Mark Carney apparently willing to make a little bit of move on his own, and was praised, actually, by Premier Scott Moe. Gave it a lot of really great praise in regards to the trade deal itself. So, you know, hearing some positive feedback from our Premier, you hope it works out for the best. Essentially, Prime Minister Mark Carney is asking Canadian premiers to put American alcohol back on the store shelves, which is what started the whole problem in the first place. So hopefully that will be not the deal breaker, but a resolution on that side of things. But after months of back and forth, it looks like they're actually at the negotiating table, and it looks like things are starting to move in the right direction. So keep your fingers crossed. We might actually have a good trade partner and make a good deal coming out of this anyway. Your information update, News Weather Sports, coming up.
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2: A Medicine Hat man with an extensive record is currently behind bars at the Swift Current Municipal RCMP detachment after being arrested on Tuesday. And Grasslands National Park is receiving some national recognition through a new Royal Canadian Mint Collector coin. These are just some of the stories that you can find on SwiftCurrentOnline.com.
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1: Good morning. I'm Eric Haddam. A Medicine Hat man with an extensive record is behind bars at Swift Current Municipal RCMP detachment after being arrested on Tuesday night for breaching Alberta release orders. Jason Carr appeared at Swift Current Provincial Court yesterday via phone and is scheduled to return to court at 2:30 this afternoon. The 51-year-old received a plethora of charges in 2025, including extortion and unauthorized possession of firearms, and in 2008 was charged with manslaughter and aggravated assault. Grasslands National Park is being featured on a new Royal Canadian Mint Collector coin. The park is part of the Mint's 2026 four-coin series, Canada's National Parks, highlighting protected areas from different regions across the country. The Grasslands coin features a plains bison standing against the park's open prairie landscape, with Parks Canada's signature red Adirondack chairs also included in the design. The park was selected because of its ecological significance and conservation achievements. The Maple Creek RCMP detachment say property crime decreased 21% in 2025, helping bring down the area's overall crime severity index. The nonviolent CSI fell from the 95 to 100 range in previous

0: increase the years to about 65 last year. Police reported fewer break-and-enters, frauds, thefts, and administration of justice offenses. However, the violent crime severity index increased by 10 points. Police say that was primarily driven by a small number of serious offenses, including 3 sexual assaults, 2 extortion cases, and an increase in assaults involving a weapon or causing bodily harm. The village of Hazel is gearing up for its final market of the summer season. Lindsay Alaban, Economic Development Officer for the village of Hazlet.
1: Yeah, we have really great vendors. We have some local sourdough bread makers, young entrepreneurs doing different types of baking. We have Skyline Fruits always comes and brings us delicious fruits and veggies. And our local cafe does a supper during the market, so it's...
0: Alaban says that the market has been a great opportunity for young entrepreneurs to get the experience they need. And a producer from the Morse area has been given the Canadian Cattle Foundation's National Young Leader Award. Kyle Stewart received the Reg Schellenberg Next Generation Legacy Award last night in Winnipeg. CCF Chair John Arnold says Reg's commitment to supporting the next generation of the Canadian beef industry was evident throughout his life and career. He believed strongly in creating opportunities for future leaders, and his influence continues to be felt across the country. Stewart received the award during the Canadian Beef Industry Conference and will receive a travel bursary to attend the 2027 Saskatchewan Beef Industry Conference.
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3: I'm Colin Powers with a look at sports. Swift Current's Luke Mitchell and Team Saskatchewan will begin play today at the Ray Carter Cup in Prince Edward Island this morning. Mitchell led the SPBL with a 612 batting average this season and led the Caltire 50 new AAA 57s with 52 hits, 12 home runs, and 50 RBI. Saskatchewan will face Quebec in their opening game this morning, and then they'll take on British Columbia and Alberta tomorrow before wrapping up round-robin play against Ontario on Saturday. And the playoffs and final are on Sunday. It'll be a weekend of speed during another round of stock car races at the Swift Current Motor Speedway. Board member at large with the Swift Current Stock Car Association, Mitchell Cook, says the big thing on Saturday will be the kids' bike races.
4: We're encouraging kids that are aged 4 to 12 to bring their bikes to the track, register by messaging the Swift Current Stock Car Association Facebook page, and we have some prizes, we have some goodies for the kids that day, and we're going to be running the kids' bike races at halftime, so it's the kids' chance to get out on the track and race their bikes up and down the front straightaway.
3: The races kick off Friday at 8 and Saturday at 6 o'clock. A late comeback fell short for the Toronto Blue Jays as they dropped a 7-6 decision to the Tampa Bay Rays last night. Alejandro Kirk homered and added an RBI single, and Charlie McAdoo drove in a couple of runs as the Jays rallied from a 7-1 deficit after 4 innings. The loss puts Toronto a full game back of the Minnesota Twins for the last wildcard spot in the American League. Shane Bieber starts for the Jays in the rubber match this afternoon. Meanwhile, Matt Tugboat Wilkinson was a winner in his Major League debut as the San Francisco Giants beat the Cleveland Guardians 1-0. The Vancouver left-hander, who also pitched for the WCBL's Okotoks Dogs from 2019 to 2023, struck out 3 batters over 2 innings of work as an opener. Wilkinson also represented Canada at this year's World Baseball Classic. From local news to local sports, we're here for your updates. 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
0: Good morning, it's Eric Adam taking a look at your 5-day forecast. Today is going to see a mix of sun and cloud with a 30% chance of some rain showers, risk of a thunderstorm this afternoon with a high of 27, and a UV index of 6 or high. Tonight, partly cloudy with another 30% chance of showers this evening and after midnight with a risk of a thunderstorm and a low of 12. Friday, sunny and a high of 28 with a UV index of 6 or high. Saturday, sunny and a high of 32. Sunday, a mix of sun and cloud with a high of 33. And to start your work week off on Monday, it'll be sunny with a high of 29. 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
5: Thank you very much, Eric. 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I appreciate you tuning in with me today. 7:36 as we get ready and set. Do a little celebrating. Birthdays and anniversaries are coming right around the corner. 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We're going to let you know who is celebrating after a little Post Malone. Guy for that is on Country 94.1, Country 1490.

0: That's Ella Langley and Be Her on Country 94.1, Country 1490. Hello and good morning. It is Chris rolling on through the show with you, powered by Canadian Tire. Appreciate you tuning in with me today. 7:42 as we get set to do a little celebrating. It is time for birthdays and anniversaries. And as always, we're going to start out with the other celebrities that are celebrating today. Celebrating on this day is actress Amy Adams, turning 52. Actor Andrew Garfield, celebrating birthday number 43. And Demi Lovato, actress and singer, celebrating birthday number 34. And those are the other celebrities that are celebrating today. Having a look-see now at the local celebrities, the ones that matter the most. Jason Schlamp, celebrating birthday number 21. Happy birthday, Jason. Wishing you a great day with lots of love from Uncle Phil and Aunt Helena. And also celebrating on this day, more birthday wishes going out to Jason as well, from Mom, Dad, Luke, Jaden, and Brooke. And those are our local celebrities, so that can only mean one thing. Congratulations to Jason Schlamp. You are our birthday of the day winner, and have earned yourself a gift certificate to the Pioneer Co-op Bakery. If you know somebody celebrating a birthday or an anniversary, make sure you pass the info along to us so we can celebrate too. Give us a call at 306-773-0941. Text the details on the Full Line Ag text line or head on over to Swift Current online and click the greeting zone.
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6: Good morning, it's Eric Adam. Taking a look at your five-day forecast. Today is going to see a mix of sun and cloud with a 30% chance of some rain showers. Risk of a thunderstorm this afternoon with a high of 27 and a UV index of 6 or high. Tonight, partly cloudy with another 30% chance of showers this evening and after midnight with a risk of a thunderstorm and a low of 12. Friday, sunny and a high of 28 with a UV index of 6 or high. Saturday, sunny and a high of 32. Sunday, a mix of sun and cloud with a high of 33. And to start your work week off on Monday, it'll be sunny with a high of 29. 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

0: Sully Burroughs, Put It On Me, on Country 94.1, Country 1490. Good morning, 7:54. Here are the morning show, powered by Canadian Tire. It's Chris along with you. Appreciate you tuning in with me. 10 degrees right now here in Swift Current. Shaunavon starting to warm up just a little bit, sitting at 15 on the road to 27 on the day. So we got great weather expected here in Swift Current in the Shaunavon area as well. All those details coming at the top of the hour with your information update, along with Eric Adam and Colin Power. Stay tuned for that. Coming up after 8, the Clearwater Drive-In has a few more weeks left before they're going to be closing down for the year. And we want to send you out there. We've got passes to the Clearwater Drive-In. Those giveaways coming up shortly after 8.
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2: 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And the Maple Creek RCMP detachment saw a significant drop in crime severity in 2025. 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
1: Good morning. I'm Eric Haddam. An Alberta man convicted in connection with the 2008 murder near Brooks is currently being held in cells at the Swift Current Municipal RC

0: to a release order related to a drug and weapon bust in June 2025 that saw 1.8 kilograms of cocaine and two rifles seized. Grasslands National Park is receiving national recognition through a new Royal Canadian Mint Collector coin. The coin is part of a four-coin series celebrating Canada's national parks and reserves. The design showcases the park's prairie landscape, a plains bison, and Parks Canada's iconic red chairs. The park is also a place of deep significance for Indigenous peoples, with connections to the land spanning countless generations. Parks Canada says the collaboration with the Royal Canadian Mint will help encourage Canadians and visitors from around the world to discover the country's natural and cultural treasures. The Maple Creek RCMP detachment area saw a significant drop in crime severity in 2025. The overall crime severity index fell 20 points to 68.8. That's below both the national average of 75 and Saskatchewan's average of 146.6. Maple Creek ranked 58th out of 86 Saskatchewan RCMP detachment areas. Police say the decrease was driven in part by fewer property crimes. Break-and-enters dropped from 28 to 16, fraud fell from 27 to 19, and theft was cut in half from 50 incidents to 25. The community of Hazlet is ready to tie a bow on the summer market season, with the final market coming up on August 27th. Lindsay Alaban invites everyone to join them for one last big fun day.
1: A nice evening to make a drive out to Hazlet, and we have a special event on this coming market, which will feature a petting zoo. So we'll have donkeys and goats and chickens and turkeys and all sorts of animals for families to get up and close and personal with.
0: Anyone interested in signing up as vendors will need to contact the village. And the Canadian Cattle Foundation has presented Morse Area rancher Kyle Stewart with the 2026 Reg Schellenberg Next Generation Legacy Award. Shannon Schellenberg, wife of the late Reg Schellenberg, who was the former president of the Canadian Cattle Association, says the award reflects values that were important to Reg throughout his life: leadership, learning, and giving back. She notes the family is honored to see Reg's dedication to the cattle industry and the next generation remembered through this award, and appreciates everyone involved in carrying his legacy forward. The award recognizes graduates of the Canadian Cattle Young Leaders Program who demonstrate leadership, mentorship, and a commitment to the Canadian beef industry.
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3: I'm Colin Powers with a look at sports. Swift Current's Luke Mitchell and Team Saskatchewan begin play at the 15U Ray Carter Cup in Prince Edward Island this morning. Mitchell led the SPBL with a 612 batting average this season and led the Kaltire 57s with 52 hits, 12 home runs, and 50 RBI. Saskatchewan will face Quebec in their opening game, and they'll take on British Columbia and Alberta tomorrow before wrapping up round-robin play against Ontario on Saturday. The playoffs and final are on Sunday. The Swift Current Stock Car Association is gearing up for a doubleheader with a full lineup of cars this week. Mitchell Cook, a board member at large with the Swift Current Stock Car Association, shares a bit about what race fans can expect.
4: We have another exciting weekend full of action-packed races. Joining us Friday night at 8 p.m. will be the mini stocks, the hobby stocks, the street stocks, and the modifieds. That same lineup will be joining us again on Saturday at 6 p.m. And Saturday is a very exciting day for us because we have the return of kids' bike races.
3: It's the second to last race weekend of the season for the local stock car club. A late comeback fell short for the Toronto Blue Jays as they dropped a 7-6 decision to the Tampa Bay Rays last night. Alejandro Kirk homered and added an RBI single, and Charlie McAdoo drove in a couple of runs as the Jays rallied from a 7-1 deficit after four innings. The loss puts Toronto a full game back of the Minnesota Twins for the last wildcard spot in the American League. Shane Bieber starts for the Jays in the rubber match this afternoon. Meanwhile, Matt Tugboat Wilkinson was a winner in his Major League debut as the San Francisco Giants beat the Cleveland Guardians 1-0. The Vancouver left-hander, who also pitched for the WCBL's Okotoks Dogs from 2019 to 2023, struck out three batters over two innings of work as an opener. Wilkinson also represented Canada at this year's World Baseball Classic. If something's happening in your community, from breaking news to big game scores, tell us first. Call 306-773-NEWS or click Submit News on Swift Current Online.
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0: Good morning, it's Eric Adam taking a look at your 5-day weather forecast. Today is going to see a mix of sun and cloud with a 30% chance of some rain showers and a risk of a thunderstorm this afternoon with a high of 27 and a UV index of 6 or high. Tonight, partly cloudy with a 30% chance of rain showers this evening and after midnight with another risk of a thunderstorm and a low of 12. For Friday, sunny and a high of 28 with a UV index of 6 or high. Saturday, sunny and a high of 32. Sunday sees a mix of sun and cloud with a warm high of 33. And to start your work week off on Monday, sunny and a high of 29. 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

0: Friday Night Heartbreaker, John Party, is on Country 94.1, Country 1490. Good morning. My name is Chris. Appreciate you tuning in with me here in the show, powered by Canadian Tire. 8:09 right now as we trek along. 12 degrees currently here in Swift Current. Shottaman sitting at 15, moving to 27 on the day. Going to be a nice one for sure. Overnight 12, chance could see some rain and a risk of a thunderstorm in there. Friday at 28, Saturday and Sunday sitting at temperatures above 30. It's going to be very nice outside throughout the entirety of the weekend. So take advantage. Not saying that it's the last kick of summer because, you know, we can get these 30-degree temperatures in September, too. They come at, out of nowhere. So, but you never know. So take advantage of the nice weather when you can. Those details, you can get them all by checking out the Canada West Harvest Center local weather page on Swift Current Online. Well, it is back to school in a very short period of time. It's right around the corner here, and back to school shopping very much underway. Parents everywhere looking at the price of school supplies and wondering when they ask for three different glues, whether it be purple glue stick, white glue stick, clear glue, white glue, is it really necessary? Like, do we need that much glue in a 9-year-old's school supply list? Just curious. But there's a few ways to kind of help keep costs down this year. If you haven't already done your school supply shopping or started anyways, the big one, shop in your house first. I mean, if you've got school-aged kids that are, you know, coming home, they likely came home with a bunch of school materials that got shoved in a drawer that now becomes the new crayon drawer or marker drawer that is also a collaboration of crayons, markers. Let's see what else is in there. There's erasers, there's pencils, there's some sharpeners that are in there. There's some supplies for the house like Tupperware lids and stuff that you can't find anymore. And about 900 pieces of paper that have three lines on it. So there's probably stuff in the house that you actually have and don't need to go out and purchase. And the other thing is, don't feel like everything's got to be brand new. You know, big shout out to My City Cares doing their school supply list that they did, where they were giving away free school supplies to families in need a couple of weeks back. You know, big shout out to them for being able to do that. And the Salvation Army as well, too, for their programs, where you can pick up said school supplies as well. The other thing, and this is a big one, and it's no different than grocery shopping. Make a list and stick to it. You know, don't think, oh, this would be cool. You know what? They could probably use this. They'd find some use. No, man. Like, stick to the list. If you're given a list, stick to it. Don't try to go outside what you need because it, you know, that's where the prices jump up. And backpacks, if it's still the zipper works and everything looks, congratulations. Your kid now has a vintage backpack at school. regardless, though, it is back to school. Shopping's not easy. And if you've got back to school shopping tips, we'd love to hear them. Share them with us so we can share them with everybody else. Shoot us a text on the Full Line Ag text line at 306-773-0941.
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6: Good morning, it's Eric Adam taking a look at your five-day weather forecast. Today is going to see a mix of sun and cloud with a 30% chance of some rain showers and a risk of a thunderstorm this afternoon with a high of 27 and a UV index of 6 or high. Tonight, partly cloudy with a 30% chance of rain showers this evening and after midnight with another risk of a thunderstorm and a low of 12. For Friday, sunny and a high of 28 with a UV index of 6 or high. Saturday, sunny and a high of 32. Sunday sees a mix of sun and cloud with a warm high of 33, and to start

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1: It's Tyler Joe Miller and Should Have Known Better on Country 94.1, Country 1490. My name is Chris. Appreciate you tuning in with me here in the morning show, powered by Canadian Tire. 8:22 right now as we mosey right along. 12 and Swift, 15 in the Shaunavon area, hitting a high of 27 today. Still need the sunscreen. We're not past it yet. And see, we're moving on from mosquitoes or horrible creatures weather into wasps will be dying soon weather. So you get bit by one group of people, and now you're going to get angrily bit by another group that's dying off. So we should just have seasons based on what animal or insect bites you. Like, I think that's where we're at this point. Details in your five-day forecast coming to the bottom half of your hour. Stay tuned. Eric Haddam and Colin Power is going to run you through news, weather, and sports. But I get excited for tomorrow. It was postponed and has been rescheduled due to weather, and will be taking place Friday, August the 21st. I am referring to the Bentley's Community Garage Sale. It's going to be happening from 10 a.m. until 4 p.m. down at the Bentley here in Swift Current, 301 McCoon Drive. But they're going to be having hot dog, pop, and chips for $5. You can buy lemonade, $10 to book a table. So if you've got something that you'd like to contribute into the community garage sale, you can take part in that. But you can also bring your own for absolutely free. If you've got items you want to put up in the garage sale, bring your own table along and get it all set up. But it will be a community garage sale postponed from last week, finally now taking place this coming Friday from 10 a.m. through until 4 p.m. Plan accordingly. And if you're looking for any more details or information, you can call 306-773-5690.
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3: A Medicine Hat man with an extensive record is currently behind bars at the Swift Current Municipal RCMP detachment after being arrested on Tuesday. And Grasslands National Park is receiving some national recognition through a new Royal Canadian Mint Collector coin. These are just some of the stories that you can find on SwiftCurrentOnline.com.
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1: Good morning, I'm Eric Haddam. A Medicine Hat man with an extensive record is behind bars at Swift Current Municipal RCMP detachment after being arrested on Tuesday night for breaching Alberta release orders. Jason Carr appeared at Swift Current Provincial Court yesterday via phone and is scheduled to return to court at 2:30 this afternoon. The 51-year-old received a plethora of charges in 2025, including extortion and unauthorized possession of firearms, and in 2008 was charged with manslaughter and aggravated assault. Grasslands National Park is being featured on a new Royal Canadian Mint Collector coin. The park is part of the Mint's 2026 four-coin series, Canada's National Parks, highlighting protected areas from different regions across the country. The Grasslands coin features a plains bison standing against the park's open prairie landscape, with Parks Canada's signature red Adirondack chairs also included in the design. The park was selected because of its ecological significance and conservation achievements. The Maple Creek RCMP detachment say property crime decreased 21% in 2025, helping bring down the area's overall crime severity index. The nonviolent CSI fell from the 95 to 100 range in previous years to about 65 last year. Police reported fewer break-and-enters, frauds, thefts, and administration of justice offenses. However, the violent crime severity index increased by 10 points. Police say that was primarily driven by a small number of serious offenses, including 3 sexual assaults, 2 extortion cases, and an increase in assaults involving a weapon or causing bodily harm. The village of Hazel is gearing up for its final market of the summer season. Lindsay Alaban, Economic Development Officer for the village of Hazlet.
2: Yeah, we have really great vendors. We have some local sourdough bread makers, young entrepreneurs doing different types of baking. We have Skyline Fruits always comes and brings us delicious fruits and veggies. And our local cafe does a supper during the market, so it's...
1: Alaban says that the market has been a great opportunity for young entrepreneurs to get the experience they need. And a producer from the Morse area has been given the Canadian Cattle Foundation's National Young Leader Award. Kyle Stewart received the Reg Schellenberg Next Generation Legacy Award last night in Winnipeg. CCF Chair John Arnold says Reg's commitment to supporting the next generation of the Canadian beef industry was evident throughout his life and career. He believed strongly in creating opportunities for future leaders, and his influence continues to be felt across the country. Stewart received the award during the Canadian Beef Industry Conference and will

0: receive a travel bursary to attend the 2027 Saskatchewan Beef Industry Conference.
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2: I'm Colin Powers with a look at sports. Swift Current's Luke Mitchell and Team Saskatchewan will begin play today at the Ray Carter Cup in Prince Edward Island this morning. Mitchell led the SPBL with a 612 batting average this season and led the Cal Tire 50 new AAA 57s with 52 hits, 12 home runs, and 50 RBI. Saskatchewan will face Quebec in their opening game this morning, and then they'll take on British Columbia and Alberta tomorrow before wrapping up round-robin play against Ontario on Saturday. The playoffs and final are on Sunday. It'll be a weekend of speed during another round of stock car races at the Swift Current Motor Speedway. Board member at large with the Swift Current Stock Car Association, Mitchell Cook, says the big thing on Saturday will be the kids' bike races.
3: We're encouraging kids that are aged 4 to 12 to bring their bikes to the track, register by messaging the Swift Current Stock Car Association Facebook page, and we have prizes, we have some goodies for the kids that day, and we're going to be running the kids' bike races at halftime. So it's the kids' chance to get out on the track and race their bikes up and down the front straightaway.
2: The races kick off Friday at 8 and Saturday at 6 o'clock. A late comeback fell short for the Toronto Blue Jays as they dropped a 7-6 decision to the Tampa Bay Rays last night. Alejandro Kirk homered and added an RBI single, and Charlie McAdoo drove in a couple of runs as the Jays rallied from a 7-1 deficit after four innings. The loss puts Toronto a full game back of the Minnesota Twins for the last wildcard spot in the American League. Shane Bieber starts for the Jays in the rubber match this afternoon. Meanwhile, Matt Tugboat Wilkinson was a winner in his Major League debut as the San Francisco Giants beat the Cleveland Guardians 1-0. The Vancouver left-hander, who also pitched for the WCBL's Okotoks Dogs from 2019 to 2023, struck out three batters over two innings of work as an opener. Wilkinson also represented Canada at this year's World Baseball Classic. From local news to local sports, we're here for your updates. 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
0: Good morning, it's Eric Adam taking a look at your five-day forecast. Today is going to see a mix of sun and cloud with a 30% chance of some rain showers, risk of a thunderstorm this afternoon with a high of 27, and a UV index of 6 or high. Tonight, partly cloudy with another 30% chance of showers this evening and after midnight with a risk of a thunderstorm and a low of 12. Friday, sunny and a high of 28 with a UV index of 6 or high. Saturday, sunny and a high of 32. Sunday, a mix of sun and cloud with a high of 33. And to start your work week off on Monday, it'll be sunny with a high of 29. 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

0: Bailey Zimmerman and Chevy Silverado on Country 94.1, Country 1490. Hello and good morning. It is Chris with you here in the morning show, powered by Canadian Tire. I appreciate you tuning in with me today. 8:43 right now as we mosey right along downtown Swift Current, currently with sunshine, sitting at a temperature of 16 degrees, 18 out in Shaunavon, warming to 27, so going to be a very nice one out there today. All details coming in your five-day forecast in just a few moments' time. The Clearwater Drive-In, they are open and getting set, actually, to close things down for the season. There's not a whole lot of weekends left with the Clearwater Drive-In opening. We've got about three more weekends to go, but they've got some absolutely dynamite movies that they're going to be showing over the next three weekends for you to go and check out. Now, we've got a couple of pairs, not just one, a couple of pairs of passes to the Clearwater Drive-In that we want to give to you. And how you can win them is simple. We want to know what movie is playing this weekend. Let us know what movie is playing this weekend, and you could potentially win yourself a pair of passes to the Clearwater Drive-In. Text your answer on the Full Line Ag text line, 306-773-0941, for your chance to win.
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5: Good morning, it's Eric Adam taking a look at your five-day forecast. Today is going to see a mix of sun and cloud with a 30% chance of some rain showers, risk of a thunderstorm this afternoon with a high of 27, and a UV index of 6 or high. Tonight, partly cloudy with another 30% chance of showers this evening and after midnight with a risk of a thunderstorm and a low of 12. Friday, sunny and a high of 28 with a UV index of 6 or high. Saturday, sunny and a high of 32. Sunday, a mix of sun and cloud with a high of 33. And to start your work week off on Monday, it'll be sunny with a high of 29. 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

0: That's the latest courtesy of Dallas Smith. And good time goes on Country 94.1, Country 1490. Good morning. It is Chris along with you here on the morning show, powered by Canadian Tire. 855, mosey on moseying? Yeah, see, I gave myself all tongue-tied now. Cruising along, walking towards, heading toward, whatever. It's almost 9. That's what I'm trying to get at. Your information update, news, weather, and sports is coming up shortly on the way. After 9 o'clock, we're going to chat about your question of the day. It was a good one yesterday. Slurpee / slushy or ice cream? What's your preference? And we got some pretty solid answers on that one. We'll discuss it coming up after 9.
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2: Grasslands National Park is being featured on a new Royal Canadian Mint Collector coin. And the Maple Creek RCMP detachment saw a significant drop in crime severity in 2025. 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

0: Near Brooks is currently being held in cells of the Swift Current Municipal RCMP detachment after breaching a release order out of Alberta. Jason Carr was arrested Tuesday night and appeared in Swift Current Provincial Court yesterday morning by phone, where he was scheduled to next appear in court this afternoon. The 51-year-old was subject to a release order related to a drug and weapon bust in June 2025 that saw 1.8 kilograms of cocaine and two rifles seized. Grasslands National Park is receiving national recognition through a new Royal Canadian Mint Collector coin. The coin is part of a four-coin series celebrating Canada's national parks and reserves. The design showcases the park's prairie landscape, a plains bison, and Parks Canada's iconic red chairs. The park is also a place of deep significance for Indigenous peoples, with connections to the land spanning countless generations. Parks Canada says the collaboration with the Royal Canadian Mint will help encourage Canadians and visitors from around the world to discover the country's natural and cultural treasures. The Maple Creek RCMP detachment area saw a significant drop in crime severity in 2025. The overall crime severity index fell 20 points to 68.8. That's below both the national average of 75 and Saskatchewan's average of 146.6. Maple Creek ranked 58th out of 86 Saskatchewan RCMP detachment areas. Police say the decrease was driven in part by fewer property crimes. Break-and-enters dropped from 28 to 16, fraud fell from 27 to 19, and theft was cut in half from 50 incidents to 25. The community of Hazlet is ready to tie a bow on the summer market season, with the final market coming up on August 27th. Lindsay Alaban invites everyone to join them for one last big fun day.
1: A nice evening to make a drive out to Hazlet, and we have a special event on this coming market, which will feature a petting zoo. So we'll have donkeys and goats and chickens and turkeys and all sorts of animals for families to get up and close and personal with.
0: Anyone interested in signing up as vendors will need to contact the village. And the Canadian Cattle Foundation has presented Morse Area rancher Kyle Stewart with the 2026 Reg Schellenberg Next Generation Legacy Award. Shannon Schellenberg, wife of the late Reg Schellenberg, who was the former president of the Canadian Cattle Association, says the award reflects values that were important to Reg throughout his life: leadership, learning, and giving back. She notes the family is honored to see Reg's dedication to the cattle industry and the next generation remembered through this award, and appreciates everyone involved in carrying his legacy forward. The award recognizes graduates of the Canadian Cattle Young Leaders Program who demonstrate leadership, mentorship, and a commitment to the Canadian beef industry.
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3: I'm Colin Powers with a look at sports. Swift Current's Luke Mitchell and Team Saskatchewan begin play at the 15U Ray Carter Cup in Prince Edward Island this morning. Mitchell led the SPBL with a 6.12 batting average this season and led the Kaltire 57s with 52 hits, 12 home runs, and 50 RBI. Saskatchewan will face Quebec in their opening game, and they'll take on British Columbia and Alberta tomorrow before wrapping up round-robin play against Ontario on Saturday. The playoffs and final are on Sunday. The Swift Current Stock Car Association is gearing up for a doubleheader with a full lineup of cars this week. Mitchell Cook, a board member at large with the Swift Current Stock Car Association, shares a bit about what race fans can expect.
4: We have another exciting weekend full of action-packed races. Joining us Friday night at 8 p.m. will be the mini stocks, the hobby stocks, the street stocks, and the modifieds. That same lineup will be joining us again on Saturday at 6 p.m. And Saturday is a very exciting day for us because we have the return of kids' bike races.
3: It's the second to last race weekend of the season for the local stock car club. A late comeback fell short for the Toronto Blue Jays as they dropped a 7-6 decision to the Tampa Bay Rays last night. Alejandro Kirk homered and added an RBI single, and Charlie McAdoo drove in a couple of runs as the Jays rallied from a 7-1 deficit after four innings. The loss puts Toronto a full game back of the Minnesota Twins for the last wildcard spot in the American League. Shane Bieber starts for the Jays in the rubber match this afternoon. Meanwhile, Matt Tugboat Wilkinson was a winner in his Major League debut as the San Francisco Giants beat the Cleveland Guardians 1-0. the Vancouver left-hander, who also pitched for the WCBL's Okotoks Dogs from 2019 to 2023, struck out three batters over two innings of work as an opener. Wilkinson also represented Canada at this year's World Baseball Classic. If something's happening in your community, from breaking news to big game scores, tell us first. 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
0: Good morning, it's Eric Adam taking a look at your 5-day weather forecast. Today is going to see a mix of sun and cloud with a 30% chance of some rain, showers, and a risk of a thunderstorm this afternoon with a high of 27 and a UV index of 6 or high. Tonight, partly cloudy with a 30% chance of rain, showers this evening and after midnight with another risk of a thunderstorm and a low of 12. For Friday, sunny and a high of 28 with a UV index of 6 or high. Saturday, sunny and a high of 32. Sunday sees a mix of sun and cloud with a warm high of 33. And to start your work week off on Monday, sunny and a high of 29. 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

0: 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Robert Bob George Hansen of Shaunavon passed away peacefully on August 17th at the age of 89 years. A celebration of life will be held at the Royal Canadian Legion, 157 First Avenue East, Shaunavon, on Saturday, August 22nd at 3 p.m. Memorable donations may be made to the Beehive Garden Keepers, Box 935, Shaunavon, Saskatchewan, or e-transfer to beehivegardenkeepers@gmail.com. These have been the funeral announcements for Thursday, August 20th, 2026.
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Quit from Tim Hicks on Country 94.1, Country 1490. Good morning. It is Chris along with you here on the morning show, powered by Canadian Tire. Appreciate you tuning in with me today. 9:13 right now as we head into a song that was chosen by our listener of the week, Elliot Gross. He got to pick a number of songs that we get to play throughout the week this week, and you could be the next listener of the week as well, too. Of course, he's probably sitting back and enjoying himself the pizza that he got with a $50 gift card to Pizza Pizza just for being our listener of the week, and it's easy to enter. 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

It's Cameron Whitcomb and the Kingdom of Fear on Country 94.1, Country 1490. 9:20 in the show. My name is Chris. Appreciate you tuning in with me here as we mosey along, getting set and ready for your five-day forecast. It's going to tell you 27 today, which is nice here in Swift Current and the Shaunavon area. Very nice weather expected. Great on Friday. Temperatures above 30 over the weekend. Lots of hot weather is around the corner. Details coming up shortly. But it is time for your Blue Jays report for this Thursday, August the 20th. Let's talk about the elephant in the room, that is the brutal defensive play by Jesus Sanchez out in left field yesterday against Tampa Bay.

0: in their wild card chase. They are one game back right now of the last wild card spot, which is currently held by the Minnesota Twins. Texas is half a game back, and Cleveland and Baltimore a game and a half. It's a tight race, put it that way. It's a tight race. And the Blue Jays have got to pull up their socks and get back at it tonight, as they are in the final of three games against the Tampa Bay Rays, with Shane Bieber taking the mound. So they got to do something. I mean, they've been playing some really good baseball, and did play good baseball last night for the most part. Just some bad errors and bad timing caused the issues. So there is still hope. There is no give up on the season yet. If you are a true Blue Jays fan, the hope is still there to potentially make a postseason push. But they got some work to do, and the other teams also have some work to start losing, which is, that's the outside hope. But you can't depend on other people losing. You got to depend on your own team winning. So time will tell. That is your Blue Jays report for this Thursday, August the 20th.
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10: Good morning, it's Eric Adam taking a look at your 5-day weather forecast. Today is going to see a mix of sun and cloud with a 30% chance of some rain, showers, and a risk of a thunderstorm this afternoon with a high of 27 and a UV index of 6 or high. Tonight, partly cloudy with a 30% chance of rain, showers this evening and after midnight with another risk of a thunderstorm and a low of 12. For Friday, sunny and a high of 28 with a UV index of 6 or high. Saturday, sunny and a high of 32. Sunday sees a mix of sun and cloud with a warm high of 33. And to start your work week off on Monday, sunny and a high of 29.

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seriously, man, don't drop it. Because I just bought it. You're going to be hanging around here while you want to watch my jacket? Oh, thanks, man. I'm going to be on your day.

and Pritchett and Hold My Beer on Country 94.1, Country 1490. My name is Chris. Appreciate you tuning in with me here in the morning show, 9:30 right now as we mosey along. Got lots of sunshiny skies out there. And when it's hot, you think of either ice cream or Slurpees, to be honest with you. And that was our question of the day yesterday. Which is your go-to? What do you prefer one over the other? We got some great responses. We'll touch on them after Lainey Wilson. Hang Tight Honey is on Country 94.1, Country 1490.

0: Braden King and We Got Beer is on Country 94.1, Country 1490. It is Chris along with you here in the morning show, powered by Canadian Tire. Appreciate you tuning in with me today. 9:38 right now as we mosey along. 27 degrees, the expected high on the day. Slight chance could see a bit of rain and a risk of a thunderstorm in there too. All those details available by checking out the Canada West Harvest Center local weather page on Swift Current Online. Well, our question of the day yesterday was posed on the Country 94.1 social channels. We wanted to know, quite simply, Slurpee / Slushy or ice cream? What was your go-to? And we had a lot of great comments in there as well, too. Some of which were very adamant, ice cream. Actually, if I had to put it together, ice cream was probably the winner. They had the majority of the votes. But then there was a couple that kind of opened up the doors, said some Slurpee. But the best, root beer, soft serve, and a root beer slushy or Slurpee. Now, I've had a root beer float multitude of times. I'm sure many have as well, too. But I have never actually thought to put a root beer Slurpee along with soft serve together. That, to me, sounds like you have just unlocked the supernova of deliciousness. Like, what point do you make it better than that? So, Slurpee or slushy or ice cream, whichever it might be, my vote on this one, it has to go towards root beer Slurpee and vanilla soft serve. I have a strong feeling that I'm probably going to be giving that one a try later today.
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4: Hey, this is Hayden Michaels here with Shaunavon Live. I'm here at Prairie Roads Market in Shaunavon, and I'm joined by Aurora. Now, Aurora, I hear that you guys have a ton of canning goods up and ready to be bought up and brought home for people.
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5: Yeah, usually within about 10 kilometers of Shaunavon, it's all grown.
4: That's awesome stuff. Well, you guys have been listening to Shaunavon Live here and Aurora at Prairie Roads Market. Thank you for joining me here. Of course, you're based right in Shaunavon. People can come and see what makes it such a great local favorite when they come through the doors and they see all the amazing stuff you have on the shelves.

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2: Good morning, it's Eric Adam taking a look at your 5-day forecast. Today is going to see a mix of sun and cloud with a 30% chance of some rain showers, risk of a thunderstorm this afternoon with a high of 27, and a UV index of 6 or high. Tonight, partly cloudy with another 30% chance of showers this evening and after midnight with a risk of a thunderstorm and a low of 12. Friday, sunny and a high of 28 with a UV index of 6 or high. Saturday, sunny and a high of 32. Sunday, a mix of sun and cloud with a high of 33. And to start your work week off on Monday, it'll be sunny with a high of 29. 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

0: Josh Ross on A Different Night is on Country 94.1, Country 1490. Good morning. My name is Chris. Appreciate you tuning in with me here on the show 953 as we get set for your information update. News, weather, and sports is all coming up in just a bit, so stay tuned for that. Before we get there, though, get your partners at work ready for September the 18th. Go Green Friday is returning once again, put on by partners Stark & Marsh, the City of Swift Current, and Innovation Federal Credit Union. If you've never participated in Go Green Friday before, it quite honestly is, it's a lot of fun. You know, you get an opportunity to beautify the community and the city, plant trees all over the area, and I'd venture to say, like, we already have some of the best green spaces in anywhere in the province, you know, unequivocally. This is another great way that you'll really see the green spaces and everything else flourish over time. You know, planting these trees, putting these nice planters in, flowers, going through all the effort to beautify the community, it really kind of gives you a sense of pride where you live, knowing that you had a, you know, a part or a small part in helping to beautify your community. So have a look on the website, starkandmarsh.com. The Go Green Friday link is on there where you can have a look for yourself, and also you can pre-register and get your team set up to go for Go Green Friday on September the 18th.
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2: A Medicine Hat man with an extensive record is currently behind bars. The Swift Current Municipal RCMP detachment after being arrested on Tuesday.

0: Grasslands National Park is receiving some national recognition through a new Royal Canadian Mint Collector coin. 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
1: And when you change what you think about, you're changing what your brain is structurally for the purpose of helping you. 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
1: So this idea of self-brain surgery is you can change what your life looks like by changing how you think about things. 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So if I want to feel better, I've got to change how I think about losing my son. So can I make it legacy? Can I think of some way to make his loss a gain for us, for not for us personally, but to help other people through it? Can I turn it into some purpose? And so then my life became about, like, how do I use this to help somebody find the footing that I was trying so desperately to find? How can I find scripture that reinforces this idea that my brain can change if I change my thinking? And that's really when it began to heal for me, Jim.
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0: Magnus of Kern Provincial Court yesterday via phone and is scheduled to return to court at 2:30 this afternoon. The 51-year-old received a plethora of charges in 2025, including extortion and unauthorized possession of firearms, and in 2008 was charged with manslaughter and aggravated assault. Grasslands National Park is being featured on a new Royal Canadian Mint Collector coin. The park is part of the Mint's 2026 four-coin series, Canada's National Parks, highlighting protected areas from different regions across the country. The Grasslands coin features a plains bison standing against the park's open prairie landscape, with Parks Canada's signature red Adirondack chairs also included in the design. The park was selected because of its ecological significance and conservation achievements. The Maple Creek RCMP detachment say property crime decreased 21% in 2025, helping bring down the area's overall crime severity index. The nonviolent CSI fell from the 95 to 100 range in previous years to about 65 last year. Police reported fewer break-and-enters, frauds, thefts, and administration of justice offenses. However, the violent crime severity index increased by 10 points. Police say that was primarily driven by a small number of serious offenses, including 3 sexual assaults, 2 extortion cases, and an increase in assaults involving a weapon or causing bodily harm. The village of Hazel is gearing up for its final market of the summer season. Lindsay Alaban, Economic Development Officer for the village of Hazlet.
1: Yeah, we have really great vendors. We have some local sourdough bread makers, young entrepreneurs doing different types of baking. We have Skyline Fruits always comes and brings us delicious fruits and veggies. And our local cafe does a supper during the market, so it's...
0: Alaban says that the market has been a great opportunity for young entrepreneurs to get the experience they need. And a producer from the Morse area has been given the Canadian Cattle Foundation's National Young Leader Award. Kyle Stewart received the Reg Schellenberg Next Generation Legacy Award last night in Winnipeg. CCF Chair John Arnold says Reg's commitment to supporting the next generation of the Canadian beef industry was evident throughout his life and career. He believed strongly in creating opportunities for future leaders, and his influence continues to be felt across the country. Stewart received the award during the Canadian Beef Industry Conference and will receive a travel bursary to attend the 2027 Saskatchewan Beef Industry Conference.
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3: I'm Colin Powers with a look at sports. Swift Current's Luke Mitchell and Team Saskatchewan will begin play today at the Ray Carter Cup in Prince Edward Island this morning. Mitchell led the SPBL with a 612 batting average this season and led the Caltire 50 new AAA 57s with 52 hits, 12 home runs, and 50 RBI. Saskatchewan will face Quebec in their opening game this morning, and then they'll take on British Columbia and Alberta tomorrow before wrapping up round-robin play against Ontario on Saturday. The playoffs and final are on Sunday. It'll be a weekend of speed during another round of stock car races at the Swift Current Motor Speedway. Board member at large with the Swift Current Stock Car Association, Mitchell Cook, says the big thing on Saturday will be the kids' bike races.
4: We're encouraging kids that are aged 4 to 12 to bring their bikes to the track, register by messaging the Swift Current Stock Car Association Facebook page, and we have prizes, we have some goodies for the kids that day, and we're going to be running the kids' bike races at halftime, so it's the kids' chance to get out on the track and race their bikes up and down the front straightaway.
3: The races kick off Friday at 8 and Saturday at 6 o'clock. A late comeback fell short for the Toronto Blue Jays as they dropped a 7-6 decision to the Tampa Bay Rays last night. Alejandro Kirk homered and added an RBI single, and Charlie McAdoo drove in a couple of runs as the Jays rallied from a 7-1 deficit after 4 innings. The loss puts Toronto a full game back of the Minnesota Twins for the last wildcard spot in the American League. Shane Bieber starts for the Jays in the rubber match this afternoon. Meanwhile, Matt Tugboat Wilkinson was a winner in his Major League debut as the San Francisco Giants beat the Cleveland Guardians 1-0. The Vancouver left-hander, who also pitched for the WCBL's Okotoks Dogs from 2019 to 2023, struck out 3 batters over 2 innings of work as an opener. Wilkinson also represented Canada at this year's World Baseball Classic. From local news to local sports, we're here for your updates. 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
0: Good morning, it's Eric Adam taking a look at your 5-day forecast. Today is going to see a mix of sun.

0: Cloud with a 30% chance of some rain showers. Risk of a thunderstorm this afternoon with a high of 27 and a UV index of 6 or high. Tonight, partly cloudy with another 30% chance of showers this evening and after midnight with a risk of a thunderstorm and a low of 12. Friday, sunny and a high of 28 with a UV index of 6 or high. Saturday, sunny and a high of 32. Sunday, a mix of sun and cloud with a high of 33. And to start your work week off on Monday, it'll be sunny with a high of 29. 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

That's the James Barker Band and After Dark on Country 94.1, Country 1490. Hello and good morning. It is Chris with you here in the morning show, powered by Canadian Tire. Appreciate you tuning in with me today, 10:13, as we mosey right along. We're going to take a trip back to 1991 for this one. Hit number two, excuse me, on the charts, and was the very first single from the debut album of Hal Ketchum. Small Town Saturday Night is on Country 94.1, Country 1490.

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3: Good morning, it's Eric Adam taking a look at your 5-day weather forecast. Today is going to see a mix of sun and cloud with a 30% chance of some rain showers and a risk of a thunderstorm this afternoon with a high of 27 and a UV index of 6 or high. Tonight, partly cloudy with a 30% chance of rain showers this evening and after midnight with another risk of a thunderstorm and a low of 12. For Friday, sunny and a high of 28 with a UV index of 6 or high. Saturday, sunny and a high of 32. Sunday sees a mix of sun and cloud with a warm high of 33. And to start your work week off on Monday, sunny and a high of 29. 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

Tyler Joe Miller, Never Met a Beer, is on Country 94.1, Country 1490. My name is Chris. Appreciate you tuning in with me here in the morning show, powered by Canadian Tire, 1031 right now. Thank you so much for allowing me to be a part of your day today as we roll on through. If you are cruising around here in Swift Current over the next, the next few hours here, keep in mind a couple of areas that are closed road-wise. The 200 block of 1st Avenue Northeast between Herbert and Chaplin will be closed up until 3 p.m. this afternoon as the city is hacking some trees, so

No driving in that area, and no parking in there as well, too, unless you want a tree on your roof, and I just don't think that's the case. The 200 block of 3rd Avenue Northwest between Herbert and Chaplin also closed for some construction. City asks that you plan ahead and use some alternate roads when need be. 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Johnny Walker now. Here's Josh Stumpf on Country 94.1, Country 1490.

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3: Good morning, it's Eric Adam taking a look at your 5-day forecast. Today is going to see a mix of sun and cloud with a 30% chance of some rain showers, risk of a thunderstorm this afternoon with a high of 27, and a UV index of 6 or high. Tonight, partly cloudy with another 30% chance of showers this evening and after midnight with a risk of a thunderstorm and a low of 12. Friday, sunny and a high of 28 with a UV index of 6 or high. Saturday, sunny and a high of 32. Sunday, a mix of sun and cloud with a high of 33. And to start your work week off on Monday, it'll be sunny with a high of 29. 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

0: Dallas Smith and Timeless on Country 94.1, Country 1490. Hello and good morning. And
1: is it a good morning? What was that?
0: It's good morning for me.
1: Don't give me the digit salute. Get out of here.
0: I wasn't. I was giving you all thumbs up. It was just a different thumb.
1: Oh, yeah.
0: My name's Chris. Appreciate you tuning in with me here in the morning show. 27 degrees, the expected high here in Swift Current and the Shaunavon area today. Slight chance of some rain, but... risk of a thunderstorm in there too, but they're small, so probably going to be a fine day here in Swift Current in southern Saskatchewan.
1: Question.
0: Yeah.
1: What's a rain butt? So there's a chance of a rain butt.
0: Why? Just why? Actually, you know what? I would like to do a survey with you.
1: Okay.
0: Out of 10, how many people ask you the question, why? With no expectation of a follow-up? Just more of what's wrong with you in a day. Out of 10.
1: Are we counting therapists or no?
0: Okay, so 10 out of 10. You just answered my own question. The Swift Current Library has some fun stuff.
1: Why'd you overpronounce it?
0: I'm not saying library. They do board games every Saturday. You can drop on by there on the afternoon between 1 and 4 p.m. and have some board game fun. And they've got tons of board games down there. We've been down there a few times before with me and the kids. And yeah, they got lots of board games down there that you can go out and play. Like card games, like other stuff as well too. It's pretty cool. You don't have to register. You just go down there, play some games, have some fun.
1: I mean, yeah, board games are a great way to spend time with your kids. That doesn't involve anything digital, but still is very engaging, keeps their mind active. I think that's very important, especially in a world where kids are more and more on tablets and stuff like that. I get concerned when I see like a 2-year-old that's able to navigate like the screen faster than I can, because I've got a lifetime of knowing to do it, and they're still just like...
0: Yeah, they're faster than... Yeah, it's true.
1: Meanwhile,
0: I don't know how to turn the snooze and my alarm off properly.
1: But do those kids know how to rewind a VHS?
0: They don't even know what a VHS is, dude.
1: Exactly. I'm smart.
0: SMRT all the way. We used to play Monopoly with my family growing up, which was great fun for 30 minutes. Then it became a little bit more aggressive for the following 25. And then it just turned into either I steal from the bank or dad wins and gets upset. But no matter what, somebody was crying by the time... I wonder if the creators of Monopoly, I wonder if they realized how many tears would come from playing their simple board game.
1: I mean, yeah, it's definitely one of those games that emotions get heightened very quickly. Like, it's the only time I've ever seen a 5-year-old yelling at an 8-year-old that rent was due, and the 8-year-old trying to be like, well, maybe I could loan you something. Like, what can we do here?
0: Yeah, can we work something? You want one of my hotels? I'll just put it on Boardwalk for you.
1: Once that? I make it around Go, I can pay you, I swear.
0: What was one game you had growing up that you enjoyed?
1: Do you remember Hungry Hungry Hippos?
0: Yeah.
1: That one.
0: We never had that one. We had Trouble?
1: Trouble was good, yeah.
0: Trouble was a good one.
1: No, we had Trouble, and that was fun, but Hungry Hungry Hippos just inspired me to my lifestyle that I live today.
0: I have nothing I can say to that. That will not come across as, that guy is mean.
1: Catch me at Cruise in the Dub tonight, supporting the MS Research, $2 from every Dean Burger. There you go.
0: There you go. You can't even go wrong with that. You had a nice follow-up.
1: It's the time for fat guys to shine, because we're the most generous in those cases. It's a good time.
0: Until you get kicked out for eating too many.
1: Sir, you need to share. This is for charity. Leave me alone.
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4: 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It is very easy in our media-saturated culture to find ourselves being entertained by people and programs whose values we don't

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1: Good morning, I'm Eric Haddam. An Alberta man convicted in connection with the 2008 murder near Brooks is currently being held in cells of the Swift Current Municipal RCMP detachment after breaching a release order out of Alberta. Jason Carr was arrested Tuesday night and appeared in Swift Current Provincial Court yesterday morning by phone, where he was scheduled to next appear in court this afternoon. The 51-year-old was subject to a release order related to a drug and weapon bust in June 2025 that saw 1.8 kilograms of cocaine and two rifles seized. Grasslands National Park is receiving national recognition through a new Royal Canadian Mint Collector coin. The coin is part of a four-coin series celebrating Canada's national parks and reserves. The design showcases the park's prairie landscape, a plains bison, and Parks Canada's iconic red chairs. The park is also a place of deep significance for Indigenous peoples, with connections to the land spanning countless generations. Parks Canada says the collaboration with the Royal Canadian Mint will help encourage Canadians and visitors from around the world to discover the country's natural and cultural treasures. The Maple Creek RCMP detachment area saw a significant drop in crime severity in 2025. The overall

0: season, with the final market coming up on August 27th. Lindsay Alaban invites everyone to join them for one last big fun day.
1: A nice evening to make a drive out to Hazlet, and we have a special event on this coming market, which will feature a petting zoo. So we'll have donkeys and goats and chickens and turkeys and all sorts of animals for families to get up and close and personal with.
0: Anyone interested in signing up as vendors will need to contact the village. And the Canadian Cattle Foundation has presented Morse Area rancher Kyle Stewart with the 2026 Reg Schellenberg Next Generation Legacy Award. Shannon Schellenberg, wife of the late Reg Schellenberg, who was the former president of the Canadian Cattle Association, says the award reflects values that were important to Reg throughout his life: leadership, learning, and giving back. She notes the family is honored to see Reg's dedication to the cattle industry and the next generation remembered through this award, and appreciates everyone involved in carrying his legacy forward. The award recognizes graduates of the Canadian Cattle Young Leaders Program who demonstrate leadership, mentorship, and a commitment to the Canadian beef industry.
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3: I'm Colin Powers with a look at sports. Swift Current's Luke Mitchell and Team Saskatchewan begin play at the 15U Ray Carter Cup in Prince Edward Island this morning. Mitchell led the SPBL with a 6.12 batting average this season and led the Kaltire 57s with 52 hits, 12 home runs, and 50 RBI. Saskatchewan will face Quebec in their opening game, and they'll take on British Columbia and Alberta tomorrow before wrapping up round-robin play against Ontario on Saturday. The playoffs and final are on Sunday. The Swift Current Stock Car Association is gearing up for a doubleheader with a full lineup of cars this week. Mitchell Cook, a board member at large with the Swift Current Stock Car Association, shares a bit about what race fans can expect.
4: We have another exciting weekend full of action-packed races. Joining us Friday night at 8 p.m. will be the mini stocks, the hobby stocks, the street stocks, and the modifieds. That same lineup will be joining us again on Saturday at 6 p.m. And Saturday is a very exciting day for us because we have the return of kids' bike races.
3: It's the second to last race weekend of the season for the local stock car club. A late comeback fell short for the Toronto Blue Jays as they dropped a 7-6 decision to the Tampa Bay Rays last night. Alejandro Kirk homered and added an RBI single, and Charlie McAdoo drove in a couple of runs as the Jays rallied from a 7-1 deficit after four innings. The loss puts Toronto a full game back of the Minnesota Twins for the last wildcard spot in the American League. Shane Bieber starts for the Jays in the rubber match this afternoon. Meanwhile, Matt Tugboat Wilkinson was a winner in his Major League debut as the San Francisco Giants beat the Cleveland Guardians 1-0. The Vancouver left-hander, who also pitched for the WCBL's Okotoks Dogs from 2019 to 2023, struck out three batters over two innings of work as an opener. Wilkinson also represented Canada at this year's World Baseball Classic. If something's happening in your community, from breaking news to big game scores, tell us first. Call 306-773-NEWS or click Submit News on Swift Current Online.
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0: Good morning, it's Eric Adam taking a look at your 5-day weather forecast. Today is going to see a mix of sun and cloud with a 30% chance of some rain showers and a risk of a thunderstorm this afternoon with a high of 27 and a UV index of 6 or high. Tonight, partly cloudy with a 30% chance of rain showers this evening and after midnight with another risk of a thunderstorm and a low of 12. For Friday, sunny and a high of 28 with a UV index of 6 or high. Saturday, sunny and a high of 32. Sunday sees a mix of sun and cloud with a warm high of 33. And to start your work week off on Monday, sunny and a high of 29. 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

to nail arts and don't ruin flowers on Country 94.1, Country 1490. My name is Chris. Appreciate you tuning in with me here on your Thursday morning, rolling that much closer to the weekend. Great weekend weather expected in there as well, too. The last couple of weekends before school gets started, so boot the kids outside. Make sure they have some fun in 30-plus degree temperatures, because she's going to be warm out, so take advantage while you can. This song, somehow, shockingly, not a number one hit for Mr. Garth Brooks, and I don't know how. From 1994, Colin Baton Rouge is on Country 94.1, Country 1490.

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4: Good morning, it's Eric Adam taking a look at your 5-day weather forecast. Today is going to see a mix of sun and cloud with

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1: Good morning, it's Eric Adam taking a look at your 5-day weather forecast. Today is going to see a mix of sun and cloud with a 30% chance of some rain showers and a risk of a thunderstorm this afternoon with a high of 27 and a UV index of 6 or high. Tonight, partly cloudy with a 30% chance of rain showers this evening and after midnight with another risk of a thunderstorm and a low of 12. For Friday, sunny and a high of 28 with a UV index of 6 or high. Saturday, sunny and a high of 32. Sunday sees a mix of sun and cloud with a warm high of 33. And to start your work week off on Monday, sunny and a high of 29. 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
1: Josh Ross and Hate How You Look on Country 94.1, Country 1490. Good morning. It is Chris along with you here with the morning show powered by Canadian Tire. I appreciate you tuning in with me this morning in the show. Want to recognize our Her Voice nominee this past week, Ikashana Degala. If you haven't had an opportunity to read the story on Ikashana, we encourage you to do so. 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A wonderful interview about Ikashana, coming from where she did in the Philippines to where she is now here in Swift Current. Really, truly fantastic story. And if you know someone that you think should be nominated for Her Voice, we encourage you, send the details over to us on the site. The Her Voice site will have a contact us form where you can fill out who you would like to nominate and why they should be featured. And they could be featured as the next nominee for Her Voice, presented by CCAN. Owen Rayling, Love, Hate, Love, is on Country 94.1, Country 1490.

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2: 78-3247 to get on the line. We got a caller right here. Let's jump right into it. Howdy, you are on the Trading Post. How can I help you out today?
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2: 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Number to call if you're interested in getting your hands on that bandsaw. 741-8453. That's the number I gave. That's the number we hope you call. The number I actually want you to call, though, is my number. 306-778-3247 gets you on the line for the Trading Post. Let's jump into it here with another caller. Howdy, you are on the Trading Post. How can I help you out today?
4: I am looking for a farmhouse to rent around the vicinities of Kindersley, Leader, or Maple Creek. I will consider other areas. 306-785-3003.
2: And you're looking to rent a farmhouse in the Kindersley, Maple Creek, or Leader areas. Number to call is 306-785-3003.
4: Yes, thank you very much.
2: Alrighty, have a good one.
4: You too, bye.
2: And there we go. Another good call there. If you have a farmhouse up for rent around Kindersley, Leader, or Maple Creek, I assume it's in only one of the locales. If it was in all three, it'd be a pretty big house. But if you have that house up for rental, 785-3003 is the number to call or text, I assume. It's okay with that as well. Let's keep it going here. 306-778-3247 gets you on the line for the Trading Post. That's 306-778-3247. Now, we also have a text line and email open. I'm going to go ahead and take a quick look at what's in those here. Taking a look here at this one, we have for sale two steel temporary bins, one's for 10,000 bushels and one's for 5,000 bushels. They got hardware and posts included on that. If you're interested, the name is Dave and the number to call is 306-741-7243. Up next here, we have somebody looking for a Delta 12.10 kayak. If you can help them out, it's going to be 1-306-672-7288. That's a little hard to read on the screen, but I'll try it again. 306-677-7288. They're looking for a kayak. Give them a call if you can help them out with that. Up next here on the line, let's see who we got. Hello, you're on the Trading Post. How can I help you out today?
5: How are you doing today?
2: Not too bad. How are you doing?
5: I'm doing great. I have for sale four Goodyear Wrangler tires, size 235, 75, 17. They're probably 67% wear left on them. Phone 773-1952.
2: 773-1952. Okay, so that's four of those tires. The number to call
5: yes.
2: is 773-1952. And sorry, the size was 235, 75, 17?
5: Yeah, it is, my friend.
2: Okay, that should be good. Okay, thank you for calling.
5: Thank you very much.
2: Alrighty, have a good one. Hello, hello, you're on the Trading Post. How can I help you out today?
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6: 741-3780.
2: Okay, so that's six tires on a rim, 17-inch rims there with the 245, 75, 17 tires. Number to call, 741-3780.
6: Yep, thanks.
2: Alrighty, have a good one. Okay, and another caller on the line. Hello, hello, hello. You are on the Trading Post. How can we help you out today?
7: Hi, I'm selling a super...

0: Nintendo Mini, and they can phone me at 306-774-3911.
1: Sorry, that was 774. What was the last four digits?
0: 3911.
1: 3911. Then that's an SNES Mini up for grabs. What kind of price were you thinking?
0: I'm thinking, it doesn't matter. Like, I'm thinking $400, $300. I'm not sure, but if they want to pick it up and, you know, look at it or whatever.
1: Okay, okay. Well, if anyone's interested in a mini SNES, the price that you're thinking is the $300 to $400 range, and the number to call, 774-3911.
0: Yeah.
1: Perfect. Okay, have a good rest of your day.
0: You too, bye.
1: Alrighty, there we go. A couple of good calls so far to start here. We got some time before our first commercial break. Let's take a look at what's in the text line. And of course, my number again, for those of you who haven't memorized it yet, 306-778-3247 gets you on the Trading Post with me, Hayden Michaels, filling in for Terry Garcia today. Up next here in the text line, we have for sale exercise trampoline that should be great for working out or indoors. So you can use it outside, inside, whichever. It sounds like it's going to be a bouncy fun time. The number is 1-306-298-7918. That's 1-306-298-7918. There you go. And okay, also on the text line today, for sale, some hay bales. They've got 90 grass hay bales from 2025. They got some numbers that I can't quite make out here because my glasses are a little dirty. That's okay. They've also got some 2026 alfalfa bales, about 100 of them, located down in Mankota. The number to call, 306-650-7344. That is for those hay bales. And we have another caller on the line. Howdy there. You're on the Trading Post. How can I help you out?
2: Yeah, I've got a few things for sale. Some old horse-drawn equipment, like rakes and mowers and plows. And I also going to have large round straw bales for sale this fall, and we can deliver them. My number is 831-7723.
1: 7723. So you've got some older farm equipment there that's been horse-drawn. I'm guessing it's it hasn't been used in a few years?
2: Yeah, it's just stuff that I picked up and got it in my yard, and I gotta start moving it.
1: Okay. And then there's those straw bales for sale, those big round bales. If anyone wants them delivered, you can help them out. The number is 831-7723.
2: You got it. Thanks a lot.
1: Perfect. Have yourself a great day.
2: You too. Bye.
1: Okay, we are closing in on our first commercial break here. We got about a minute to go. Let's see if we can get caught up on the text line. Looks like we have one more here waiting for us. For sale, two round picnic tables with six seats attached. They're asking $50 each or $75 for the pair of them. If you are interested in those round picnic tables with the seats attached, the number to call is 1-306-796-4505. That's 4505. 1-306-796-4505. There we go. All caught up on the text line, and it looks like it's just in time here. We're going to be going down into our first commercial break in just a little bit, but I think I have time to dip into the email really quick. Let's see if I can't open up one of these. For sale, a Black & Decker single-serve coffee maker. 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The phone number is 306-741-7465. And I'm going to go ahead and get us into this commercial break here, and we'll be right back again here on the Trading Post. Ladies and gentlemen, don't turn that dial because we'll be back in style. We'll be right here on the Trading Post in just a moment.
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3: Hey, ladies and gentlemen, we're back here on the Trading Post. If you tried to call during the commercial break, I'm sorry I wasn't able to answer, but I'll answer now. Give me the call, 306-778-3247 gets you on the line for the Trading Post, and hopefully we can help you buy, trade, or sell whatever it is you're looking for as long as it's within our guidelines. Now, let's go back over to the text line here, see if we can't get a few more off of that before we run back over to the phone line. Let's take a look here. What do we have on this one? For sale, a utility trailer made out of a half-ton box. It's pretty heavy-duty. They also have a roller mill to crush grain. A portable unit 110 or 220 is needed. And they also got a, like, it's all like new is what they're saying here. It's all like new, ready to go. Call or text 306-741-6925 if you're interested in that deal there. Now, we do have a caller on the line. Let's jump right into it. Howdy, howdy, howdy. You are on the Trading Post. How can I help you out this fine morning?
4: This is just a great fine morning. What I have for sale are two Juggernaut light e-bikes, and there's less than 15 kilometers on them, and I'm asking $1,650 each, and the phone number is 741-6603.
3: 6603. Okay, that's two Juggernaut e-bikes asking $650 each. The number to call if anyone is interested in getting out and about on those bikes is 741-6603.
4: That's $1,650
3: each. Yes, sir. $1,650 each. Okay.
4: Okay. Have a great day.
3: Alrighty. Have a good one. Okay, there we go. Alrighty, seems like things are still working on my end here. Just had to do a quick double check. Taking a look here at the Trading Post, it looks like we have our number to call still set up, 306-778-3247. I just had a bit of a refresh on the technical end, but that's okay. Hopefully things are still working just fine over there on CJSN. We do have another caller on the line. Let's jump right into it. Howdy, howdy, howdy. You are on the Trading Post. How can I help you out today?
5: Yes, I got a couple items here reduced the price I had them on before. I got a 1997 3-ton Parkside grain truck hoist, dual acting hoist, the tarp, remote control in gate, and I got a camper, a 29-foot fifth wheel. 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I'm looking for $7,000 now for that and $4,000 for the truck. And you can contact me at 306-631-0506.
3: 0506. Okay, so that was a 99.7 3-ton grain truck there with all those remote options for easy ease of use. Then there was the camper that you have there. I think you said it was 29 feet there with the fifth wheel setup. 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I'm going to ask, I know it's a grain truck, but are you able to hook the camper up to the grain truck at all?
5: No. It's a fifth wheel. No.
3: Well, that was almost the Wonder Duo there.
5: Pardon me?
3: Almost the Wonder Duo. Almost would have been to buy one and take the other one.
5: Well, they could, but if they need them both. But I didn't catch when you said the year. It's 1977?
3: 1997, sorry, for the grain truck.
5: 1977.

0: Oh, 77. Okay. So let me mark that down.
1: Yeah.
0: 1977. Okay. Well, there we go. So it's a 77 three-ton grain truck. You're asking 4K for that unit. The camper is a fifth wheel, 29 feet at 7K asking price, correct?
1: Right on. Yep.
0: Okay. Perfect. Thank you for calling.
1: Thank you. Hey, bye.
0: Bye-bye. And there we go. There you go, ladies and gentlemen. If you hear me make a mistake, feel free to correct me there. We'll get it all figured out, and that way we can get the details written down as they are instead of as I hear, because those can be two different things on occasion. Now, going back over to the text line here, I see we have a few more sitting there waiting for us to read them out, and read them out I shall. Okay, free to a good home, a four-month-old female shepherd, Black Lab Cross. If you're looking for a puppy dog, this one's free to a good home. 774-3446. That's 774-3446 for that puppy dog. Okay, going back here in the text line now, what else do we have? If you heard that ding, that was an email. I think that's maybe for the text line here. No, it's not. Okay, so we'll ignore it. That's fine. Looking to buy an old advertising sign here. They're looking for clocks, thermometers, all that kind of old cool stuff that you might see at an old service station. They're also looking for gas pumps, oil and grease cans. They're willing to pay cash. You can call them at 306-778-1231 or 306-294-7001. There you go. If you've got some of that stuff floating around the yard, you don't really need it no more, that's the number to call, get in contact. They're willing to pay some cash. Okay, taking a look over here now in the text line. Once again, we're almost caught up here. Scrolling on down, let's see. They have a PS4 with an 18 Blu-ray, top-of-the-line game, sports, etc. For more info or pictures, you could give them a call, 306-741-1625. That is for a PS4, PlayStation 4. Alrighty, and the last one I see in the text line for the time being. Good morning. Yes, good morning to you as well. Looking for an embroidery sewing machine. Not too old and not too expensive, but if the price is right, they'd love to see it. Give them a call or text 1-306-467-7053. That's 1-306-467-7053. They're looking for an embroidery sewing machine. I don't think I could say that one five times fast, but there it is. Okay, we're all caught up there. We're all caught up in the emails. Ladies and gentlemen, that just leaves the phone line. 306-778-3247 gets you on the line for the Trading Post. Hayden Michaels sitting here with you today, having ourselves a pretty good run of it so far. Our first call there was for a metal bandsaw, and their number was 741-8453 for that. There was someone looking to rent a farmhouse in Kindersley, Leader, or Maple Creek. If you can help them out, 785-3003. Now, the next one here was a couple of tires up for grabs here. They were four tires, 235-75-17s, 773-1952. This next one is tires again, six of them on the rims, 17-inch, 245-75-17s, 741-3780. That's 741-3780. Okay, and then we had that SNES Mini up for grabs here, between $300 to $400 in price. Number for that, 774-3911. 3911. And over here, some older farm equipment there that would have been horse-drawn from back in the day, and some hay bales up for grabs. That is 831-7723, and I do believe he was willing to deliver those hay bales. So if you need some help that way, he is sure to provide. Now, the next thing here is a couple of e-bikes that they were asking $1,650 apiece. The number to call, 741-6603. And our last caller there was with that grain truck there. It's a 1977 three-ton grain truck that he's asking $4K for. He's also got a fifth wheel camper, 29 feet. He's asking $7,000 for. Ladies and gentlemen, if any of these are of interest, go ahead and give me a call. I can always read back the number, but I want you to call me with whatever you want to buy, trade, or sell.

0: The number is 306-778-3247. Gets you on the line. I'd be happy to talk to you. Wait when we come back here from our next commercial break, which I think we can jump into right now.
1: Good morning, it's Eric Adam taking a look at your 5-day forecast. Today is going to see a mix of sun and cloud with a 30% chance of some rain showers, risk of a thunderstorm this afternoon with a high of 27, and a UV index of 6 or high. Tonight, partly cloudy with another 30% chance of showers this evening and after midnight with a risk of a thunderstorm and a low of 12. Friday, sunny and a high of 28 with a UV index of 6 or high. Saturday, sunny and a high of 32. Sunday, a mix of sun and cloud with a high of 33. And to start your work week off on Monday, it'll be sunny with a high of 29. 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
0: Hey, this is Hayden Michaels here with Shaunavon Live. I'm here at Prairie Roads Market in Shaunavon, and I'm joined by Aurora. Now, Aurora, I hear that you guys have a ton of canning goods up and ready to be bought up and brought home for people.
7: That is correct. We have been busy working in our kitchen. We have lots of jams, but we also have fresh dill pickles, canned peaches, mustard beans, and so many more.
0: And not only that, but you guys have a ton of local produce that's available on the shelves right now, correct?
7: Yes, our coolers and shelves are overflowing with local produce. We have local tomatoes, lettuce, spinach, pickling cukes, you name it, we have it.
0: Now, I'm curious here, when you guys say local produce, this is all grown right down there in the area, correct?
7: Yeah, usually within about 10 kilometers of Shaunavon, it's all grown.
0: That's awesome stuff. Well, you guys have been listening to Shaunavon Live here and Aurora at Prairie Roads Market. Thank you for joining me here. Of course, you're based right in Shaunavon. People can come and see what makes it such a great local favorite when they come through the doors and they see all the amazing stuff you have on the shelves.
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0: Line up, and I have a few updates that came through. Going to go ahead and give them a read. What was the number for the 3-tonning camper? Okay, so if you're listening, I do have that number here for the 3-tonning camper. I'll give that to you right now. That was 631-0506. 631-0506. That's the number for the camper. If you go ahead and give them a call, I'm sure you'll be happy to hear from you. Alrighty, moving on back down the line here. We have another one here. What is this on the text line here? Let me just read it here for a moment. Okay, I see. Okay, so some happy birthday wishes. Normally we get this on the greeting zone, but I'll go ahead and read out here. Happy birthday for Clifford Arnell and Lori Bossert. They're going to be celebrating their birthdays today, and if there is anything else I can wish you for, it's a happy birthday. So big happy birthday to you two.
10: I'm not sure who sent that in for you, but you can go ahead and thank whoever you may think it might have.

0: been. Alrighty, moving back along here, the call line for the Trading Post, 306-778-3247. Go ahead, give me a call. We'll get you on the line. We've got one right now. Let's jump into it. Oh, I just missed him. I was jibber-jabbering too much. That happens. Give me a call back, 306-778-3247. Gets you on the line for the Trading Post here. We're coming up on the 12 o'clock hour, so we'll be done here until next week on Tuesday. So if you want to get it in before the weekend, go ahead, give me the call. 306-778-3247 gets you on the line, and we'll be happy to talk to you right now if you can give me the call. 306-778-3247. I see you. I'm picking it up right now. Howdy, howdy, howdy. You are on the Trading Post. How can I help you out this fine day?
1: Okay, I'm looking for some 2015-55 R16 tires, four of them.
0: Okay.
1: And if they can give me a call,

0: 2 15 55 R16 tires, four of them.
1: Okay.
0: And if they can give me a call, 5 1271.
1: Sorry, I couldn't quite hear that. What'd you say?
0: 315-1271.
1: 1271. Okay. So you're looking for a couple of tires there. Those were 215, 15, 55s?
0: Yeah.
1: Okay. The number to call?
0: 16.
1: 16. Sorry about that. Okay. Yeah. The number to call, 315-1271.
0: Yes. And if they don't get an answer, just leave a voicemail.
1: Okay. Okay. Well, we'll make sure to encourage them to do so. Thank you so much for calling.
0: Yeah. Okay. Thank you.
1: Bye. All right. Bye-bye. And we got another caller here. Howdy, howdy, howdy. This is the Trading Post. How can I help you out today?
2: Hi, could you give me the number for the person that wants the sewing machine?
1: Oh, that's back in the text line here. I can go ahead and grab that for you here. Just one second. Got to go back and find that one. Let's see. Sewing machine, sewing machine, sewing machine. Oh, it's in here somewhere. Just give me one moment. Was that one maybe in here? Okay, I've got it right here. So that number is 1-306-467-7053.
2: Okay, thank you.
1: Alrighty, have a good one.
2: Thank you, bye.
1: Bye-bye. And there you go, ladies and gentlemen. Just like that, you can see the magic working. You let us know what you got, and then we let the people know, and then we make an exchange. That way we can all hook it together here and make sure it happens. Give me a call, 306-778-3247. Hello, hello. You are on the Trading Post. How can I help you out today?
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1: Okay, so that's that John Deere front wheel assist. 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
3: Yes, it has a blade on it, too.
1: Perfect. Okay, good. The number to call, 648-8062.
3: Thank you. Have a good day.
1: You too. Bye-bye. Alrighty, and another caller on the line here. Howdy, howdy, howdy. This is the Trading Post. How can I help you out?
4: Hi. I have for sale a brand new pair of Danxco women's paisley walking shoes. They're black suede. It says 37 EU here. I paid, they were $225. I'll let them go for $100 because I'm unable to wear them. I only wore them once and they're up for grabs. And another thing I've got for sale is a food processor. I used it very little. It's a NutriBullet. Give me an offer on that one and see what happens. My number is 778-0560. And if I'm not in, leave me a message and I'll get back to you.
1: Okay, the number was 778-0560. And those were walking shoes for $100. And you're looking for an offer here on this food processor. And again, the number is 778-0560.
4: Thank you.
1: Perfect. Have a good one.
4: Yep, you do. Bye-bye.
1: There we go. Okay. I guess that's all we have time for today. Ladies and gentlemen, thank you for joining me on the post. We are closing out the show right now. We had a bunch of good calls today, and I'd be happy to see even more the next time the show comes around. So if it's me or if it's Tara, don't feel afraid. Give us the call when the show is back on Tuesday, 306-778-3247. Write it down for next time. And until then, have a great rest of your morning.
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0: Good afternoon. I'm Hayden Michaels. A Tompkins man facing a litany of charges, including fraud, possession, and break and enter, received an 18th charge on August the 13th. Cody Kemick was represented in Swift Current Provincial Court yesterday morning by Regina lawyer Rodney Similuk, where the court learned that the 43-year-old had picked up a new charge of impaired operation on August 13th. Judge Alan Jacobson granted an adjournment, and Kemick is scheduled to appear back in court on September the 9th. A $39 million renovation of the Swift Current Comprehensive High School is moving closer to construction. Tenders opened on Friday for the first phase of the project, which will focus on mechanical, electrical, and building code upgrades. Education Minister and Swift Current MLA Everett Hindley says that much of the work won't be noticeable to students or staff, but that it's still necessary.
1: Essentially, the mechanical systems at the Comp High School have reached their end of life, and they need to be upgraded to more modern and efficient systems, and that's what's going to be happening.
0: The first phase also includes fire suppression improvements and asbestos remediation. A Swift Current Comp student is back home after spending 4 months in Japan as part of a learning exchange program. Aurora Garcia says that the school went out of its way to help her adjust, including assigning classmates to help her navigate classes and school life.
2: Since I wasn't that good at Japanese when I got there, so like I would mess up trying to say something and they would be super, super nice about it and very, very helpful.
0: Garcia says that the experience also gave her a chance to learn Japanese culture while sharing some of her Canadian traditions with her new friends. Ranger the Bison was celebrating 75 years at the Swift Current Museum, with children getting a

0: from your current grazing season can help the pasture next year by protecting the soil surface, increasing moisture availability, and improving amounts of organic matter, which together can improve pasture's resilience to drought.
1: Bajet encourages producers to assess litter levels this fall as part of their pasture management plans.
2: Swift Current Online Sports with Hello Goodbye. 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
3: I'm Colin Powers with a look at sports. A tough start for Saskatchewan at the Ray Carter Cup in Summerside, Prince Edward Island. Quebec scored in each of the first six innings, cruising to a 10-1 win in the opening game of the National 15U Baseball Championship. Swift Current's Luke Mitchell started at first base and went 0-2, while former Swift Current minor ball player A.J. Carnahan also went 0-2 at second base. Saskatchewan will play twice tomorrow against B.C. and Alberta. The Swift Current Broncos wrapped up their annual hockey school today, which brought about 60 young players together with nine Broncos athletes. Broncos Executive Vice President of Business Operations Dominic LePan says the players brought plenty of experience to the ice to help the next generation develop.
4: When we're drafting players, we try to make sure that we're drafting the top players, not just from a performance standpoint, but from also an off-ice standpoint. So we know that the youth of today looks up to our players, and we expect our players to hold a high standard when it comes to the way that they carry themselves in the community.
3: The camp combined hockey instruction with mentorship, giving young players the opportunity to learn from Broncos athletes. The Ottawa Redblacks are looking to snap an historic losing streak tonight, but they'll be in tough as they visit the East Division leading Montreal Alouettes to start week 12 of the CFL season. The Redblacks have lost a modern-day CFL record 15 games in a row, dating back to last season. Their 33-21 loss to Winnipeg last week broke the previous record of 14 straight losses set by the Shreveport Pirates in 1994. The Saskatchewan Roughriders return to action on Sunday in Vancouver against the BC Lions. There's also a couple of NFL preseason games tonight. The Houston Texans host the Las Vegas Raiders, while the LA Chargers entertain the San Francisco 49ers. The regular season starts on September 9th. Have a story, tip, or score to share? Let us know. Call 306-773-NEWS or click Submit News on Swift Current Online.
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5: For today, sun and cloud with a small chance of some showers or a thunderstorm getting to a high of 27. Tonight, similar conditions and a low of 12 degrees. Tomorrow, we're going to see sunshine and a high of 28 to end the work week. Saturday starting the weekend with more sun and a high of 32. Sunday, even warmer, 33 with a mix of sun and cloud. Monday, 29 and sunny. For local news, weather, and sports, download your Swift Current online app.
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0: Shaboozy. It's Cowgirl. Good afternoon. I'm Dara Curry. Yes, filling in for Sharon Church. Hard to believe that we're on the tail end of August already. It seemed to go by like day by day so slow, but then you sit and you look at the calendar and you realize there's only a handful of summer weekends left. Man, we got to take every second we can and enjoy each weekend. Going to soak it up. And by that, I mean, I'm probably going to spend my weekend cleaning and throw something on the barbecue and call it good.
1: The National Tessa Award was announced last night during the Canadian Beef Industry Conference Banquet. The Miller and Greer families of Chilco Ranch, Miller Ranches, in Hanceville, BC. The 2026 Prairie Regional winners included from Alberta, the Walton family, the English family from Manitoba, and the Corcorans from Saskatchewan. Kyle Stewart of Morse was named the 2026 recipient of the Red Schellenberg Next Generation Legacy Award. The award recognizes graduates who demonstrate leadership, mentorship, collaboration, and dedication to the Canadian beef industry. Dr. Bart Lardner is the recipient of the Canadian Beef Industry Award for Outstanding Research and Innovation. The award, presented by the Beef Cattle Research Council, recognizes scientists and academics whose research delivers practical benefits to cattle producers. For Golden West, I'm Glendale Allen Vossler.
2: 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Heiferettes are trading from $2.60 to $2.90. And the big open heifers that would have had their first calf this year trading from $3.10 up to $3.80 a pound. 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
8: For today, sun and cloud with a small chance of some showers or a thunderstorm, getting to a high of 27. Tonight, similar conditions and a low of 12 degrees. Tomorrow, we're going to see sunshine and a high of 28 to end the work week. Saturday, starting the weekend with more sun and a high of 32. Sunday, even warmer, 33 with a mix of sun and

0: cloud, Monday 29 and sunny. 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

Dallas Smith, Hide from a Broken Heart. I'm Dara. Good afternoon. Hope you're enjoying your Thursday so far, gearing up for another weekend. We've got music in just a moment from Zach Top. Right now, let's keep it going with High Valley. It's Fools.

0: Zach Top and what we're hoping for every single weekend. Good times and tan lines. Not sunburned, though. I burn way too easy. This summer was actually fascinating. It always ends up happening when I wear something on my wrist. So when I was in grade 12, I had a Motley Crue wristband that I wore. And now I have a watch that I wear. And of course, this is the year that I actually tan. I have had a permanent tan line on my wrist. And I'm a very pale person. You can barely tell that I'm tanned until you see my wrist. And you just go, wow. Yeah, it was from the beginning of summer and it's still there. Most of the time I just burn. I just go right to red and then it just fades away. Not this year. It's been a very interesting one, that's for sure. Hey, we've got your weekend forecast coming up in just a few. We'll also hear from Kane Brown.
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0: Hey, this is Hayden Michaels here with Shaunavon Live. I'm here at Prairie Roads Market in Shaunavon, and I'm joined by Aurora. Now, Aurora, I hear that you guys have a ton of canning goods up and ready to be bought up and brought home for people.
1: That is correct. We have been busy working in our kitchen. We have lots of jams, but we also have fresh dill pickles, canned peaches, mustard beans, and so many more.
0: And not only that, but you guys have a ton of local produce that's available on the shelves right now, correct?
1: Yes, our coolers and shelves are overflowing with local produce. We have local tomatoes, lettuce, spinach, pickling cukes, you name it, we have it.
0: Now, I'm curious here, when you guys say local produce, this is all grown right down there in the area, correct?
1: Yeah, usually within about 10 kilometers of Shaunavon, it's all grown.
0: That's awesome stuff. Well, you guys have been listening to Shaunavon Live here and Aurora at Prairie Roads Market. Thank you for joining me here. Of course, you're based right in Shaunavon. People can come and see what makes it such a great local favorite when they come through the doors and they see all the amazing stuff you have on the shelves.
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0: Today, we're looking like a high of 27 with a small chance of either rain or thunder. For tonight, though, it's going to be a low of 12 degrees with a similar set of conditions. Tomorrow, it's going to be 28 and sunny. Saturday, 32 and more sunshine. Sunday, it's looking like 33 with a mix of sun and cloud. And then Monday, 29 and sunny. It's local news, weather, and sports, all on the Swift Current online app.
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2: 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And a Swift Current Comp student is back after spending 4 months in Japan as part of a learning exchange program. 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
1: Good afternoon. I'm Hita Michaels. Yesterday in Swift Current Provincial Court, the court heard that a Tompkins man had recently gained an 18th charge. 43-year-old Cody Kemick added one count of impaired operation to his extensive list of charges, which already included possession of unstamped tobacco, possession of counterfeit money, and use of a forged document. He will return to Swift Current Court on September the 9th. The first phase of a $39 million renovation at the Swift Current Comprehensive High School is now out to tender, with construction expected to begin in the fall. The project will replace aging HVAC and electrical systems and bring parts of the facility up to code. Education Minister Everett Hindley says that the province wants to keep disruption to students and staff at a minimum.
2: There will be construction areas that will be safely isolated from the students and from all the staff within the Comp High School. We want to try to make sure that we're minimizing disruptions during the school year.
1: The first phase is expected to take a couple of years while work continues on the design for phase two. Aurora Garcia says that one of the biggest challenges during her four-month exchange in Japan was getting comfortable with the language. She had already studied Japanese before leaving Saskatchewan, but says that casual conversations proved particularly difficult. It was fellow students eager to learn English that really helped her to learn.
3: A lot of the funniest part to me was so many of them were so excited to practice their English with me. So I would be in class and some of them would come up and try and practice their English with me. And I thought it was the sweetest thing. And they would be so excited to teach me Japanese and I would teach them more English words.
1: Garcia says that she also picked up some of the local dialect while living there. The Swift Current Museum celebrated 75 years of Ranger the Bison being part of their collection. Education Coordinator Crystal Lundgren says Ranger arrived at the museum around 1951 and has been a staple of the facility ever since.
4: He has been part of our museum for quite some time now. That is why we are celebrating his 75th birthday. And Ranger has been quite the staple of our museum. And he has been a large conversation over the years.
1: Ranger was believed to be about 4 years old when he died and was later preserved for the museum. Producers looking to measure pasture residue this fall can use a simple field assessment to determine whether enough litter is being left behind. Regional forage specialist Mackenzie Paget outlines the process.
5: To get an idea of how much litter you're leaving behind, a simple litter scrape can be conducted. Start by marking a 25 square centimeter plot and hand rake all plant debris from that area into a pile. Leave the newly growing plant material behind.
1: Paget says that the collected material can be compared to reference charts to evaluate pasture conditions.
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6: I'm Colin Powers with a look at sports. Saskatchewan is looking to bounce back after a tough opening game at the Ray Carter Cup. Quebec scored at least once in each of the first six innings Thursday, beating Saskatchewan 10-1 in Summerside PEI. Swift Current's Luke Mitchell went 0-for-2 at first base, while former Swift Current minor ball player AJ Carnahan was also held hitless. Saskatchewan faces BC and Alberta tomorrow before wrapping up round-robin play Saturday against Ontario. Today was the last day of the 48-long Swift Current Broncos hockey school that brought about 60 young players together with Broncos athletes. Left winger Brendan Rudolph says the camp gave the players a chance to be role models for young athletes who look up to them.
7: When we were younger, we looked up to WHL players and pro and stuff like that, so I think it's good that now that we're in here, we can do the same to these younger kids.
6: Rudolph says the experience allowed the Broncos to give back to the community and inspire the next generation. The Ottawa Redblacks are looking to snap an historic losing streak tonight, but they'll be in tough as they visit the East Division-leading Montreal Alouettes to start Week 12 of the CFL season. The Redblacks have lost a modern-day CFL record 15 games in a row dating back to last season. Their 33-21 loss to Winnipeg last week broke the previous record of 14 straight losses set by the Shreveport Pirates in 1994. The Saskatchewan Roughriders return to action on Sunday in Vancouver against the BC Lions. And there's some NFL preseason action tonight with two games on the schedule. The Houston Texans host the Las Vegas Raiders, while the LA Chargers entertain the San Francisco 49ers. The regular season starts on September 9th. From local news to local sports, we're here for your updates. 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
1: Today,

0: We're looking like a high of 27 with a small chance of either rain or thunder. For tonight, though, it's going to be a low of 12 degrees with a similar set of conditions. Tomorrow, it's going to be 28 and sunny. Saturday, 32 and more sunshine. Sunday, it's looking like 33 with a mix of sun and cloud. And then Monday, 29 and sunny. It's local news, weather, and sports, all on the Swift Current online app.
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3: For today, sun and cloud with a small chance of some showers or a thunderstorm getting to a high of 27. Tonight, similar conditions and a low of 12 degrees. Tomorrow, we're going to see sunshine and a high of 28 to end the work week. Saturday starting the weekend with more sun and a high of 32. Sunday, even warmer, 33 with a mix of sun and cloud. Monday, 29 and sunny. For local news, weather, and sports, download your Swift Current online app.
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1: Today, we're looking like a high of 27 with a small chance of either rain or thunder. For tonight, though, it's going to be a low of 12 degrees with a similar set of conditions. Tomorrow, it's going to be 28 and sunny. Saturday, 32 and more sunshine. Sunday, it's looking like 33 with a mix of sun and cloud. And then Monday, 29 and sunny. It's local news, weather, and sports, all on the Swift Current online app.
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0: Hunter Hayes Wanted. How's it going, Dara? Good afternoon. We're coming up on 2 o'clock already. Every day is just flying by. I've noticed the days are starting to get shorter. I actually come into work pretty early in the morning, and I love in kind of early July when you're coming in and the sun's coming up and it's gorgeous. Now as I'm walking in, I'm realizing, yeah, it's still kind of dark out, and it's getting dark a little bit earlier each and every day as well. I so wish that we could just have sunrise and sunset be at our summertime hours all the time. Not the case. I mean, pumpkin spice lattes are right around the corner. So fall is coming. I'm sorry.
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2: 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And Ranger the Bison was celebrating his 75th birthday at the Swift Current Museum, where children got the chance to learn more about the animal and the prairie ecosystem. 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
5: When is Left-Handed Person's Day? It's in August.
6: Is it?
5: Oh, yeah. I'm not making it up. You know what? 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
5: August 13th, by the way.
6: August 13th. So we missed Left-Handed
5: Person's Day by 1 week.
6: We just missed it. Wow.
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6: Yep.
5: 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The rings are in the way.
6: Yeah.
5: Challenges, man, I tell you.
6: Exactly. The struggles of a right-handed world.
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1: Good afternoon, I'm Hayden Michaels. A Tompkins man facing a litany of charges, including fraud, possession, and break and enter, received an 18th charge on August the 13th. Cody Kemick was represented in Swift Current Provincial Court yesterday morning by Regina lawyer Rodney Similuk, where the court learned that the 43-year-old had picked up a new charge of impaired operation on August 13th. Judge Alan Jacobson granted an adjournment, and Kemick is scheduled to appear back in court on September the 9th. A $39 million renovation of the Swift Current Comprehensive High School is moving closer to construction. Tenders opened on Friday for the first phase of the project, which will focus on mechanical, electrical, and building code upgrades. Education Minister and Swift Current MLA Everett Hindley says that much of the work won't be noticeable to students or staff, but that it's still necessary.
2: Essentially, the mechanical systems at the Comp High School have reached their end of life, and they need to be upgraded to more modern and efficient systems, and that's what's going to be happening.
1: The first phase also includes fire suppression improvements and asbestos remediation. A Swift Current Comp student is back home after spending 4 months in Japan as part of a learning exchange program. Aurora Garcia says that the school went out of its way to help her adjust, including

0: system. Crystal Lundgren, education coordinator with the Swift Current Museum, says Grasslands National Park brought in a collection of bison-related items for the celebration.
1: They're here with many items that children are able to touch and learn about bison in the grasslands area.
0: The display included horns, a skull, fur, hoof pieces, and tools. Saskatchewan producers are being reminded that what stays behind in a pasture this fall can pay dividends next year. Regional forage specialist Mackenzie Paget says that leaving enough residue on pasture after grazing can have a significant impact on next year's forage production and overall pasture condition.
2: That litter left behind from your current grazing season can help the pasture next year by protecting the soil surface, increasing moisture availability, and improving amounts of organic matter, which together can improve pasture's resilience to drought.
0: Paget encourages producers to assess litter levels this fall as part of their pasture management plans.
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4: I'm Colin Powers with a look at sports. A tough start for Saskatchewan at the Ray Carter Cup in Summerside, Prince Edward Island. Quebec scored in each of the first six innings, cruising to a 10-1 win in the opening game of the National 15U Baseball Championship. Swift Current's Luke Mitchell started at first base and went 0-2, while former Swift Current minor ball player A.J. Carnahan also went 0-2 at second base. Saskatchewan will play twice tomorrow against BC and Alberta. The Swift Current Broncos wrapped up their annual hockey school today, which brought about 60 young players together with nine Broncos athletes. Broncos Executive Vice President of Business Operations Dominic LePan says the players brought plenty of experience to the ice to help the next generation develop.
5: When we're drafting players, we try to make sure that we're drafting the top players, not just from a performance standpoint, but from also an off-ice standpoint. So we know that the youth of today looks up to our players, and we expect our players to hold a high standard when it comes to the way that they carry themselves in the community.
4: The camp combined hockey instruction with mentorship, giving young players the opportunity to learn from Broncos athletes. The Ottawa Redblacks are looking to snap an historic losing streak tonight, but they'll be in tough as they visit the East Division-leading Montreal Alouettes to start Week 12 of the CFL season. The Redblacks have lost a modern-day CFL record 15 games in a row, dating back to last season. Their 33-21 loss to Winnipeg last week broke the previous record of 14 straight losses set by the Shreveport Pirates in 1994. The Saskatchewan Roughriders return to action on Sunday in Vancouver against the BC Lions. There's also a couple of NFL preseason games tonight. The Houston Texans host the Las Vegas Raiders, while the LA Chargers entertain the San Francisco 49ers. The regular season starts on September 9th. Have a story, tip, or score to share? Let us know. Call 306-773-NEWS or click Submit News on Swift Current Online.
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0: For today, sun and cloud with a small chance of some showers or a thunderstorm and getting to a high of 27. Tonight, similar conditions and a low of 12 degrees. Tomorrow, we're going to see sunshine and a high of 28 to end the work week. Saturday, starting the weekend with more sun and a high of 32. Sunday, even warmer, 33 with a mix of sun and cloud. Monday, 29 and sunny. For local news, weather, and sports, download your Swift Current online app.
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3: For today, sun and cloud with a small chance of some showers or a thunderstorm getting to a high of 27. Tonight, similar conditions and a low of 12 degrees. Tomorrow, we're going to see sunshine and a high of 28 to end the work week. Saturday starting the weekend with more sun and a high of 32. Sunday, even warmer, 33 with a mix of sun and cloud. Monday, 29 and sunny. For local news, weather, and sports, download your Swift Current online app.
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2: When is Left-Handed Person's Day? In August.
3: Is it?
2: Yeah. I'm not making it up. You know what? I'm going to look it up and find out.
3: Yes.
2: August 13th, by the way.
3: August 13th. 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
2: by 1 week.
3: Just missed it. Wow.
2: Yeah. It's like it's a day that's celebrated to honor left-handed people and raise awareness about the daily challenges of living in a mostly right-handed world.
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2: Like writing in school on loose leaf and getting pencil all over my hand all the way down.
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2: Yeah. Make sure you write it down. I can't. The rings are in the way.
3: Yeah.
2: Challenges, man, I tell you.
3: Exactly. The struggles of a right-handed world.
2: That's right.
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5: Today, we're looking like a high of 27 with a small chance of either rain or thunder. For tonight, though, it's going to be a low of 12 degrees with a similar set of conditions. Tomorrow, it's going to be 28 and sunny. Saturday, 32 and more sunshine. Sunday, it's looking like 33 with a mix of sun and cloud. And then Monday, 29 and sunny. It's local news, weather, and sports, all on the Swift Current online app.
0: Our country lives here.

Dean Brody, bring down the house. I'm Dara. Good afternoon. It's just about 3 o'clock already. Crazy to think that in a couple of weeks, that means kids are going to be coming home from school. Yes, back to school shopping has started, not for me,

0: randomly throw in there. But I know that once I actually go back to school shopping, I'm going to end up with far too many notebooks. On purpose, I'm going to buy myself notebooks because there's nothing as incredible as the smell of fresh papers. And like opening that brand new notebook, it's incredible. I love back to school shopping solely for that. Not the rest of it. The rest of it, not so much fun.
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2: A Tompkins man facing a litany of charges, including fraud, possession, and break and enter, received an 18th charge on August 13th. A $39 million renovation of the Swift Current Comprehensive High School is moving closer to construction. 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
3: And when you change what you think about, you're changing what your brain is structurally for the purpose of helping you. 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
3: So this idea of self-brain surgery is you can change what your life looks like by changing how you think about things. 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So can I make it legacy? Can I think of some way to make his loss a gain for us, for not for us personally, but to help other people through it? Can I turn it into some purpose? And so then my life became about, like, how do I use this to help somebody find the footing that I was trying so desperately to find? How can I find scripture that reinforces this idea that my brain can change if I change my thinking? And that's really when it began to heal for me, Jim.
4: More from Dr. Lee Warren at FamilyMinute.org.
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1: Good afternoon. I'm Hayden Michaels. A Tompkins man facing a litany of charges, including fraud, possession, and break and enter, received an 18th charge on August the 13th. Cody Kemick was represented in Swift Current Provincial Court yesterday morning by Regina lawyer Rodney Similuk, where the court learned that the 43-year-old had picked up a new charge of impaired operation on August 13th. Judge Alan Jacobson granted an adjournment, and Kemick is scheduled to appear back in court on September the 9th. A $39 million renovation of the Swift Current Comprehensive High School is moving closer to construction. Tenders opened on Friday for the first phase of the project, which will focus on mechanical, electrical, and building code upgrades. Education Minister and Swift Current MLA, Everett Hindley, says that much of the work won't be noticeable to students or staff, but that it's still necessary.
2: Essentially, the mechanical systems at the Comp High School have reached their end of life, and they need to be upgraded to more modern and efficient systems, and that's what's going to be happening.
1: The first phase also includes fire suppression improvements and asbestos remediation. A Swift Current Comp student is back home after spending 4 months in Japan as part of a learning exchange program. Aurora Garcia says that the school went out of its way to help her adjust, including assigning classmates to help her navigate classes and school life.
3: Since I wasn't that good at Japanese when I got there, so like I would mess up trying to say something and they would be super, super nice about it and very, very helpful.
1: Garcia says that the experience also gave her a chance to learn Japanese culture while sharing some of her Canadian traditions with her new friends. Ranger the Bison was celebrating 75 years at the Swift Current Museum, with children getting a chance to learn more about the

0: animal, and the prairie ecosystem. Crystal Lundgren, education coordinator with the Swift Current Museum, says Grasslands National Park brought in a collection of bison-related items for the celebration.
1: They're here with many items that children are able to touch and learn about bison in the grasslands area.
0: The display included horns, a skull, fur, hoof pieces, and tools. Saskatchewan producers are being reminded that what stays behind in a pasture this fall can pay dividends next year. Regional forage specialist Mackenzie Paget says that leaving enough residue on pasture after grazing can have a significant impact on next year's forage production and overall pasture condition.
2: That litter left behind from your current grazing season can help the pasture next year by protecting the soil surface, increasing moisture availability, and improving amounts of organic matter, which together can improve pasture's resilience to drought.
0: Paget encourages producers to assess litter levels this fall as part of their pasture management plans.
3: Swift Current Online Sports with Hello Goodbye. 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
4: I'm Colin Powers with a look at sports. Saskatchewan is looking to bounce back after a tough opening game at the Ray Carter Cup. Quebec scored at least once in each of the first six innings Thursday, beating Saskatchewan 10-1 in Summerside PEI. Swift Current's Luke Mitchell went 0-for-2 at first base, while former Swift Current minor ball player AJ Carnahan was also held hitless. Saskatchewan faces BC and Alberta tomorrow before wrapping up round-robin play Saturday against Ontario.

0: helps us the experience allowed the Broncos to give back to the community and inspire the next generation. The Ottawa Redblacks are looking to snap an historic losing streak tonight, but they'll be in tough as they visit the East Division-leading Montreal Alouettes to start Week 12 of the CFL season. The Redblacks have lost a modern-day CFL record 15 games in a row dating back to last season. Their 33-21 loss to Winnipeg last week broke the previous record of 14 straight losses set by the Shreveport Pirates in 1994. The Saskatchewan Roughriders return to action on Sunday in Vancouver against the BC Lions. And there's some NFL preseason action tonight with two games on the schedule. The Houston Texans host the Las Vegas Raiders, while the LA Chargers entertain the San Francisco 49ers. The regular season starts on September 9th. From local news to local sports, we're here for your updates. 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
2: Today, we're looking like a high of 27 with a small chance of either rain or thunder. For tonight, though, it's going to be a low of 12 degrees with a similar set of conditions. Tomorrow, it's going to be 28 and sunny. Saturday, 32 and more sunshine. Sunday, it's looking like 33 with a mix of sun and cloud. And then Monday, 29 and sunny. It's local news, weather, and sports, all on the Swift Current online app.
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0: Bailey Zimmerman, Chevy Silverado. It's 20 after 3 Thursday afternoon. Dara, getting ready for back to school. Yeah, that is right around the corner. Far closer than we actually like to admit. We were just chatting a little bit about back to school shopping. What's blowing my mind is the backpacks, though, right? My daughter wants a new backpack this year because apparently the one we got isn't good enough. And A, I am shocked by the assortment. You have any kind of fandom and you can find a backpack for it. But is it just me, or do the backpacks seem smaller? Like, I'm looking at some of them going, I don't see how you're possibly going to fit a binder in there. She says she can. I don't totally believe her, but well, I guess we'll find out when I buy her the one that she wants, that just it really looks a little small. Maybe this is the cool new thing. Maybe this is the hip thing. I am not part of the hip crowd, as you can tell by me frequently using the word hip. But yeah, the backpacks seem a bit smaller. Is that just me?
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3: When is Left-Handed Person's Day? In August.
4: Is it?
3: Yeah. I'm not making it up. You know what? I'm going to look it up and find out.
4: Yes.
3: August 13th, by the way.
4: August 13th. So we missed Left-Handed
3: Person's Day by 1 week.
4: We just missed it. Wow.
3: Yeah, it's like it's a day that's celebrated to honor left-handed people and raise awareness about the daily challenges of living in a mostly right-handed world.
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4: Yep.
3: Yeah, make sure you write it down. I can't. The rings are in the way.
4: Yeah.
3: Challenges, man, I tell you.
4: Exactly. The struggles of a right-handed world.
3: That's right.
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6: For today, sun and cloud with a small chance of some showers or a thunderstorm getting to a high of 27. Tonight, similar conditions and a low of 12 degrees. Tomorrow, we're going to see sunshine and a high of 28 to end the work week. Saturday starting the weekend with more sun and a high of 32. Sunday, even warmer, 33 with a mix of sun and cloud. Monday, 29 and sunny. For local news, weather, and sports, download your Swift Current online app.
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Josh Ross ain't doing jack. How's it going? I'm Darrow, right around 3:30 this Thursday afternoon. We got music coming up from Blake Shelton right now. Let's keep it going with Dallas Smith. It's good time goes.

0: Lake Shelton, it's Texas. I'm Dara. Good afternoon. It's right around 3:40 this Thursday, gearing up for the weekend. I mean, I'm gearing up for the weekend come Monday. You've heard me in the afternoons talking about how, you know, we're working for the weekend and it's like Monday afternoon. I start talking about the weekend first thing Monday morning. But for everybody else who is not that kind of person, we're actually getting closer to it. Lots on the go this weekend. You can follow along with everything that's happening over on our website. Just click on the events calendar.
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5: Today, we're looking like a high of 27 with a small chance of either rain or thunder. For tonight, though, it's going to be a low of 12 degrees with a similar set of conditions. Tomorrow, it's going to be 28 and sunny. Saturday, 32 and more sunshine. Sunday, it's looking like 33 with a mix of sun and cloud. And then Monday, 29 and sunny. 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

0: simple. How's it going? I'm Dara. It is just about 4 o'clock this Thursday afternoon. We've got music in just a moment from Megan Maroney.
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1: Good evening, I'm Hayden Michaels. A Leader man pleaded guilty to charges laid following sexual assault and domestic violence offenses from 2023 to 2025, including filming a sexual assault. Corey Rowlandson attended Swift Current Provincial Court this morning in person, where he was represented by Medicine Hat lawyer Lyndon Heidinger. Submissions were entered, and Rowlandson pleaded guilty to four charges, including sexual assault,

0: assault and breaching an abstention order. In a victim impact statement, the complainant says over time, the man they trusted tore them down piece by piece. Rowlandson is scheduled to appear back in court on September 4th for sentencing. A Tompkins man facing a litany of charges, including fraud, possession, and break and enter, received an 18th charge on August the 13th. Cody Kemick was represented in Swift Current Provincial Court yesterday morning by Regina lawyer Rodney Similuk, where the court learned that the 43-year-old had picked up a new charge of impaired operation on August 13th. Judge Alan Jacobson granted an adjournment, and Kemick is scheduled to appear back in court on September the 9th. A $39 million renovation of the Swift Current Comprehensive High School is moving closer to construction. Tenders opened on Friday for the first phase of the project, which will focus on mechanical, electrical, and building code upgrades. Education Minister and Swift Current MLA, Everett Hindley, says that much of the work won't be noticeable to students or staff, but that it's still necessary.
1: Essentially, the mechanical systems at the Comp High School have reached their end of life, and they need to be upgraded to more modern and efficient systems, and that's what's going to be happening.
0: The first phase also

0: Canadian traditions with her new friends. Ranger the Bison was celebrating 75 years at the Swift Current Museum, with children getting a chance to learn more about the animal and the prairie ecosystem. Crystal Lundgren, education coordinator with the Swift Current Museum, says Grasslands National Park brought in a collection of bison-related items for the celebration.
1: They're here with many items that children are able to touch and learn about bison in the grasslands area.
0: The display included horns, a skull, fur, hoof pieces, and tools. Saskatchewan producers are being reminded that what stays behind in a pasture this fall can pay dividends next year. Regional forage specialist Mackenzie Paget says that leaving enough residue on pasture after grazing can have a significant impact on next year's forage production and overall pasture condition.
2: That litter left behind from your current grazing season can help the pasture next year by protecting the soil surface, increasing moisture availability, and improving amounts of organic matter, which together can improve pasture's resilience to drought.
0: Paget encourages producers to assess litter levels this fall as part of their pasture management plans.
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4: I'm Colin Powers with a look at sports. A tough start for Saskatchewan at the Ray Carter Cup in Summerside, Prince Edward Island. Quebec scored in each of the first six innings, cruising to a 10-1 win in the opening game of the National 15U Baseball Championship. Swift Current's Luke Mitchell started at first base and went 0-2, while former Swift Current minor ball player A.J. Carnahan also went 0-2 at second base. Saskatchewan will play twice tomorrow against B.C. and Alberta. The Swift Current Broncos wrapped up their annual hockey school today, which brought about 60 young players together with nine Broncos athletes. Broncos Executive Vice President of Business Operations Dominic LePan says the players brought plenty of experience to the ice to help the next generation develop.
5: When we're drafting players, we try to make sure that we're drafting the top players, not just from a performance standpoint, but from also an off-ice standpoint. So we know that the youth of today looks up to our players, and we expect our players to hold a high standard when it comes to the way that they carry themselves in the community.
4: The camp combined hockey instruction with mentorship, giving young players the opportunity to learn from Broncos athletes. The Ottawa Redblacks are looking to snap an historic losing streak tonight, but they'll be in tough as they visit the East Division-leading Montreal Alouettes to start Week 12 of the CFL season. The Redblacks have lost a modern-day CFL record 15 games in a row, dating back to last season. Their 33-21 loss to Winnipeg last week broke the previous record of 14 straight losses set by the Shreveport Pirates in 1994. The Saskatchewan Roughriders return to action on Sunday in Vancouver against the BC Lions. There's also a couple of NFL preseason games tonight. The Houston Texans host the Las Vegas Raiders, while the LA Chargers entertain the San Francisco 49ers. The regular season starts on September 9th. Have a story, tip, or score to share? Let us know. Call 306-773-NEWS or click Submit News on Swift Current Online.
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6: Good evening. This is Kirsty Hansen back with the 5-day forecast. Tonight we'll see some clouds with a risk of a thunderstorm and a low of 12. From tomorrow to Monday, we can expect a mix of sun and clouds with highs from 28 to 33. 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

0: Langley and Morgan Wallen. I can't love you anymore. I'm Dara. Good afternoon. Filling in for Sharon Church. Hope you've been enjoying your Thursday so far. Getting closer and closer to the weekend. And, you know, I'm a big royal family fan. And what I did not have on my 2026 bingo card was Prince Harry and Meghan Markle making the decision to move back to the UK. I had thought it at one point. I was like, oh, no, they'll end up back in the UK. But after the couple of years that the royal family has had, I really didn't see it coming. And then yesterday, they just kind of dropped that bomb. Like, oh, yeah, nope, they're moving back. All right, we have no more details than that, except it's going to be really, really soon because they're doing it before school starts up. So that is going to be probably one of the fastest moves I have ever seen, faster than when they originally left.
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3: Good evening. This is Kirsty Hansen back with the 5-day forecast. Tonight we'll see some clouds with a risk of a thunderstorm and a low of 12. From tomorrow to Monday, we can expect a mix of sun and clouds with highs from 28 to 33. 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

0: Jordan Davis, I ain't saying. How's it going? I'm Dara. Good afternoon. Hope you're enjoying your Thursday so far. I can't believe it's already Thursday. I feel like on Monday I said, I can't believe it's only Monday. And now here we are on the tail end of the week. We have your full forecast in just a few. We'll also hear from Luke Combs.
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5: When is Left-Handed Person's Day? In August.
6: Is it?
5: Yeah. I'm not making it up. You know what? I'm going to look it up and find out.
6: Yes.
5: August 13th, by the way.
6: August 13th. So we missed Left-Handed
5: Person's Day by 1 week.
6: We just missed it. Wow.
5: Yeah, it's like it's a day that's celebrated to honor left-handed people and raise awareness about the daily challenges of living in a mostly right-handed world.
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6: Yep.
5: Yeah, make sure you write it down. I can't. The rings are in the way.
6: Yeah.
5: Challenges, man, I tell you.
6: Exactly. The struggles of a right-handed world.
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0: evening. This is Kirsty Hansen back with the 5-day forecast. Tonight we'll see some clouds with a risk of a thunderstorm and a low of 12. From tomorrow to Monday, we can expect a mix of sun and clouds with highs from 28 to 33. 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

0: down. How's it going? Good afternoon. I'm Dara. Just about 5 o'clock. Yes, I know. We're always excited for that 5 o'clock to hit. Before we get there, we'll hear from Tabe.
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2: A comp student has returned home after spending 4 months in Japan as part of a learning exchange program. And Ranger the Bison was celebrating his 75th birthday at the Swift Current Museum, where children got the chance to learn more about the animal and the prairie ecosystem. 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
3: 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Kyle Stewart of Morse was named the 2026 recipient of the Red Schellenberg Next Generation Legacy Award. 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For Golden West, I'm Glendale Allen Vossler.
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1: Good evening, I'm Hayden Michaels. A Southwest man has entered guilty pleas to multiple charges related to domestic violence offenses, including a sexual assault that was filmed while the victim was unconscious. Corey Rowlandson appeared in Swift Current Provincial Court this morning where pleas and submissions were entered. In court, the victim said they didn't recognize the signs early on, but now understand the trauma bond that had formed. The resident of Leader pleaded guilty to four of the several charges against him, including sexual assault and breach of an abstention order. Rowlandson is set to return to court on September 4th, where he'll be sentenced and taken into custody. Yesterday in Swift Current Provincial Court, the court heard that a Tompkins man had recently gained an 18th charge. 43-year-old Cody Kemick added one count of impaired operation to his extensive list of charges, which already included possession of unstamped tobacco, possession of counterfeit money, and use of a forged document. He will return to Swift Current Court on September the 9th. The first phase of a $39 million renovation at the Swift Current Comprehensive High School is now out to tender, with construction expected to

0: begin in the fall. The project will replace aging HVAC and electrical systems and bring parts of the facility up to code. Education Minister Everett Hindley says that the province wants to keep disruption to students and staff at a minimum.
1: There will be construction areas that will be safely isolated from the students and from all the staff within the Comp High School. We want to try to make sure that we're minimizing disruptions during the school year.
0: The first phase is expected to take a couple of years while work continues on the design for phase two. Aurora Garcia says that one of the biggest challenges during her four-month exchange in Japan was getting comfortable with the language. She had already studied Japanese before leaving Saskatchewan, but says that casual conversations proved particularly difficult. It was fellow students eager to learn English that really helped her to learn.
2: A lot of the funniest part to me was so many of them were so excited to practice their English with me. So I would like be in class and some of them would come up and try and practice their English with me. And I thought it was the sweetest thing. And they would be so excited to teach me Japanese and I would teach them more English words.
0: Garcia says that she also picked up some of the local dialect while living there. The Swift Current Museum celebrated 75 years of Ranger the Bison being part of their collection. Education Coordinator Crystal Lundgren says Ranger arrived at the museum around 1951 and has been a staple of the facility ever since.
3: He has been part of our museum for quite some time now. That is why we are celebrating his 75th birthday. And Ranger has been quite the staple of our museum. And he has been a large conversation over the years.
0: Ranger was believed to be about 4 years old when he died and was later preserved for the museum. Producers looking to measure pasture residue this fall can use a simple field assessment to determine whether enough litter is being left behind. Regional forage specialist Mackenzie Paget outlines the process.
4: To get an idea of how much litter you're leaving behind, a simple litter scrape can be conducted. Start by marking a 25 square centimeter plot and hand rake all plant debris from that area into a pile. Leave the newly growing plant material behind.
0: Paget says that the collected material can be compared to reference charts to evaluate pasture conditions.
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6: I'm Colin Powers with a look at sports. Saskatchewan is looking to bounce back after a tough opening game at the Ray Carter Cup. Quebec scored at least once in each of the first six innings Thursday, beating Saskatchewan 10-1 in Summerside PEI. Swift Current's Luke Mitchell went 0-for-2 at first base, while former Swift Current minor ball player AJ Carnahan was also held hitless. Saskatchewan faces BC and Alberta tomorrow before wrapping up round-robin play Saturday against Ontario. Today was the last day of the 48-long Swift Current Broncos hockey school that brought about 60 young players together with Broncos athletes. Left winger Brendan Rudolph says the camp gave the players a chance to be role models for young athletes who look up to them.
7: When we were younger, we looked up to WHL players and pro and stuff like that. So I think it's good that now that we're here, we can do the same with these younger kids.
6: Rudolph says the experience allowed the Broncos to give back to the community and inspire the next generation. The Ottawa Redblacks are looking to snap an historic losing streak tonight, but they'll be in tough as they visit the East Division-leading Montreal Alouettes to start Week 12 of the CFL season. The Redblacks have lost a modern-day CFL record 15 games in a row dating back to last season. Their 33-21 loss to Winnipeg last week broke the previous record of 14 straight losses set by the Shreveport Pirates in 1994. The Saskatchewan Roughriders return to action on Sunday in Vancouver against the BC Lions. And

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1: Good evening. This is Kirsty Hansen back with the 5-day forecast. Tonight we'll see some clouds with a risk of a thunderstorm and a low of 12. From tomorrow to Monday, we can expect a mix of sun and clouds with highs from 28 to 33. 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

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So, Daddy? My daddy. Teach me how to pray. You brought me home a brand new kite and showed me how to fly. And there ain't no other kid whose dad can knock a ball so high. I'd like to thank God for you, but I don't know what to say. So, Daddy, my daddy, teach me how to pray. I had to turn and leave his room.

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He smiled and looked into my eyes, and this is what he said.

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I didn't want my boy to know, but so did I. His best pal had forsaken him, but what was there to say? For daddy, his daddy, had forgotten how to pray.

0: The daily blackouts in Cuba have been in the news for months. 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A concerned supporter of El Faro de Redención, which is Haven Ministries' broadcast into Cuba, asked this: if Cubans have no electricity, how can they hear a radio broadcast? 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
4: Good evening. This is Kirsty Hansen back with the 5-day forecast. Tonight we'll see some clouds with the risk of a thunderstorm and a low of 12. From tomorrow to Monday, we can expect a mix of sun and clouds with highs from 28 to 33. 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

0: Israel is in many of today's headlines, but what does the Bible have to say? 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
2: And thank you for joining us. Hey, friends, have you ever noticed how prominent the subject of gratitude is, especially in the New Testament? It is one of the pictures of what a Christian should be like. Full of gratitude, full of thanksgiving. Have you ever known anybody like that? Surely we all have examples we can think of people who just, whenever you're with them, they just seem to be so grateful for everything that has happened to them and is happening to them, even the hard things. And don't we want to be like that? Yes. I always told people, I don't want to grow up and be a grumpy old man. I want to be a grateful man, a man who's thankful.

All that I've noticed is that when he's writing his epistles, they're all very logical and very sequential and very in order until he thinks about his own salvation. Then he goes off on a rabbit trail for 5 or 6 verses and talks about how wonderful it is to be a Christian. There was a hymn that was written, and it's been wonderfully used of the Lord over the years. And I'm going to read the hymn, which you probably won't recognize, but when I read the chorus, you will. The hymn goes like this. Some thank the Lord for friends and home, for mercies sure and sweet. But I would praise him for his grace. In prayer I would repeat. Some thank him for the flowers that grow, some for the stars that shine. My heart is filled with joy and praise because I know he's mine. I trust in him from day to day. I prove his saving grace. I'll sing this song of praise.

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2: 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It is very easy in our media-saturated culture to find ourselves being entertained by people and programs whose values we don't actually embrace. 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
2: That's why all of a sudden you start reading scripture like Romans 12 about renewing your mind, and you start seeing that the Bible had it right all along. Again, that what you think about turns your brain into what it is. It's never been that your brain determines who you are. It's what you think about determines what your brain becomes.
3: That's neurosurgeon Dr. Lee Warren talking about the brain and how faith and brain science have come together. I'm looking forward to a great conversation today on Focus on the Family with Jim Daly. Thanks for joining us. I'm John Fuller.
4: John, this topic of brain science, it fascinates me. How we think, how our minds work, and impact everything we do in life. All within a Christian context. We don't need to shrink back from the science of it all. Because as Dr. Warren's going to explain, boy, science and scripture are coming together, especially in neuro research. And as we touched on last time, this is not some kind of new age discussion about positive thinking. As you'll learn, we really do have some agency and control over how we process things and how, with God's help as the designer, we can overcome dysfunction and trauma and choose a healthier path in life. There's a lot we can take away from this discussion